0: 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No runs, a hit. Cardinals leave a man. We've played one, and it's nothing on the Trajan Wealth Rangers Radio Network.
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0: We are underway here in St. Louis, an inning in the books. Nothing up on the board. We go to the top of the second. Ezekiel Duran will get things started. And once again, for the play-by-play, here's Ted Emmerich.
7: Hixey, thanks so much. Let's see if the Rangers can cook something up after that missed opportunity in the first. Dustin May, all arms and legs, he uncoils and fires. First pitch, a fastball that is inside to Duran. One ball and no strikes. Jock Peterson had that leadoff double, advanced to third on a wild pitch with nobody out. But Dustin May then struck out the side against Young, Nimmo, and Berger. The 1-0 from May, and Duran takes a strike this time. One ball and one strike. Duran hitting 299 now, right on the edge of 300. Four home runs, 32 RBIs. Again, what a month plus he has had. May steps and delivers at 1-1. And missed with a sweeper again, badly getting away from Jimmy Crooks. Boy, a sharp break on that pitch. If he finds the zone with it, it is something for Pitching Ninja. But as of right now, it's just getting away from Jimmy Crooks. Now at 2-1. Here's the pitch from May. In the zone, Duran swings and fouls it straight back. Two balls and two strikes.
0: I thought you might drop just a bit outside on that.
7: Oh, man. Not ready for Major League,
0: okay.
7: That's for sure. And now time called by Duran to adjust the batting gloves. Duran wearing the white sleeve on his right arm, no sleeve on his left arm. Two balls and two strikes of the count, no score, top of the second. And May delivers a sweeper that Crooks does hang on to, but well out of the zone. Duran doesn't chase, and the count is full. May with the bushy red hair flowing out of the back of his cap, the bushy red beard that extends close to the collar of his jersey. The count is full. Here's the pitch to Duran, and high and inside. Duran backs away from it. He works the walk to lead off the second.
0: You know, one thing that we have seen in this long stretch from Zeke is his ability to lay off pitches, primarily those that are outside, but even those like that one that are inside. And so he draws the free pass. That's his 15th walk. Remember, last year he walked a grand total of 8 times.
7: Now Alejandro Osuna standing in from the left side. Dustin May's first pitch outside and high. A 96-mile-an-hour fastball, ball one. So the Rangers have the leadoff batter on for the second straight inning. Osuna hitting 256, 8 RBIs, has not hit a home run this season. He was 1-for-4 last night with a stolen base. May, the 1-0. And again missing. High and outside. Two balls and no strikes to Osuna. It's been that primary left fielder with Wyatt Langford out, who continued his rehab assignment along with Corey Seager earlier today at AA Frisco. 2-0 the count. Duran at first. Nobody down in the second. The pitch and a strike. A fastball at 96. Right over the plate. Two balls and a strike. Seager went 1-for-2 with a single up the middle in his planned three innings of work. Langford went 1-for-2 with a couple of walks and a run scored. It's your injury report brought to you by Bailey and Galleon. Hopefully, Corey and Wyatt are back soon, maybe as soon as this weekend against Cleveland. The 2-1, a curveball, and Osuna looking to check his swing, and he did not. Two balls and two strikes now to Osuna.
0: You know, interesting. I'm sorry, Ted. Interesting. The Rough Riders played the Springfield Cardinals today, the AA affiliate of the St. Louis Cardinals. It's not often, especially in interleague play, that the two AA teams of the same organization play at the same time.
7: Yeah, both in the Texas League.
0: Yeah.
7: Here's the 2-2 from May. Duran going and fouled right at the plate. So we'll do it again. At two balls and two strikes, no score here in the top of the second. Nobody down. Zeke Duran worked the leadoff walk. Now, Skip Schumacher has called Alejandro Osuna the type of player that I love, what I imagine a Ranger should be. He plays hard. He runs the bases the right way. Remember how he sparked that four-run first inning Friday against Kansas City. May is ready from the stretch, and the 2-2 pitch. Hit on the ground to second. Weatherholt turns and flips to short. Mason Wynn to first, and not in time. So the Cardinals do pick up one out, but Osuna does reach base, one out here in the second.
0: I like how he goes by first, looking like an airplane landing, with his arms stretched out, already making the call that he's going to be safe. And what enabled that to happen is Weatherholt had to go a little ways to his left, so some time to get to that ball, and it's also a longer throw having to go to his left.
7: You would think that there was a finish line there at first base for Alejandro, breaking the tape there. One down, here's Evan Carter, and he takes a look at a strike, a 97-mile-per-hour fastball on the inner half. Evan 0-for-4 last night, his return to the lineup after not playing over the weekend against Kansas City. Runner at first, one out, top of the second, no score here in St. Louis. The 0-1 from May. And the changeup misses low, one ball and one strike. Carter hitting 171, six home runs, 18 RBIs. Carter, the left-handed batter, against the righty May, who comes set and comes home, and a swing and a miss on a cutter. It's one ball and two strikes.
0: Good location on that pitch by May, coming down and in just outside of the zone to Carter.
7: Osuna at first. And now time called, as Evan Carter stands outside the box. Osuna at first. Trots out for his lead, widening his steps. And Carter is ready. 1-2, the count. Dustin May, glove at his belt. He kicks and fires, and a swing and a miss from Carter. It is a strikeout, the fourth of the game already for Dustin May.
0: May, good location there as well. A pitch that was just a little bit above the zone, right around the inside corner.
7: So two outs here in the Ranger half of the second. Scoreless ball game here at Busch Stadium. And Kyle Higashioka is the batter. Osuna at first. Righty on righty. The first pitch from May is a strike, a sinker on the inside part of the plate. Higgy batting 211, three home runs, 10 RBIs in his last start Sunday against the Royals to finish off that sweep. 2-for-4 with a big RBI double. Dustin May nods his head, kicks it 0-1, and Higashioka backs away from a sweeper that didn't sweep. Had some movement, but in the wrong direction. It's one ball and one strike. Osuna remains at first, two down here for the Rangers in the top of the second. May peers in to his catcher, nods his head again, and now throws to first, and Osuna is back. Now, Dustin May took a no-hitter into the eighth inning Wednesday against the Brewers. It was his best start with St. Louis, but he's actually taken a loss in four of his last five starts, and four of those starts have been quality starts. The 1-1, Higashioka lifts it in the air, center field, retreating is Victor Scott II. He pulls it in a number of steps ahead of the track, and that does it for the Rangers here in the top of the second. A leadoff walk doesn't lead to anything. No score heading to the bottom of the second here in St. Louis on the Trajan Wealth Rangers Radio Network.
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7: Well, Nathan Eovaldi worked a scoreless first inning. That had been a trouble spot for him at times this season. Now ready to face 5, 6, and 7 in the Cardinals' batting order. Here in the bottom of the second, no score in St. Louis. Brian Torres, Mason Winn, and Nolan Gorman do up to face Eovaldi, who threw 18 pitches in that first inning, allowed only a single to Alec Burleson. Coming off his worst outing in a month, allowing those five runs in the first three innings in the loss to the Astros. But Nathan has gone at least seven innings his last five starts. Skip Schumacher talked about it before the game. It's something that he really takes pride in doing. First pitch to Brian Torres from Eovaldi is a curveball that is low. Ball one. Eovaldi goes into games, Skip said, with seven innings as the baseline. He wants to leave only two for the bullpen, and Evo has gone at least seven in each of his last five starts. The 1-0 to Torres, another off-speed. This is a splitter, and it is outside. Ball two to Brian Torres. Hitting .269, 7 for 26. With one home run and three RBIs in his seven games with the Cardinals. 2-0 the count. Kicking and firing is Eovaldi in a strike this time, a 94-mile-per-hour fastball. It's two balls and one strike. What a story Torres is. Spent 11 years in either minor league baseball or indie ball. 913 games before his major league debut this season. The 2-1 from Evo. It's a cutter that misses outside. Three balls and one strike. He spent 5 years, Torres did, in rookie ball with the Brewers organization. He thought about quitting a number of times. The 3-1 from Eovaldi. And outside, ball four. So a leadoff walk for Brian Torres.
0: No, I'm sure that he doesn't look back on those particular days fondly, but probably feels a real sense of accomplishment these days, getting an opportunity to play here in the big leagues and realizing the dream.
7: 28-year-old rookie. He's one of the oldest players on the Cardinals roster.

0: homered last night for the Cardinals' only run. And St. Louis has runners at first and second with nobody out.
1: Now, Evaldi, one of the top ground ball pitchers in the game, so this is a situation that he's looking to get the two ball. But Evaldi has induced four ground ball double plays this year.
0: And Nolan Gorman, as Matt, you mentioned, the strikeout leader for St. Louis, stands in. A double play would certainly help. A strikeout would certainly help
1: Gorman,
0: in this situation.
1: And Gorman's a guy who's always trying to lift the ball, so you know you have an interesting battle here.
0: Gorman, the lefty, against the righty Evaldi, and a curveball misses for ball one. Nolan Gorman, third baseman, hitting 207, six home runs, 25 RBIs. Struck out three times last night. Also did come up with a walk. The 1-0, and a fastball misses low. And once again, Evaldi behind in the count. Two balls and no strikes. Torres at second, Wynn at first. No score here in the bottom of the second, but the Cardinals are threatening. Evaldi kicks and deals. And a swing and a miss on a splitter. Gorman missing that one, and it's two balls and a strike. Gorman strikes out 36% of the time. Pretty high mark, 2-1, and this splitter is low. Gorman did not try to wave at it, and it's 3-1 to Nolan Gorman. Evaldi is up to 28 pitches, and 15 of them, more than half, have been outside the zone. The 3-1, and a big cut and a miss on a cutter at 89. Gorman missing that, and it's 3-2.
1: Well, you know Gorman's going to be in swing mode at 3-1. And he almost lost his balance.
0: Full count, runners at first and second. Nobody out here for the Cardinals in the bottom of the second. Evaldi fires. And that is a called strike three, a splitter on the outer part of the plate. Gorman did not swing at that one, but it is a strikeout for Evaldi, one down.
1: So he goes to the splitter, and just so much movement on that pitch.
0: Wow. So one out here in the bottom of the second, and Jimmy Crooks, the catcher, and the DFW native, stands in. Again, Wynn at first, Torres at second. Scoreless game here in St. Louis. Evaldi fires. And a splitter low, ball one. Crooks again from Trinity High School in Euless. Last night, as the designated hitter, he went 1-for-2. It was his first hit of this season. He had six of them a year ago in his major league debut. He fouls one at the plate, and it's one ball and one strike. Crooks actually homered in his first major league start last year, August 31st, against the Reds. This is one big league home run to this point. No batting gloves on the hands for the lefty Crooks. At 1-1, Crooks golfs it to right field, and that is down for a base hit. Around third is Brian Torres. Throw comes into the infield. Wynn checks up at third. The Cardinals draw first blood tonight. 1-0 St. Louis on the RBI knock by the DFW product, Jimmy Crooks.
1: Well, both hits in this inning have come on the cutter, and that's actually not a bad pitch there by Evaldi. It was way inside, but Crooks opened up early, managed to get just enough of it to essentially lob one out into right, not too far from the line.
0: Crooks' first RBI this season. Had one on that home run last season. And now Victor Scott II is the batter. Showing bunt, and it's off the top of his bat, directly straight back toward the netting. So Evaldi's ahead in the count this time at 0-1.

0: Scott, the center fielder, hitting just 190, two home runs, seven RBIs. He was one for two with a double last night. Runners at the corners for the Cardinals. One down, bottom of the second. St. Louis up 1-0. The pitch, and Scott lays down the bunt. First base side. Evaldi looks toward third, now shuffles and sends it to the bag. Nicky Lopez there covering first base for the out, the second of the inning, as Mason Wynn holds up there at third.
1: No squeeze play on there. Wynn was trying to read that particular bunt to decide whether or not to make a dash home. But Evaldi got off the mound quickly, fielded it. He looked to win first. He wasn't going anywhere, spun, and made a really nice throw to Lopez, who with some fine footwork near the bag caught that and kept it from going down the line.
0: Back to the top of the lineup, J.J. Weatherholtz, who does not offer at a splitter that's outside the zone, and it's 1-0 and a challenge here from the Rangers and Kyle Higashioka. And that nipped the outer part of the zone. It is a strike, a successful challenge for Texas. So instead of 1-0, 0-1 to Weatherholtz, who flied out to left to lead things off for the Cardinals. Runners at second and third, two down, 1-0 St. Louis, and a chopper from Weatherholtz. Couple of bounces, Lopez fires to first, and he got him. As Wynn crossed home plate, the Rangers do escape, having just given up one run in that situation. St. Louis on top, 1-0 after two, here on the Trajan Wealth Rangers Radio Network.
2: The first ever Brandon Nimmo bobblehead is likely the bravest. It's the outfielder bucking on a bull. And it's yours if you're one of the first 10,000 fans on Sunday, June 7th for the Rangers-Guardians game. 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
0: Nicky Lopez had a couple of hits last night, several sparkling plays defensively. Made a play to close out the Cardinals' half of the second. He leads off the third for Texas, with the Rangers trailing 1-0 against Dustin May, who delivers a strike on an off-speed pitch, a sweeper that cuts in on the inside part of the plate. 0-1 to Lopez, 7-for-21 in his six games with Texas. One home run, three RBIs. The 0-1 from May, pitch that is high, a fastball, and Lopez fouls it back left side, six rows up. One Cardinals fan made a play, might be a Rangers fan actually, several Ranger fans behind the Texas dugout, can't tell based on the cap, made a play on the ricochet. The 0-2 from May to Lopez. And a swing and a miss on a sweeper that was over the middle of the plate. A strikeout starts things off here in the third.
1: That's five strikeouts one time through for May.
0: With 51 Ks in his team leading 61 innings coming into tonight. Now Jock Peterson, who led off the game with a double. advanced to third on a wild pitch. Nobody out. And young Nimmo and Berger struck out from there to end the Rangers' threat in the first. Peterson, the lefty, against the righty, Dustin May. May drives toward the plate. And a 97-mile-per-hour fastball is called strike. May, third-round pick of the Dodgers back in 2016. Out of Northwest High School, the Texans in Justin, north of Dallas. The 0-1. And Peterson chops it right side. J.J. Weatherholt, the second baseman, with a lazy throw to Alec Burleson for out number two. So out of Northwest High School, May decided to sign with the Dodgers for $1 million. He was committed to Texas Tech. Of course, the former All-American at Texas Tech, Josh Young, now stands in. Two down in the Rangers' half of the third, 1-0 St. Louis. Young struck out in the first inning against May. And May grooves in a fastball for strike one. May, glove right near level with his face, now kicks and fires. And a sweeper that Young does not offer at, but it's another called strike, and it's 0-2 to Josh Young. A six-game hitting streak over after last night, going 0-4. First time that Young went 0-4 since May 17th against Houston. May shakes his head, now nods his head. And the 0-2 pitch. And a swing and a miss on a fastball that was way too tall above the lettering on Josh Young's jersey, but he still went after it. It's the sixth strikeout already for Dustin May. A 1-2-3 inning for the Cardinals. On to the bottom of the third. 1-0 St. Louis on the Trajan Wealth Rangers Radio Network.
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0: Nathan Eovaldi back out for inning number three. Cardinals up 1-0. Ivan Herrera leads off for the Cardinals, and Eovaldi starts. Herrera with a strike, a splitter on the outside corner. It has been rare for Evo to get ahead in the count so far tonight. Here comes the 0-1 from Eovaldi, and Herrera fouls it straight back. So 0-2 to Herrera, the DH tonight, after catching last night. They grounded out to Eovaldi in the first inning. That wide open stance from Herrera, who sports the high Red Sox. The 0-2, and Herrera pulls it foul left side.
1: Still early, but Eovaldi has thrown strike one to just 5 of 11 batters so far. Normally it would be about 7 of 11, but not just to see him throw ball one as much as he has, but to fall behind in the count at 2-0, and that's one of the reasons why his pitch count is so high. Right now, something wrong with his PitchCom device, but one of the reasons why Evaldi's thrown 37 pitches through the first two innings and a total of 40 pitches to this point in the ballgame.
0: Looks like Evaldi has the new pitch gun, thanks to the bat boy. Sprints onto the field, sprints back to the Ranger dugout. Nathan was gesturing toward his waist, PitchCom device that allows him to communicate with Kyle Higashioka. And of course, the earpiece, if you will, and the hat might have to be swapped out as well. Looks like that's exactly what's happening. Evaldi's doffed his cap and now replacing that part of the hardware. 1-0 Cardinals here in the bottom of the third. 0-2 the count to Ivan Herrera. Evaldi's now clipping that earpiece that allows him to hear exactly what Higashioka has selected there behind the plate. Got to test everything out, of course, with the new device now. The Ranger infielders have converged now close to the mound, just left of the mound as we see it.
1: Wouldn't you like to see some of the guys that played in the major leagues in the 60s and 70s and 80s?
0: PitchCom.
1: What's going on right now?
0: What's a PitchCom back in my day?
1: Okay. You know, I've seen the story more than once, but I love the story about Greg Maddux. And how he would call pitches. Now, Evaldi's calling the pitches, and so you wonder why his ability to hear is a concern here with the PitchCom device, because Evaldi's sending the pitch into Higgy, and Higgy has to hear, not necessarily Evaldi. But back when Greg Maddux would call pitches and how he used to call pitches, he would call the pitches. Have you seen this?
0: No.
1: He would call the pitches based upon how he caught the return throw from his catcher. Can you believe that? Nobody ever picked up on that. That if he caught the ball, for example, if he caught it with his arm extended, then the next pitch would be a fastball away. If he caught it with his glove by his shoulder, it would be fastball in. And then he would make other little signs as he caught the return throw.
0: The 0-2, and Herrera lashes at it, and that is through left side between Young and Duran for a base hit. So for the second straight inning, the Cardinals with the leadoff man aboard. I mean, again, like with anything involving Greg Maddux, it's just brilliant.
1: Yeah, it's a great story, but that's how he would call the next pitch based upon how he caught the return throw, and then after catching the throw, he might touch his nose, or he might fidget with his cap, and that would be another sign to the catchers that what the pitch was and what the location was going to be.
0: Alec Burleson takes a strike, a fastball on the outer part of the plate. Nobody out here in the bottom of the third. 1-0 Cardinals on an RBI single by former Trinity Trojan Jimmy Crooks in the second. The 0-1 is elevated foul left side. So once again, Evaldi ahead in the count, 0-2, just like he was against Herrera before allowing that base hit. And so back to Maddux, it's not as simple as one finger for fastball and two for curveball.
1: Right.
0: The 0-2 to Burleson. And once again, he lifts it high. This time in play, Duran reaches up for it beyond the dirt. And that is out number one. So runner at first, one down here in the bottom of the third. Cardinals up 1-0, and Jordan Walker steps to the plate. He struck out in the first. Walker with 5 strikeouts in 5 at-bats against Rangers pitching so far in this series. Herrera at first base, not much of a lead. And Evaldi fires a fastball that's low. Ball one. Walker really is an all-star shoe-in at this point based on his first 2 months of work. And there was doubt about what he could become after his first 3 years in the big leagues. Walker, big swing and a miss on a curveball at 77. to even the count at 1-1. Walker turned 24 last month. Ollie Marmol, the Cardinals manager, says that he has upped his level of preparation this year. He found his routine, and it's really paid off. 1-1. A fastball that buzzes in at 94. Strike two. One ball and two strikes to Jordan Walker. Walker at 6-6. And now Walker calls time. Big presence there at the plate. Sporting a navy blue elbow guard. Red sleeve on his right arm, the guard on his left arm, of course, for the right-handed batter. Evaldi heading the count at 1-2. Here's the pitch, and it skips into Higashioka, the splitter, and it's 2-2. Walker, the former 21st overall pick of the Cardinals in 2020 out of Decatur High School in Georgia. He's also made huge strides in the field. One of the best players in terms of defensive runs saved in the big leagues this year. 2-2 pitch. And a fastball called strike three. And Walker's not even going to challenge. He was walking across home plate back to his dugout even before Manny Gonzalez fired his fist to punch him out.
1: That pitch was on the inside corner, just a little bit above the bottom of the zone. He was frozen. He's 0 for 6 in the series with 6 punch-outs.
0: How about that? So 2 down here in the bottom of the third. Runner at first. Brian Torres at the plate. And Evaldi misses with a fastball inside. 1-0. Torres walked to lead off the second and scored the Cardinals' run tonight on that RBI knock by Jimmy Crooks. Open stance from Torres on the left side. Evaldi's offering is a strike, a cutter at 89, and it's 1-1. Herrera at first with a leadoff single here in the third. Evaldi stares in and delivers a curveball that is ripped right side and foul. Rangers Baseball brought to you by Globe Life. For over 125 years, Globe Life has helped protect families when they need it most. Globe Life, make tomorrow better. So 1-2 the count to Brian Torres. Herrera at first, two down here in the bottom of the third. Cardinals on top, 1-0. Evaldi gathers. Glove at his waist. Now comes home, and ball two, a splitter that's low. Two balls and two strikes, so we have twos, 2-2, two outs. Torres red sleeves on both arms. The open stance and the 2-2 pitch, and a big cut and a miss. Might have gotten a piece of it, but the foul tip into the glove of Higashioka. And Evaldi is out of trouble after allowing the leadoff single to Herrera. No runs on a hit and a man left. 1-0 Cardinals on our way to the fourth on the Trajan Wealth Rangers Radio Network.
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Taste the

0: All right, heart of the order due for the Rangers here in the fourth. Texas finds itself behind here 1-0. Brandon Nimmo first up. Nimmo struck out his first time up. Dustin May is pitching really well here tonight. First offering to Nimmo. And he drops that one over the inside corner for strike one. May, six strikeouts through three innings. And a very efficient 39 pitches through three. Rangers have just one hit, the Jock Peterson double that got us started tonight. Here's the 0-1. Check swing. No, he went around. Tried to check, but ended up swinging at that change. And the count now at nothing and two. Infield playing Nimmo to pull. The outfield fan toward left. Shade now covering the entire field as May fires the 0-2 and misses just a little bit inside. And I believe Crooks wants to challenge the call.
1: The catcher is down, Thomas at the pole.
0: So let's see if he's right. You know, the Cardinals ran out of their ABS challenges in the second inning yesterday. But here, Crooks is correct, and Nimmo is out. That pitch just did catch the corner. So we've got one out, and May has seven strikeouts already through three and a third. Well, Ted was telling you about how well May pitched his last time out against a really tough Brewers club in Milwaukee. He struck out nine over what ended up being seven innings of work. Here's Jake Berger swinging and bouncing one toward third, but foul for strike one. So Young has struck out twice. Nimmo has struck out twice. Berger struck out his first time up. Right now, 2, 3, and 4 in the order for Texas are a combined 0 for 5 with 5 strikeouts. May lifts the glove up, now drops it down, his left leg back, and now he delivers the pitch, and Berger fouls it straight back, and he's behind in the count here at nothing and two. So anyway, we were talking earlier about Berger and that Cardinal home opener coming back in 2024 against the Marlins, and Berger walking twice and homering twice off of Lance Lynn, a former teammate of his when they were both with the Chicago White Sox. He told me a little funny anecdote about that as he awaits the 0-2 here. And a swing and a drive, diving for it, Wynn at short, he's got it, comes up and throws him out. What a play by Mason Wynn, showing that gold glove form of last season. That's the best defensive play. May hasn't had to have much happen behind him. But here, Wynn takes a base hit away from Berger for the second out.
2: Now, these two nights, Hixie, so far in this series, have seen why Cardinal fans have been asking St. Louis beat writers, when do the Cardinals think about extending Mason Wynn? He should be here a long time.
0: Yeah, that was a terrific get. So two men out in the inning, and now here's Ezekiel Duran, who walked his first time up and swings here and fouls it back, strike one. So anyway, so Jake hits the two home runs, and I said, well, do you remember where you hit him? He goes, yeah, one of them I hit into Big Mac land. So
2: how perfect.
0: That's the second deck, and that's a pretty high second deck down the left field line. But he said that he was getting ribbed as this pitch gets fouled out of play right side, nothing into the count.
2: Was he getting Mick-ribbed?
0: Well, maybe. But, you know, Lynn was yelling at him as he was rounding the bases. And then after the game, Lynn texted him, said, look, I know you had a lot of family and friends here today. I wanted to be helpful to you.
2: Very nice.
0: Nothing into the count here to Ezekiel Duran. The pitch from May. Check swing, but it doesn't matter. That pitch is on the outside corner. Zeke strikes out on three pitches, and for May, 8 strikeouts through 4. We have played 3.5 here at Busch Stadium, and the Rangers trail 1-0 on the Trajan Wealth Rangers Radio Network.
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0: All right, bottom half of the fourth inning, and it's 1-0 St. Louis. Mason Wynn to get it started here. Wynn singled sharply up the middle his first time. And he swings here and hits one to second, and it's caught by Nicky Lopez. So Lopez moving hard to his left, catches a medium speed line drive, and Wynn is retired on one pitch, and that's good news for Nathan Eovaldi. Eovaldi, 54 pitches through the first three innings. Needs to get back on track if he wants to go deeper into this ballgame and extend his current string of five consecutive starts going at least seven innings. Nolan Gorman, the batter, left-handed hitter, and he takes this pitch for strike one. Fourth inning brought to you by the Texas Lottery, which proudly supports Texas education and veterans. And thanks to the Texas Lottery, Metroplex ISD employees can take advantage of savings on select Texas Rangers games this season. This pitch is low and away. One ball, one strike the count. Look for ticket specials by going to Rangers.com. Gorman struck out swinging his first time up. Now Eovaldi with the 1-1. Swing and a ball hit high into the air. Pretty deep left field. Osuna going back. This ball's carrying well and it's out of here. Nolan Gorman goes the other way, clubbing his seventh home run of the season. And the Cardinals now lead 2-0.
2: That ball just kept carrying and carrying. A fastball at 94 miles per hour on the outer part of the plate. And credit Nolan Gorman for going along with it for that ride.
0: What was it we told you yesterday? Gorman, 48.5% true outcomes this season. He has now had six plate appearances in this series. A walk, four strikeouts, and a home run. Home run number seven, RBI number 26. Here's Jimmy Crooks, and he'll take a pitch for strike one. Crooks lobbed that single out into right field to score the first St. Louis run back in the second for Crooks, his first RBI of the season, at least at the big league level. This ball is hit sharply up the middle, but backhanded neatly by Duran, who checks the seams and then fires across to Berger for the second out. Nice job there by Zeke. So a couple of quick outs around a solo home run. Bases are empty here with two men out, and the batter, Victor Scott, the second. And Scott, by the way, was credited with a sacrifice. His first time up, it was a first and third one-out situation. He was bunting to try to get on board and got thrown out, but credited with the sacrifice. Here's a curveball that doesn't quite land, so ball one to the left-handed hitting Scott. Scott with extreme reverse splits. He's been much better against lefties this year than righties. The 1-0, a swing and a ball hit sharply past Lopez and out into right center. So Scott singles, second hit of the inning, and the Cardinals now with six hits in 3 2/3 against Eovaldi. Back to the top of the order now, and J.J. Weatherholt.
2: I just expect Nicky Lopez to make every play, but that ball was just hit too hard even for Nicky these days.
0: Yep. Yep. He was playing Scott to pull, so it was a little bit maybe too close to first for where that ball was hit. Weatherholt 0 for 2. He was retired on a fine play by Lopez his last time up, and Eovaldi starts him off with ball one. So it's 2 runs, 6 hits for St. Louis, no runs, 1 hit for the Rangers as we play in the fourth. Scott runs really well. This pitch is hit sharply right side. Lopez dives, can't get it. It's out into right. Scott on his way to third makes it there easily. So Weatherholt pulls a single into right field. That's his first hit of the series. Runners are at the corners here with 2 men out now for Ivan Herrera.
2: That was a curveball from Eovaldi Hixie, and Weatherholt stayed back and put the barrel on it to give the Cardinals runners at the corners.
0: Kyle Higashioka, a very slow walk out to the hill. This will be the second mound visit for the Rangers here tonight. I want to remind you, specialty night tickets will get you a Mexican Heritage Rangers jersey presented by State Farm coming up this Saturday, where the Rangers are hosting the Cleveland Guardians, and you can purchase your specialty night ticket by going to rangers.com. All right, visit over. And Higgy with that slow walk back, just giving Eovaldi a little time to take stock of the situation and sort of regroup. Herrera 1 for 2. He singled sharply to left his last time up. Rangers getting set on the infield. They play Herrera to pull. Right side of the infield open with Berger holding the runner, Weatherholt. Weatherholt runs well. Outfield just about straight up here. Eovaldi to Herrera. First pitch over the outside part of the plate for strike one. Eovaldi's had good command of his curveball here today, throwing it for strikes when he wants to. A turn and a look to Weatherholt. And now a turn and throw to first. Weatherholt dives back to the bag safely. Weatherholt 7 steals on the season. Eovaldi, of course, holds runners well. Third base coach Pop Warner whispering in Victor Scott's ear down at third. Here's the 0-1. And that ball is bounced slowly to the right side to his left. Lopez has it on the rim of the outfield grass. Throws to Berger. Herrera the final out here in the fourth. But the Cardinals add to their advantage. They get a run on 3 hits. They leave 2. We head to the fifth. 2-0 St. Louis on the Trajan Wealth Rangers Radio Network.
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3: Right, top half of the fifth inning. Rangers now trailing 2-0. Osuna, Carter, and Higashioka coming up here against Dustin May, who has fanned 8. Through 4 innings of work. First pitch to Osuna is right down the middle for strike one. Tonight for Alejandro Osuna, his 99th career big league game, playing in his second season with the Rangers. Reached on a fielder's choice his first time up. A swing here and a ball lobbed out into right field. Walker is there to his right, and he'll make the grab to get Osuna. So one down. Evan Carter coming up. Let's pause 10 seconds for station identification on the Trajan Wealth Rangers Radio Network.
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3: So here's Evan, who struck out his first time up. And he takes a pitch down the middle for strike one. I tell you what, May is just throwing strikes. You talk about getting ahead in the count. He has thrown strike one to each of the last 10 batters.
6: Wow.
3: Here comes the 0-1. And he misses low this time, so make it one ball and one strike. Well, fans know that the Rangers have one of the best records in baseball when they score first, but St. Louis scored first tonight. This pitch on the inside corner. Carter was showing bunt there, looking like he wanted to push one up to third, but pulls the bat back and takes the pitch for a strike. Rangers 23-5 when they score first. When they don't, they are 6-26. 1-2 on the way. Check swing. That pitch just a little bit off. So two balls and two strikes here, the count to Evan Carter. A deep sigh by the right-hander May. He'll lift the glove. Now drop it below the waist, go into his motion, the 2-2. And he missed inside that time with a sweeper. Nice job by Carter laying off that pitch. And so the count runs full. Fifth inning of our broadcast brought to you by Balcones. Discover Balcones Distilling, the original Texas whiskey. Now May ready with a 3-2. And that gets fouled back. So Carter working the count. Not many Rangers have been able to do that against May here today. May essentially getting ahead, getting to two strikes quickly, and putting away Ranger batters. One out, nobody on. Top of the fifth. May nods. The step back. Slight hesitation before the 3-2. And that's hit back up the middle, but hit slowly. Wynn dives to it. Collides with Weatherholt, who was trying to get out of his way. Wynn doesn't have a play, and Carter is safe at first. That ball was hit pretty much right in the middle between Wynn and Weatherholt. Wynn got there first, but Weatherholt, not able to get out of the way, actually bumps into Wynn, preventing him from making the throw.
6: J.J. Weatherholt almost went head over heels over Mason when he held up just in time there. And it was right of the bag. It was on the second base side, but Wynn, with his momentum, was the one who was going to make the play.
3: So Carter picks up the fortunate infield hit, just the second hit for the Rangers tonight. Here's Kyle Higashioka. First pitch to Higgy, way inside, almost hit him. He backed out of the way. Ball one. Higgy back in the second. Flied out to deep center. That at bat and the one by Jake Berger in the fourth, really the only balls hit with any sort of authority tonight by the Rangers. The 1-0 inside, and that nearly got him. That pitch was higher. But Higashioka avoids it, and the count now at no balls and two strikes. May on the year has hit five batters. Coming close twice here to Higashioka. Carter at first, one out. From the stretch, May delivers. And that's in there for a strike. Sweeper catching the outside edge. So May get two balls and one strike. May now only twice tonight has gotten to ball three. Both times the Ranger batters reached. Carter starts and stops as the pitch is delivered and Higashioka fouls it back. And the count now 2-2. May went to a full count in the second before walking Duran. Full count to Carter here before Evan picked up the infield hit. So two balls, two strikes to Higashioka. And now the pinch. Swing and a line drive right center field. That is a base hit. Walker racing over, slides to it to cut it off. Carter easily makes it to third. Higashioka goes the other way. Rangers have their second best threat of the night as they get runners at first and third with one out now for Nicky Lopez.
6: And it's been a hallmark during this four-game win streak. The bottom of the order manufacturing things. Can they just keep it going here with Nicky Lopez before it turns back to the top of the order?
3: Lopez struck out his first time up, so back-to-back hits for the Rangers. Three on the night. First pitch to Lopez, a swing and a foul. Strike one. Jock Peterson now on deck. Peterson started the night with a double just inside first and on down the right field line. So that's been it for the Ranger hits. The Peterson double, now the singles by Carter and Higashioka. Infield at double play depth, though, playing Lopez to pull. Outfield fan toward left, the 0-1. A bouncer that's gloved by May. He'll throw to second for one. Wynn fires it to first, not in time. Lopez is safe. Carter comes across with the Rangers' first run. It's now 2-1. So Lopez and his speed garnering a Texas run. Nicky picks up his fourth RBI. Higashioka is out for the second out in the inning. Wynn's got a cannon for an arm, but Lopez just beat the throw.
6: The hustle of Nicky Lopez yet again on display.
3: So now here's Jock Peterson, one for two with that first inning double. And he takes this pitch a little bit outside for ball one. Nicky Lopez providing our first Ranger run. That's brought to you by Kubota. So a 2-1 ball game now. Rangers have an answer here in the fifth for the Cardinals' fourth inning tally. May, a longer hold in the 1-0 pitch, and that's hit hard and out into right field, a base knock. That one's headed into the corner. Lopez halfway between second and third. Walker just getting to the ball on the track. Lopez steaming home. Here's the throw. It's offline. Lopez slides and scores. We're tied at two. RBI double for Jock Peterson.
6: Right on cue, the Rangers delivering on this opportunity after squandering a couple to open this game. Jordan Walker has an howitzer attached to his right shoulder, but that ball trickled in way too deep, and he was a little out of position as he tried to hit the cutoff man. There was really no play to be made.
3: Jock Peterson with two doubles on the night. That RBI is his 20th of the season. And for Jock, the two doubles now give him seven on the year. And Dustin May really in trouble for the first time all night. We get time out here. Pitching coach Dusty Blake going out and having a conference with May and the rest of the St. Louis infield. You know, I was taking a look at some numbers after the game last night. And this season, when the Rangers collect three or more doubles in a game, their record is 9-3. And every time I do something like this, Jared Sandler will say to me, yeah, but what are we with three or more home runs? So I took a look.
5: Okay.
3: The Rangers with three or more home runs. How many times do you think the Rangers have hit at least three home runs in a game this year?
5: Not often.
3: Not very often. It's only been three times that the Rangers have hit as many as three home runs as Josh Young stands in. Young has struck out twice and a big swing and a miss here on a first pitch fastball, strike one. So in the three games where the Rangers have hit at least three home runs, their record is 2-1. But doubles are more frequent. The Rangers have had three doubles in a game 12 times this year. Three or more doubles. The 0-1. And that's low. One ball, one strike. And their record when they get three or more doubles in a game is 9-3. So my contention is a team that hits a lot of doubles wins a lot of ball games, and Peterson has two doubles here tonight, so the Rangers need one more to get into that 750 range. Here's a drive into left field coming on, sliding is Torres, and he makes the catch. Nice play by Torres, known more for his bat, but he makes a sliding grab on that sinking liner off the bat of Young for the final out here in the top of the fifth, but the Rangers draw even. They get a couple of runs on three hits. They leave a man. And we're halfway through, knotted up two apiece on the Trajan Wealth Rangers Radio Network.
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3: Bottom half of the fifth inning and a different ballgame now. Rangers erupting for a couple of runs in the top half of the inning. Have tied it at two. Part of the order coming up here for St. Louis, starting with Alec Burleson. RBIs in the top of the fifth for Nicky Lopez and Jock Peterson. The Rangers trying to extend this winning streak to five games. It would be the first five-game winning streak of this 2026 season. Burleson 1-for-2, singled in the first. Evaldi's pitch poured down the middle for strike one. Burleson, 27 years of age, second-round pick of the Cardinals back in 2020 coming out of East Carolina. He was a silver slugger last year. Evaldi home with the 0-1. That pitch is outside. So make it one ball and one strike. Still memorable the time that Alec Burleson beat the Rangers 1-0 in a game in Arlington back on June the 7th, 3 years ago. 1-1, swing and a miss. Good-looking splitter there in the count now. One ball and two strikes. That was a nothing-nothing ball game. And Burleson hit a solo home run on the top of the eighth off of John Gray, the only run in the ballgame. The 1-2. Swing and a miss. He struck him out. Back-to-back with the splitter. And Burleson is out on strikes. So one away for Evaldi, his fifth strikeout. And that brings up Jordan Walker. Our Aces update is brought to you by Choctaw Casinos and Resorts, where the players play. And for that, we go to Milwaukee. An ace that I don't know that anybody's talking very much about, the lefty Kyle Harrison. Swing and a miss by Walker. Four strike one. Harrison coming into play today against the Giants, the team that he started with. In fact, this is his first start against his old club. Harrison 6-1 with a 1.57 ERA entering play today. This pitch is in there for a strike. Walker behind in the count, nothing and two. And in entering play today, the only qualifiers with a better earned run average than Harrison's 1.57 would be Cam Schlittler at 1.50, Christopher Sanchez at 1.47, and Shohei Ohtani at 0.82. Two-strike pitch, swing and a miss. He throws him the curveball. Walker has struck out three times tonight and is 0-for-7 in the series with seven strikeouts. Two away. And that is going to bring up Brian Torres. Well, Mr. Harrison doing more of the same tonight. Right now, working on 5 2/3 shutout innings. Oh, by the way, with 12 strikeouts, the Brewers lead the Giants 3-0. San Francisco bats in the top of the sixth. First pitch to Torres is in for a strike. Harrison has given up three hits. He's walked only one. He's lowered his ERA for the year down to 1.41. Swing and a foul. Nothing and two the count. The Brewers, sitting atop the National League Central, have won 21 of their last 28 games. Two out, nobody on here in the fifth. Evaldi gunning for the shutdown inning. Torres walked and scored in the second, struck out in the third. Evaldi pushes the glove forward, now brings it back, kicks and delivers. Swing and a miss, he struck him out. Evaldi strikes out the side here in the bottom half of the fifth inning. It's his first 1-2-3 inning tonight, brought to you by Pays Online Checkout. And through five in St. Louis, we're all knotted up, 2-2 on the Trajan Wealth Rangers Radio Network.
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17: Part of the order due up for the Rangers here in the sixth, starting with Brandon Nimmo against Dustin May, and the first pitch from May misses outside. Ball one. Nathan Evaldi missed out on an immaculate inning by one pitch, striking out the side in the bottom of the fifth. The 1-0 from May, A swing and a ground ball right side that is just foul past Alec Burleson. One ball and one strike to Nimmo, who has struck out twice tonight, once on May's sweeper and also as a result of a successful ABS challenge by the Cardinals. Both teams have been successful with challenges so far, so they will each have an additional challenge at their disposal. 1-1 the count, 2-2, Rangers and Cardinals here in the top of the sixth. Rangers scoring the two runs.

0: top of the zone. 1-2 to Nimmo. Spent the first 10 years in the big leagues with the Mets before coming over in that trade that sent Marcus Semien to New York. 13th overall pick in 2011. The 1-2 pitch to Nimmo, and a wave and a miss on a sweeper, and Nimmo goes down against that sweeper yet again. His third strikeout tonight, one out here in the sixth. It's the ninth strikeout for Dustin May.
1: And that will equal his season high accomplished in his last start against the Brewers, one shy of his career best for strikeouts in a game.
0: Jake Berger, the batter, struck out in the first, grounded out to short in the fourth. And the first pitch is a fastball that's inside, ball one. Dustin May has overcome a pair of arm surgeries in his major league career, one in 2021, one in 23. He kicks and fires, and Berger a swing and a miss on a sinker at 95. 1-1. May sports the single digit, the number three. He is one of only five major league pitchers who wear a single digit. And another one we will see tomorrow night start for the Rangers in Mackenzie Gore, who, of course, wears number one. 1-1 to Berger. And it's tapped foul behind the plate. The sweeper, and Berger just got a piece of it. It's 1-2. Jaden Hill of the Rockies, Jack Flaherty of the Tigers, Yuki Matsui of the Padres, the other pitchers in the major leagues to sport the rare single digit. May misses badly with a sweeper all the way past Crooks. Remember, had that trouble with a couple of sweepers early in the game, and this one definitely got away from him and Crooks. It's 2-2.
1: You know, when I was a kid, I was better at memorizing numbers of starting pitchers around baseball, and I'll tell you why after this.
0: 2-2 the count to Jake Berger. One down in the top of the sixth. 2-2 our score. The pitch from May, and way too tall. It's 3-2.
1: We really don't need to memorize them anymore. But back then as a kid, when you went to games on the out-of-town scoreboard, they would have next to the teams just to the left, they would have the number of the starting pitcher that night.
0: Payoff pitch from May, and Berger jabs it foul, left side, right to the on-deck circle. Duran picks it up on the bounce.
1: Which, obviously, if you didn't have in front of you all of the numbers of all of the teams, you wouldn't know who that is. But if you had memorized the numbers, then you would know who was starting for those two clubs looking at a particular out-of-town score.
0: Pitch clock almost expired, and 3-2 again, and Berger fouls it back, a 98-mile-per-hour fastball.
1: So 50 years ago, I was much better at knowing numbers of pitchers than I am today. I'm not good at all today.
0: I wore 31 in Little League because of Greg Maddux.
1: Really?
0: Who you brought up earlier.
1: Okay.
0: Loved him growing up. 3-2 pitch again, and a sweeper that gets past Crooks, and Dustin May just let out a word that we cannot repeat here on the air. I know we're all the way up here, Hixie. I can read his lips off the monitor. Ball four to Jake Berger.
1: Okay, so you wore number 31.
0: Yeah, for one season of Little League.
1: For me, one season of Little League, I wore number 63.
0: Okay.
1: Was anybody wearing 63 in the big leagues then?
0: 63?
1: I wore number 63.
0: Ezekiel Duran, the batter, with a runner aboard. And he looks at a sinker, ball one.
1: Kind of like a Rodney Dangerfield kind of thing. I didn't have any respect. Other kids got, you know, other major leaguers' number. Oh, you want an actual uniform? Here, you can have this one.
0: Did they stick you in left field?
1: No.
0: The 1-0, and Duran rips it foul left side, 1-1.
1: I thought I'd just add some levity. Actually, I played Little League so long ago, you're not going to believe this. Our uniforms were wool.
0: Okay.
1: And,
0: all right.
1: And our particular team got the numbers like 58 through 72.
0: Come on.
1: So, yeah, we all had really high numbers.
0: It's doing nobody any favors.
1: I actually played short.
0: 1-1 to Duran, and a swing and a miss on a cutter. It's 1-2. Rangers and Cardinals tied at 2, top of the 6, one down, and Jake Berger at first after a walk.

0: It is still odd to see that single digit on a pitcher's uniform.
1: It looks like a calendar. May the 3rd.
0: May the 3rd. The 1-2, Duran bounces it left side. Gorman on a hop. He slings it to first for the out. The second of the inning. Berger advances to second. So two down here in the Rangers' half of the sixth in a tie game. And Alejandro Osuna is the batter.
1: You know, that makes me wonder what his birthday is.
0: Well, there is no way of finding that out these days.
1: No, he's September the 6th.
0: First pitch from May to Osuna is a sweeper that misses outside 1-0. Alejandro reached on a fielder's choice in the second, flied out to right in his second at bat. The 1-0, Berger at second, and a called strike on a sweeper that finds the zone this time, 1-1. Dustin May, just a lanky figure at 6'6", 180 pounds. He gazes back at second and delivers, and it's high for ball two to Osuna. Rangers Baseball brought to you by Balcones. Discover Balcones Distilling, the original Texas whiskey. May comes set. And the 2-1 pitch is low and inside. A cutter, and it's 3-1.
1: Rangers have done a much better job at working May here these last couple of innings. He was really clean through four, but through 21 pitches in the fifth, and his pitch count getting up there now in the sixth.
0: Up to 89, the 90th pitch of the game on the way from Dustin May, the 3-1, and Osuna slaps it up the middle past a diving Mason Winn for a base hit. Berger rounds third, and he crosses home. In his homecoming, Jake Berger puts the Rangers ahead. On the RBI single by Alejandro Osuna, it's Texas 3, St. Louis 2.
1: You know, Alejandro has been scuffling here of late, just 3 for his last 24 coming into play here today. But he gets ahead in the count at 3-1, gets a hold of a cutter, hits it hard enough to get it between Winn and Weatherholt, and the Rangers enjoy their first lead.
0: And Dustin May is shaking his head as manager Ali Marmol takes the ball from him. Dustin May's night is done. Jojo Romero comes on with Evan Carter due up next. The Rangers up 3-2, a pitching change for St. Louis here on the Trajan Wealth Rangers Radio Network.
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0: Rangers surge ahead on Alejandro Osuna's RBI single, and now the Cardinals turn to Jojo Romero with two down here in the sixth. Lefty against the

0: Lefty Evan Romero has been so dependable this season. The first pitch from Romero is a strike. Romero making his 27th appearance, 0-1, but with 70 ERA, 8 earned runs in 26 and two-thirds innings. Carter, the upright stance, showing bunts, but Romero with a sweeper that finds the outer part of the plate, and it's quickly 0-2 to Carter. The struggles against lefties, well documented. He is 1-for-26 this season and 6-for-86 in his young career. The 0-2 pitch. Carter checks his swing, and it's 1-2. Osuna at first. Two down here in the top of the sixth. The Rangers leading 3-2. Romero gathers, looking at first, and now time called by Evan Carter, who steps out of the box. Evan tonight, 1-for-2 with a strikeout. The 1-2 pitch from Romero, and called strike three. A sinker right over the plate. So Osuna puts the Rangers ahead 3-2, but he is stranded there at first. Texas now on top on our way to the bottom of the sixth. 3-2 Rangers on the Trajan Wealth Rangers Radio Network.
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5: This copyrighted broadcast is presented by authority of the Texas Rangers and may not be reproduced or retransmitted in any form, and the accounts and descriptions of this game may not be disseminated without the express written consent of Rangers Baseball, LLC.
0: Nathan Eovaldi readies for his sixth inning of work after coming up one pitch short of an immaculate inning in the fifth. He struck out the side against the middle of the Cardinals' order, Burleson, Walker, and Torres. They'll face Mason Wynn to start the sixth, with the Rangers grabbing their first lead of the night, 3-2, here in the bottom of the sixth. Mason Wynn singled in the second and lined out to Nicky Lopez there at second base in the fourth. Eovaldi's thrown 76 pitches, allowed a couple of runs on 7 hits in his first 5 innings, walked 1 and struck out 7. Eovaldi kicks and deals, and a curveball on the inner part of the plate, strike 1. Oh, we mentioned Dustin May wearing number 3. Of course, Eovaldi sporting number 17. But he has another number on his jersey, like everyone else across Major League Baseball tonight. The 0-1 and a curveball low and outside, 1-1. Here on the 6th annual Lou Gehrig Day, on the left part of Evaldi's chest, right above the A in Texas, he wears the number 4, just like every other Ranger, every other Cardinal on the front of their jersey, sporting Lou Gehrig's number. 1-1 the count to win the pitch, and that is low and outside, a splitter this time, and it's 2-1. Part of Major League Baseball's effort to raise funds and awareness for ALS research, and this coming on June 2nd, for a very special reason, two of them, in fact. 2-1 pitch from Eovaldi. Curveball, called a strike on the outside corner, and it's 2-2. June 2nd, 1925 is when the Iron Horse Lou Gehrig started that remarkable streak, 2,130 consecutive games in the Yankee lineup. The 2-2 pitch, and Wynn slaps at it for a base hit through the right side between Lopez and Berger, and the leadoff man is on here in the sixth for the Cardinals. June 2nd is also the date that Lou Gehrig passed away from that debilitating disease, June 2nd, 1941. And Hicks, it was awesome that you were able to talk with Skip Schumacher about it and the importance across baseball here earlier today.
6: Yeah, and when I asked him prior to the interview if he wanted to address it, he enthusiastically said yes.
0: Gorman puts it on the ground. First pitch. Got past Berger. Lopez backing him up. Flips to Eovaldi covering the bag for out number one as Wynn does advance to second. One down, runner at second here in the bottom of the sixth.
6: Thought Skip was quite eloquent in discussing it and referring to having heard Boog Shambi discussing it earlier today, and just the realization that this has been around for such a long time and not a great deal of progress has been made toward finding a cure.
0: Jimmy Crooks now the batter, and Eovaldi starts him off with a curveball for a strike. Crooks started the scoring tonight with an RBI single in the second. Playing in his third game at the Cardinals after being called up from AAA Memphis on Friday. Win the runner at second. One down. 3-2 Texas here in the bottom of the sixth. Eovaldi delivers at 0-1 and put on the ground. Lopez scoops it up. He flips to Berger for the second out. But now Mason Wynn stands at third. And Victor Scott the second will be the batter.
6: You talk about Crooks at Memphis. He had a home run for every three games played there this year.
0: No wonder in this youth movement for St. Louis, they decided to just call him up now and see what he can do as he and Ivan Herrera split the catching duties. Scott, the number nine hitter, first pitch swinging in a high chopper to Lopez, and he guns it to Berger for the third out. So Mason Wynn led off with a single. He is stranded at third as Eovaldi is now through six, and the Rangers still have the lead. 3-2 Texas on our way to the seventh on the Trajan Wealth Rangers Radio Network.
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0: Rangers have battled back from a 2-0 deficit. They lead 3-2 as we head to the seventh here at Busch Stadium in St. Louis. It is 8-9-1 due up for Texas against JoJo Romero, who returns after striking out Evan Carter to close out the sixth and end that Rangers threat. Kyle Higashioka leads off here in the seventh. Right-handed batter against Romero. And the first pitch is a ball, a sinker that misses. Higgy 1-for-2 with a single in the fifth. Romero out of the stretch. And the pitch is fouled straight back. And it's 1-1. Romero with long red sleeves underneath his white jersey. Also a red glove. He fires at 1-1. A changeup that Higashioka waves and misses. It's 1-2. Was out at breakfast today at the Central West End, about 15 minutes west of where we are here at Busch Stadium. 1-2 pitch. And a changeup misses outside. It's 2-2. Home of the World Chess Hall of Fame. And as it turns out, several Rangers enjoy playing chess in the clubhouse before games. 2-2 to Higgy. And a swing and a foul. First base side to the second deck, off one fan's hands and up 10 rows. Jake Berger, Josh Young, Danny Jansen, among many others, love to play the game. Who knew that the World Chess Hall of Fame was here in St. Louis? 2-2 pitch. And Higgy fouls it left side, right off the third base dugout.
6: I'm embarrassed to say that I did not know that. You would think that I would know that.
0: I certainly didn't either. So out front, there is a 20-foot-tall king piece. Romero at 2-2, the pitch to Higashioka. And fouled again, this time first base side, popped away.
6: Is it a Stanton piece?
0: It set, Hixie, the Guinness World Record for the largest chess piece in the world. It weighs 11,000 pounds, made of African mahogany.
6: Wow.
0: A 2-2 pitch again, and Higgy waves at it, line drive, and all the way to the track, past Brian Torres, off the wall, and it's a leadoff double for Kyle Higashioka here in the seventh.
6: What a great at-bat. He fouled off four pitches after getting to two strikes in the count. Did a nice job here on this changeup that finished middle away down toward the bottom of the zone, and he wrapped it into the corner. Just going back to something we talked about earlier, third double tonight for the Rangers. We've hit the threshold.
0: Yeah, count it. Put it in the books. Game's over, right? It's 3-2 Texas. Showing bunt, Nicky Lopez. Third base side, Gorman fires to first for the out, but Lopez does his job. As Skip Schumacher says, he knows how to handle the bat. And that advances Higgy to third base, one down.
6: Sacrifice goes 5-4 as Burleson was coming down the line to defend against the bunt, so Weatherholt covering over there at first. Well, now that I know this, I've only got one day to go over and take a look. I know that the United States Chess Federation headquarters are in, I believe it's Newburgh, New York.
0: Jock Peterson, the batter, and he goes spilling in the batter's box. That hit him. Home plate umpire Manny Gonzalez quick to make that indication. Peterson hit by that pitch, trying to get out of the way. It still clipped him. And Jock Peterson, who had an RBI double his last time up in the fifth, reaches after he was hit.
6: Just the second time that Jock's been hit by a pitch this season. Just the second time that Romero has hit a batter.
0: And I believe the Cardinals are challenging this.
6: I think you're right.
0: We're going to look at it on our monitor. It would have been his right hand as Peterson was doing his best to flail out of that pitch that was way too high and inside from JoJo Romero.
6: Well, two things. If it hit him, it clipped him just barely in that hand. And then as he was flailing out of the way, good description, he landed hard on the right hand. So I don't know if what he's experiencing now in the hand is getting grazed by the pitch. The Cardinal fans here don't think that he was hit.
0: I mean, what a surprise.
6: Exactly.
0: You poll them. What do you think the answer is going to be? But they are not in charge of this challenge. Thank goodness. Trainer came out onto the field from the Rangers dugout, but just momentarily, Jock is standing at first base, hands on his hips. But again, the call being challenged by the Cardinals, was Peterson hit or not? Texas up 3-2, one out here in the top of the seventh in St. Louis, and runners at the corners at the moment. Danny Gonzalez pressing his earpiece on the right side of his head.
11: Confirmed. The batter was hit by pitch. St. Louis loses their challenge.
0: And sure enough, Peterson was hit. Call is confirmed. Rangers do have runners at first and third with one out.
6: Meanwhile, I'm looking up headquarters for the United States Chess Federation. I did not know this. They used to be in the state of New York. They are now here in St. Louis.
0: There you go.
6: I did not know that.
0: It's the chess capital of the world.
6: Wow.
0: The Hall of Fame is here. Why not? Ollie Marmol trots onto the field yet again. He is going to make a change with Josh Young due up. Gordon Graceffo will come on for St. Louis. Rangers up 3-2. They'd love a little more here on the Trajan Wealth Rangers Radio Network.
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0: Gordon Graceffo is the third pitcher of the night for the Cardinals. Rangers leading 3-2 here in the top of the seventh. Runners at first and third, one out for Josh Young. Graceffo has a team-best 180 ERA in 25 appearances this season. Righty against righty, and Graceffo with an off-speed pitch that misses outside. Ball one. Graceffo leans on his fastball, averaging 96 miles per hour, throws it 43% of the time, throws the curve under 20%, but that's how he started off. Josh Young, who is 0 for 3 tonight, the 1-0, and Young underneath it, foul ball right side, out of play. So the count 1-1. Young has struck out twice tonight, and also flat out to left. Brian Torres made a nice sliding catch to close out the fifth inning. Higashioka at third, Peterson at first, one down, Rangers up 3-2. The pitch by Graceffo and a called strike. There's the fastball at 94 here, and it's 1-2 to Josh. He has started this series 0-7 after being on such a tear, especially during that last homestand. The 1-2 is a curveball that misses low, hits the edge of the plate, and it's 2-2. Of course, Josh started the season 0-17 over the first four games, all in March. But since April, coming into tonight, hitting .337. Again, in a two-month span. Briefly took over the AL batting lead before the 0-4 night last night. Gordon Graceffo wants new baseball. He underhands it, bowls it all the way to the Cardinals' dugout on the first base side. 2-2 the count to Josh Young. Runners at the corners, one down. And Graceffo delivers low, another curve, and the count is full.
1: You know, managers always do this. You bring in a tough righty to face a really tough right-handed hitter, but Young has been so much better against right-handed pitching, a .322 average this year.
0: The payoff pitch from Graceffo. Runners going, and Young puts it in the air. Left field, Torres retreats right to the edge of the track. He makes the catch. Higashioka tacking up. He crosses home standing up. Peterson holds it first. A sack fly for Josh Young, and the Rangers have doubled their lead. It's 4-2 here in the seventh.
1: Doesn't get a hit, but he does his job, gets a hold of a 3-2 slider, and sends Torres right back to the edge of the warning track out near the 375 marker. So Josh Young getting it done, and the Rangers to pad the advantage.
0: So an insurance run for Texas, and Brandon Nimmo the batter now with two down, Peterson at first, and a fastball is there for a strike at 96. That insurance run for Texas brought to you by Globe Life. For over 125 years, Globe Life has helped protect families when they need it most. Globe Life, make tomorrow better. Nimmo has struck out three times tonight. The 0-1 pitch, a slider that is low and in, almost clipped Nimmo there at the shoe tops. And it's 1-1. Graceffo has become a go-to option this year for the surprising Cardinals. He was initially sent to AAA out of spring training, but he was called up March 31st, very early in the season, because of an injury to Matt Pichard. The 1-1, and Nimmo bounces it foul right side. Now, Pichard has since been DFA'd. That came on Sunday. Graceffo has never left since being called up early in the season. 1-2 the count to Brandon Nimmo. Peterson at first. Two down. 4-2 Texas here in the seventh. The pitch. And a swing and a miss on a changeup. And Brandon Nimmo strikes out for the fourth time here tonight. But Texas adds a run to its total thanks to the Josh Young sack fly. 4-2 Texas here in the middle of the seventh on the Trajan Wealth Rangers Radio Network.
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0: Josh Jung has given Nathan Eovaldi a bigger lead with a sac fly. 4-2 Texas, bottom of the seventh, and Eovaldi back on the mound, trying to go seven innings for what would be a sixth consecutive start. And it would certainly give the Rangers bullpen a little bit of a rest after they were called on for four innings last night. J.J. Weatherholt leads off the seventh. First pitch swinging, and it is a single just past Ezekiel Duran at short to his right into left center. And the leadoff batter is on for St. Louis here in the Cardinal seventh as Weatherholt singles for the second time.
1: Well, toward the end of his night here, Eovaldi has been more splitter heavy, relying on his go-to pitch. Weatherholt coming up thinking that's what he would get. He did. Drove it past Zeke.
0: Now Ivan Herrera, who's 1-for-3 tonight. Eovaldi kicks and fires. And Herrera first pitch swinging. He fouls it back over the netting. Herrera with long white sleeves on the left part of his arm. No sleeve extending past the jersey on his right arm. And the high red socks with the rings of white and red and black at the top of the socks. 0-1 the count. The pitch from Eovaldi. A curve. And Herrera went around. Tried to check the swing. And it's now 0-2.
1: Activity of the Rangers bullpen. In fact, these guys were warming up when Graceffo was warming up in the last inning. Cal Quantrill, the right-hander. Jalen Beeks, the left-hander.
0: 0-2 the count. Nobody down here in the seventh. Herrera swings and golfs it foul, first base side.
1: That foul, the trajectory, kind of looked like the arch.
0: Oh, it did. Yeah. Just trace it.
1: Yeah.
0: Somebody should line up that picture from that angle. Eovaldi ahead in the count at 0-2. The pitch to Herrera, and it hit him right on the left arm, just above the elbow. So after Jock Peterson was hit in the top of the seventh, this pitch gets away from Evo, and Herrera is aboard to join Weatherholt. First and second, nobody out here in the bottom of the seventh, and the Rangers leading 4-2.
1: But oftentimes, pitchers like to come in when the count is nothing and two, and this time he just comes way too far in. It's a two-run ball game. You're approaching the heart of the order here. You're ahead in the count 0-2. You don't want to hit the guy. That one just got away from Eovaldi.
0: Jordan Teagues, the Rangers pitching coach, is out for the mound visit. As they communicate, Eovaldi has his light brown glove over his mouth. Teagues has his hand, no glove, over his mouth. He slaps Evo twice on his left shoulder. Higashioka heads back toward home plate. They've got their plan together for Alec Burleson, the lefty, who is 1-for-3 tonight. had a single in that first inning. He struck out against Eovaldi his last time up in the fifth. Weatherholtz at second with the leadoff single. Herrera at first, now after being hit. Burles in the upright stance. Eovaldi delivers. Hit to the opposite field. That's a base hit in front of Osuna, who whirls and throws as the runner rounds third. J.J. Weatherholtz, he is in, and the Cardinals cut into this lead. It is now 4-3 on the RBI hit from Alec Burleson.
1: Burleson taking the same approach as Weatherholtz at the beginning of this inning. He gets a first pitch splitter, looking to do nothing more than to make good contact. Like Weatherholtz, drives it the other way, though he got it in the air and sent it into the left field corner.
0: So the first three Cardinals have reached base to open the seventh, and now it's second and third as Burleson took second there. It is an RBI double officially for Burleson. Jordan Walker, the cleanup batter, a big wave and a miss at a splitter, 0-1. Walker has struck out three times tonight, 0-3, after wearing the golden sombrero last night with the four strikeouts. 0-1 the count. Eovaldi pushes to the plate. Walker reaches out. He wraps it into left field. That gets down for a hit. Herrera comes home, and Jordan Walker, with his first hit of the series, has tied the game at four here in the bottom of the seventh.
1: 0-1 pitch, and Eovaldi goes to a curveball. Nice adjustment by Walker to stay on that. I tell you what, a guy like Walker, who's had an incredible year so far, you know that at 0-7 with seven strikeouts in the series, he's dangerous. And he delivers here to give St. Louis the equalizer.
0: Three hits plus a hit by pitch to open the seventh for the Cardinals as they tie the score at four. And a pitching change now. Nathan Eovaldi's night is done. We'll step aside on the Trajan Wealth Rangers Radio Network.
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0: Cardinals have tied things up at four here in the bottom of the seventh after Nathan Eovaldi could not record an out to start this seventh inning through four batters. Jalen Beeks has come on. Let's pause 10 seconds for station identification here on the Trajan Wealth Rangers Radio Network.
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0: It's at Emmerich. Matt Hicks with you here at Busch Stadium in St. Louis. So both teams had two-run leads at one point in this game, and both have coughed it up. We are all square at four, and the Cardinals have runners at first and third. Nobody out here in the seventh, and Nelson Velasquez, right-handed batter, pinch hitting against the lefty Jalen Beeks, and Velasquez fouls the first pitch straight back. Beeks making his 27th appearance this season, 2-1, a 3.86 ERA. Velasquez pinch hitting just like he did last night. The 0-1 pitch from Beeks, and a swing and a miss on a 95-mile-per-hour fastball. Beeks relies on that fastball 52% of the time. Blew it by Velasquez there. It's 0-2. Velasquez struck out pinch hitting last night in three games with St. Louis. He is 3-for-8 with a home run and three RBIs. He hit a three-run homer on the first pitch he saw after being called up. This fastball is inside, and Velasquez just fouls it off near the nub of the bat. The knob, beg your pardon. It's still 0-2. Almost hit him. Maybe it did catch the barrel. A check swing there from Velasquez on second look.
1: He's trying to bring the bat back, and the ball found the bat.
0: 0-2 the count. Runners at the corners. Nobody out here in the seventh. And a swing and a miss. A 95-mile-per-hour fastball upstairs for out number one.
1: That's a big first out for Jalen Beeks as he climbs the ladder. That pitch was well above the strike zone. Velasquez chasing to make the first out.
0: And now Mason Wynn is the batter, 2-for-3 with a pair of singles here tonight. Beeks coming on with three left-handed batters due up in the next four. The Cardinals elected to pinch hit for Brian Torres with Nelson Velasquez. Nolan Gorman is in the on-deck circle at the moment. Beeks with a changeup to open things up against Mason Wynn. Called strike. It's 0-1. Jordan Walker at first. He tied the score with an RBI single. Alec Burleson at third. He had an RBI double earlier. The 0-1 pitch. A swing and a miss on a changeup. 89 miles per hour, and it's 0-2. Beeks' first appearance since Sunday against Kansas City was charged with a run in two-thirds of an inning of work. 0-2 the count. He comes home, and he bounces into Higashioka, who's looking around. The ball trickles away right side, but Higashioka does pick it up in time. Burleson does not test that. He remains at third. Walker stays at first, 1-2 now.
1: Your first thought as a catcher, if you don't know where it is that it's gotten behind you, especially with a runner in third, but he looked in that direction. The ball wasn't there. It was just off to his right by a couple of feet.
0: 1-2 the count, one down, tied at four. Runner going, Walker at first, and fouled to the right side. So the count remains 1-2 against the native of the greater Houston area, Mason Wynn.
1: The Rangers bringing the infield in on that previous pitch, and Nicky Lopez stationed basically on the base path between first and second up the middle. Zeke is playing about halfway at short, and Young over at third about a step behind the base path.
0: The 1-2 from Beeks to Wynn, and a swing and a miss. Again, the fastball above the zone. Jalen Beeks turning on the gas yet again for his second strikeout.
1: Man, just as high as the pitch was to Velasquez. And what he did was slow Wynn's bat down. I believe the first four pitches were changeups. And then he goes with the fastball way up top to get the swing and miss.
0: Well, Gorman was in the on-deck circle momentarily, but Jose Fermin will pinch hit just like he did last night against a left-handed pitcher. Higashioka heads to the mound. to go over the plan with Jalen Beeks here against Fermin, who's hitting .217, two home runs, nine RBIs this season. Jordan Walker at first, Alec Burleson at third. The Cardinals have evened things up at four here in the seventh with the RBI knocks from Burleson and Walker. Fermin, the right-handed batter, against the lefty Jalen Beeks, who has struck out Velasquez and Wynn after coming on for Eovaldi. First pitch is low and inside, a changeup at 89. One ball, no strikes. Beeks, like a number of the Rangers relievers, sporting a mustache. Didn't shave it after mustache May. 1-0 pitch is stroked to left field. Osuna on the move, and he catches it as he strides toward the foul line. Jalen Beeks puts out the fire, retiring Velasquez, Wynn, and Fermin to make sure the score remains tied. Four apiece, Rangers and Cardinals after seven on the Trajan Wealth Rangers Radio Network.
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0: Brand new game here in St. Louis on our way to the eighth. Matt Hicks, it's all yours.
1: Thank you very much. We got a good one going here. Game to be decided here in the last couple of innings. It's tied at four. George Soriano, who pitched yesterday, comes on here for St. Louis in the eighth. Jake Berger is up for Texas. Berger is struck out, grounded out, and walked and scored. And here's a ball hit deep to the hole. It's short. Wynn goes diving for it, comes up with it in shallow left, and fires all the way to first in time to get Berger. Wow. What a play by Wynn. Just, again, showing great range and a cannon for an arm.
0: Gold Glover for a reason.
1: Just a terrific throw. And you know, I think a lot of people think that Jake is a guy who doesn't run well. He actually runs okay. And that was a bang-bang call at first. So here's Ezekiel Duran with one out. Zeke 0 for 2 with a walk. Grounded to the third, his first time up. We'll get to the defensive changes for St. Louis. As Soriano delivers, and this first pitch is in there for strike one. Velasquez, who pinch hit for Torres, remains in the game in left. And Fermin, who pinch hit for Gorman, stays in the game at third. So the guys they pinch hit for, they are replaced at those positions. The 0-1 popped up high into the air, foul and out of play right side. No balls, two strikes the count.
0: Makes it clean on the in the scorebook, doesn't it?
1: It does. Makes it a little bit easier. Soriano yesterday, an inning of shutout relief in the ninth, though he gave up a couple of hits to Duran and Osuna, those infield hits that gave the Rangers that scoring opportunity. But here a swing and a miss on a sweeper away, and Duran is out on strikes. So two down in the inning, and that brings up Alejandro Osuna. Soriano on for the 26th time, the right-hander 2-0, two saves and a 3.04 ERA. Just 17 hits allowed in 23 and two-thirds. Opponents hitting just 198 against Soriano, even with the two hits allowed yesterday. So here's Osuna, 1-for-3, and he takes a pitch down the middle for strike one. Osuna picked up the RBI knock out into center toward right center that gave the Rangers their first lead at 3-2 in the sixth inning. Now the 0-1. Swing and a miss. That on a changeup. And it's now no balls and two strikes. Soriano, the fourth pitcher of the night for St. Louis. Into the glove he goes. His body angled toward third base. This pitch comes in high. And that'll make it a ball and two strikes. Osuna, one of the many Rangers who has hit the ball so much better on the road than at home this year. Now with Osuna, it's a smaller sample size, but still an OPS 100 points higher on the road than at home. The 1-2 way inside, and that gets by Crooks all the way to the backstop and comes careening all the way out onto the diamond between the mound and first. We'll keep it at one ball and two strikes. Soriano, he throws his changeup and his four-seamer about the same amount of time, about 26% of the time. His slider about 24% of the time. Here's a ball lifted high into the air, foul and out of play, third base side. And we stay at one ball and two strikes. Soriano, more of a ground ball pitcher, low line drive rate at 15%. His average fastball velocity, about 97 miles an hour. The pitch, swing and a miss, struck him out. Brought the heater there, and it's a 1-2-3 top of the eighth for George Soriano. We'll slide to the bottom of the eighth. We're tied at four on the Trajan Wealth Rangers Radio Network.
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1: Jimmy Crooks leads it off for St. Louis here in the bottom of the eighth. Jalen Beeks back out on the mound for the Rangers. What an impressive body of work in the seventh for Beeks, his best work all season. And this pitch to the lefty hitting Crooks is low and away for ball one. Crooks, by the way, when he got recalled from AAA Memphis on Friday, The corresponding move was them optioning out a former Ranger, swing and a miss here by Crooks, and the count at one ball and one strike. Folks, remember Joel Pozo? He played for Texas briefly back in 2021. So Pozo, who actually wasn't hitting the ball all that bad, was the guy who got optioned out to make room for Crooks. Pozo played in 21 games for the Rangers in that 2021 season. Here's a pitch on the outside edge for a strike, and the count now at 1-2 to Crooks. So Beeks is staying in here because you've got Crooks the lefty, Scott the lefty, Weatherholt the lefty coming up. Cal Quantrill's been warming up in the bullpen for a long time. He's ready at a moment's notice. Here's a line drive over Berger and down the right field line, a base knock. Nimmo just over to pick it up, and Crooks opens up the bottom of the eighth with a double.
0: And once again, a lob shot from Jimmy Crooks, just like we saw in the second, Matt. The exit velocity there, under 80 miles per hour. But he does more than enough with it to pick up two bases.
1: Got just enough of it to get it over Berger, and he's going to be replaced by a pinch runner in Thomas Sejacy, another guy who never made it to the big leagues with the Rangers but came up in the Texas organization. So Sejacy now representing the potential go-ahead run out at second base. There's Victor Scott, the second, who is 1-for-2 tonight. He singled in the fourth inning. Rangers baseball brought to you by Steel, powering the future with professional-grade battery tools built for real-world work. Scott chose bunt, but pulls the bat back and takes the pitch for strike one. So Beeks doing an incredible job to strand a couple of base runners in the seventh. Finds himself in trouble here in the eighth. Next pitch, Scott bunts. It's in the air. Young down the line into foul ground, makes the catch. He just crossed the line midway between third and home and puts that away. So Scott doesn't get the bunt down and pops up for the first out.
0: Remember, he got it down in the second inning, but that one did not go according to plan for Victor Scott.
1: So one away, top of the order now, and J.J. Weatherholt. Weatherholt, 2-for-4. Couple of singles, and he has scored a run. The pitch from Beeks. And he fires it in there. I'm not too sure where that missed. Maybe a little bit low. So a first pitch fastball. Ball one here to the lefty hitting Weatherholt. One out. The pinch runner Sejacy is at second. The pitch popped up. Left side of the infield. Duran onto the outfield grass. About a step onto the outfield grass.

0: due up. And here comes Skip Schumacher. Like we said, Cal Quantrill's probably thrown about 2 2/3 of shutout relief out in the bullpen. Let's see if he can keep it up here as he is summoned into this spot. Herrera, a right-handed batter. Terrific job by Jalen Beeks here tonight. Although Sajacy at second is his responsibility. So runner at second, two men out, tie game 4-4. Cal Quantrill coming on. And as he warms up, we pause for this on the Trajan Wealth Rangers Radio Network.
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0: All right, Cal Quantrill coming on here with a runner at second, two men out. Score tied in the bottom of the eighth. He faces Ivan Herrera. It's been a while since we've seen Quantrill work. Out of the stretch, he looks back to Sajacy, and now the pitch is hit sharply to short. A two-hopper scooped up by Duran. His sidearm throw in time. And Herrera is retired on one pitch. Nice job, Cal. The runner is stranded in scoring position as we move along to the ninth, tied at four on the Trajan Wealth Rangers Radio Network.
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8: 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Gas was 20 cents, and no one locked their doors. A lot has changed since then, but one thing that remains the same is the old-fashioned, never-canned chili by the Texas Chili Company. Some things have changed since they opened their doors. They didn't. The Texas Chili Company. Chili so good, they named a state after it.
0: Well, the former Red and former Mariner right-hander Riley O'Brien, the Cardinal closer, coming on now. So our first look at a man who has been near the top of the leaderboard of the National League in saves all season. He's got 14 coming in to try to preserve a 4-4 tie and a swing and a miss by Evan Carter for strike one. O'Brien, a couple of things about O'Brien. Number one, he doesn't walk guys. Number two, he gets

0: ball on the ground. He is a sinker sweeper pitcher with the occasional slider. He's thrown three changeups this year. That's his arsenal. This pitch is down and in. And the count to Carter at a ball and a strike. His average sinker velocity, 98.5 miles an hour. And with his sweeper this year, opponents are 0-for-19 against that pitch with 14 strikeouts. This pitch is outside, and the count now at 2-1. So O'Brien coming in here, like you do when you're at home in a tie ball game, you bring your closer in, try to keep it tied. He's 3-2 on the year with those 14 saves and a 3.20 ERA. But he misses away here with the sinker and falls behind to Carter at 3-1. Evan 1-for-3 with an infield hit and a run scored. O'Brien, he turns his back to the batter. The 3-1. That's low, ball four. Well, he does something that he hardly ever does. He issues a leadoff walk here to a very good base runner in Evan Carter. And for O'Brien, that is just the fifth walk he has given up this year in 25 1/3 innings. And O'Brien just got off to a blazing hot start. He didn't give up an earned run until April the 25th, but it's been tough going for him here of late. Here's Higashioka looking to bunt, and he knocks it foul. 4-1. Higgy having a good night at the plate. 2-for-3. Doubled his last time up and scored. O'Brien, in his last three appearances, covering 3 1/3 innings, has given up 4 runs, 3 of them earned, and suffered a blown save in that stretch. Higgy looks to bunt again. Offers at it. Tried to pull the bat back. But according to plate umpire Manny Gonzalez, he offered. And the count now, 2-2. O'Brien, at the end of April, had an earned run average of 1.17. However, in the month of May, a different story. An ERA of 6.30. This pitch is outside, and it gets by Crooks. Carter moves on to second base. So a wild pitch uncorked by O'Brien puts Carter into scoring position. That's O'Brien's fifth wild pitch. Now the Rangers have 3 opportunities to get Carter home with nobody out. The 1-2 lined into right field, and that drops for the base hit. Walker comes up with it. Carter will be held at third. Evan not really able to get a good read on that slicing line drive. It looked like Walker might have an opportunity to come in and make a play, but Higashioka singles the other way. His third hit tonight, and the Rangers have runners at the corners here with nobody out for Nicky Lopez, and he might try to create a little havoc here with a bunt.
1: Just like he did in the seventh inning.
0: Yep. Cardinals will bring their infield in. Lopez, 0-for-2, but drove in a run reaching on a fielder's choice in the fifth, and then executed a sacrifice bunt his last time up. Again, the infield in all the way here. The pitch, he looks to bunt, but takes it on the outside corner for a strike, and Lopez wants to challenge.
2: The batter is challenging the cold strike.
0: I think Lopez was incredulous there. He's like, you called that a ball? Oh, wait a minute. I got to tap my helmet. It was a strike on the outside corner. I thought it looked wide up here. So the Rangers down to 1 ABS challenge. Nothing and 1 the count. O'Brien glances over to first. Now gets set. The 0-1. Bunted, foul. That one bounces all the way to the backstop. Lopez behind in the count at 0-2. Rangers' next opponent, the Cleveland Guardians. Guardians just put the finishing touches on a 9-4 win over the Yankees in New York. Cleveland snapping what had been a 2-game skid as they increase their lead in the American League Central. Scoreboard updates brought to you by Quick Trip. 0-2 pitch, and here Lopez not looking to bunt, obviously. Takes it low and away. And the count now at 1-2. Cleveland now 35-27 with that win. They had a game and a half lead over the White Sox at the start of play today. The 1-2 swing and a liner foul. That up into the second deck off to our left. So we keep it at 1-2. The White Sox, by the way, lost to the Twins in Minnesota 6-4 that final. So Cleveland enjoying now a 2.5 game lead over the second place White Sox. White Sox falling to 32-29. The 1-2, low, good take by Lopez. And that'll make it 2-2. Rangers threatening here in the ninth in a 4-4 ball game with Carter at third, Higashioka at first, and nobody out. Pedro Páez, by the way, now catching after the substitution of Crooks. And here's a swing and a miss. Or did he get a piece of it? Apparently he got a piece of it. So Lopez stays alive here at 2-2. I think I said Crooks earlier, but Páez coming on to catch. Our first look at Páez in the series. Two balls, 2 strikes the count. Here's the pitch. Swing and a miss. He struck him out. Got him there with the slider. So one away, top half of the ninth. And Jock Peterson's coming up. Michael Hellman's also coming out of the third base dugout. It looks like he's going to go run for Higashioka here. So Hellman in to run at first. So the Rangers with very good speed here at the corners. As Jock steps up, Jock having a great night, 2-for-3, 2 doubles. He was hit by a pitch. He drove in a run in the fifth with his second double. Right, infield not in all the way here. Wynn is close to second, but about midway between the infield grass and outfield grass. The pitch, and Peterson takes it outside, 1-1. Outfield. Velasquez in left, shallow, and a little bit toward the line. Scott is shaded over toward left center. Walker straight away in right and in a bit. The 1-0 pitch. Swing and a looper out into left center, and it falls for the base hit. Coming in from third, Carter, he scores. Hellman stops at second. Opposite field RBI single for Jock Peterson. Rangers lead 5-4.
1: Was there any doubt the way Jock Peterson has been swinging the bat here as of late? That ball was well out of the zone below the knees, and Jock Peterson reached down to put that into the outfield.
0: Two RBIs tonight give him 21 for the season. Here's Josh Young. Again, Hellman stopped at second on the play. And the first offering to Young misses down for 1. So not a blown save, but a failed opportunity for O'Brien, whose struggles here of late continue. O'Brien now with this pitch is outside, 2-0 the count. O'Brien has now allowed runs in each of his last 4 appearances. 2-0 the count to Young, who brought in a run with a sacrifice fly to left his last time up, officially 0-for-3. O'Brien with the 2-0. And that ball looped into shallow right, and Weatherholt can't get it. It falls for the base hit. Hellman speeding around third. Here's the throw. It's cut near the mound. Hellman dives across the plate, and Josh Young has added to the lead. It's 6-4 Rangers. Boy, neither of those balls hit terrifically hard, but Josh got just enough of that Weatherholt couldn't make a ridiculous circus catch out in right center.
1: And Hixie, another pitch that would have been a ball if Peterson had laid off his pitch. It would not have been a strike. Same thing with Young, and yet they make just enough contact for the hit.
0: Josh Young picks up his 27th RBI. 2 tonight. Here's Brandon Nimmo now. And Nimmo swings, and he squirts one foul over near Jake Berger in the on-deck circle. Strike 1. On the play, Peterson went from first to third. So two runs home here in the ninth against O'Brien.
1: By the way, Jacob Junis is warming up in the Rangers' bullpen. Question is, would Jacob Latz be available after saves on back-to-back games? Junis is the one warming. No activity from Latz right now.
0: That question was asked directly of Skip Schumacher pregame, and his response, as it's been all year long, we'll see. Here's a ground ball foul right side. And the count to Nimmo now, no balls and two strikes. So hits here in the inning for Higashioka, Peterson, and Young. First and third, just one out. Rangers now leading 6-4. They've been out hit 12-9, but have the advantage here in the ninth. Nimmo has struck out four times tonight. The 0-2 swing, and this one is bounced foul on the right side. And, of course, Junis earlier this year had a run where he was able to knock down a handful of saves. He's got, three saves on the year. O'Brien to try again here at 0-2. The pitch is lifted foul and out of play. This one into the seats over on the third base side. Well, we were talking about the Guardians being the Rangers' next opponent coming up this weekend in Arlington. Games Friday, Saturday, and Sunday. For tickets to see the Rangers and the Guardians, go to Rangers.com. O'Brien kicks and deals, and that pitch is down and in. First ball here in this battle, and the count now at 1-2. Nimmo, another one of those Rangers, much better on the road than at home this year. 884 OPS on the road, 598 at home. He awaits the 1-2, and here it is, high and away. Two balls, two strikes, the count. Nimmo has been very good all year with men in scoring position, 310 the batting average coming in. He's got Peterson at third, Young at first. O'Brien sets, kicks and throws, and that ball is hit hard into center field. Scott on the move to his left, he's there. He makes the catch, tagging at third, Peterson. He scores easily. Line drive, sack fly to center for Brandon Nimmo. It's 7-4 Texas. Ranger fans making some noise. Quite a few of them behind the third base dugout. Nimmo, his 22nd run batted in. Young now the lone base runner at first. And here comes Jake Berger, the seventh batter of the inning. And he swings and hits one foul into the netting up above the Cardinal dugout. Strike one. And this whole inning started with an Evan Carter walk again against Riley O'Brien, who just doesn't walk guys. Now, O'Brien, with that walk of Carter, has now issued walks in three of his last four outings. This pitch way outside. Good stop by Páez. And the count at one ball and one strike. Boy, the Rangers didn't score in the first four innings against Dustin May tonight. But two in the fifth, one in the sixth to knock May out. One more in the seventh, and now three here in the ninth. O'Brien with the 1-1. Swing and a ball driven down the right field line, but foul well over the screen deep into the seating bowl. And the count at a ball and two strikes. Rangers baseball brought to you by Steel, powering the future with professional-grade battery tools built for real-world work. Steel. O'Brien's 1-2. Swing and a miss. He struck him out. And he got him with the sweeper. But the Rangers strike big here in the ninth. Three runs in the frame on three hits. One man is left. We go to the bottom of the ninth inning with Texas on top 7-4 on the Trajan Wealth Rangers Radio Network.
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0: All right, bottom half of the ninth inning. Rangers up 7-4. New battery for Texas. Jacob Junis is in to pitch. Danny Jansen in to catch. And the right-hander's first offering misses to Alec Burleson. 4-1. Junis on for the 23rd time. No wins, a loss, 3 saves, and a 1.75 ERA. This pitch just a little bit down, and that'll make it 2 balls and no strikes. Junis holding opponents to a 1.65 batting average. Works quickly, the 2-0 on the outside corner. And it's now 2-1. Burleson, an RBI double his last time up. He's 2-for-4 tonight. Junis, the step, the kick, and the pitch. And that's lined foul into the seats down to our left. Make it 2 balls and 2 strikes. Junis, fourth pitcher of the night for the Rangers. And again, this is a save chance. He strung together 3 consecutive appearances with saves back in early April. A swing and a foul. And it's now 2-2. He picked up saves in back-to-back games at home against Seattle, April the 6th and 7th. And then again, his next appearance, a save against the Dodgers in L.A. on April the 12th. This pitch is high. And the count is full now to Burleson. Junis into the glove. And the 3-2. Swing and a miss. He struck him out. Burleson's batting helmet comes flying off as he went after a sinker that was up and in. So a strikeout to start the bottom of the ninth inning. And that will bring up Jordan Walker. Walker, 1-for-4. A big RBI single his last time up. At the time, it tied the game at 4. For Walker, his 44th run batted in this year. And he'll take this pitch for strike one. The 0-1, swing and a foul, make it 2 balls and 2 strikes. Well, our what a play of the game, the RBI single by Jock Peterson in the top half of this inning to give the Rangers a 5-4 lead. Our what a play of the game brought to you by Whataburger. One out, nobody on, nothing and 2 the count. This pitch outside. Walker kind of leaning a little bit there, didn't swing. And the count at 1-2. Last night, Junis struck Walker out in the 8th inning, caught him looking. Here a ball hit up the middle to his left, Duran. He's up with it. Sidearms it to first. It's in the dirt. And a diving scoop by Berger to record the out. Berger was on the bag. The throw was not a good one at all. And diving toward the ball, Jake was able to scoop it and keep his foot on the bag somehow. What a terrific play by Berger. And the Cardinals are down to their final out. And the batter will be Nelson Velasquez. Velasquez, who came on as a pinch hitter in the seventh and has remained into play in left field. So Junis one out away from wrapping it up, and a swing and a miss by Velasquez for strike one. Hey, coming up this Sunday, June the 7th, when the Rangers host the Guardians, we've got a giveaway. As Junis misses in on the count, one and one, first 10,000 fans get the Brandon Nimmo Bull Riding Bobblehead, which is presented by Toyota. Tickets are available at Rangers.com. That's this Sunday. This pitch comes in high. 2-1 the count now to Velasquez. Junis turns, fires. Here's a ground ball right side. Berger can't get it. Lopez does. He spins, throws to Junis, covering, not in time. Velasquez legs out the infield, outfield hit. Berger went for it. And Junis had to cover. Lopez had to go a long way to get to that ball. So Velasquez keeps hope alive here for St. Louis and its fans. And that'll bring up Mason Winn. Winn tonight, 2-for-4, a couple of singles, a line drive out the second. Last time up, he struck out. Two out, runner at first, Rangers up 7-4. That's the 13th hit for St. Louis. Junis to Winn, first pitch. Outside, ball one. Winn, 1-for-3, lifetime against Junis. That one hit, a home run. The 1-0, taken for a strike. So make it one ball and one strike. Into the glove goes Junis. The 1-1 pitch. Swing and a pop-up. Right side near first. Berger is there. Across the line. One step into foul ground. He reaches up and snags it. And this ball game is over. In a back-and-forth affair, the Rangers wrap up a 7-4 win over the Cardinals here tonight. They extend their winning streak to a season-best 5 games and pull to within a game of 500. Rangers win it 7-4. Back with your totals right after this on the Trajan Wealth Rangers Radio Network.
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0: All right, well, an exciting one here tonight as the Rangers prevail for their 5th straight triumph, 7-4 the final. Texas improving to 30-31. On the year, and just a quick check of the Quick Trip scoreboard shows that the Mariners, who are at home tonight against the Mets, lead New York 3-2. Seattle coming to bat in the bottom of the fourth inning. Rangers, for the moment, are two games behind Seattle in the American League West. With the loss, St. Louis drops to 31-28 on the season. And here are your final totals tonight for the Rangers. 7 runs, 9 hits, no errors, with 6 left on base. For St. Louis, 4 runs, 13 hits, no errors. They left 11 on base. The winning pitcher is Cal Quantrill. He threw one pitch in the eighth inning, got Herrera to ground out to short. With the win, he improves to 3-0. Jacob Junis picks up his 4th save of the season. The loss is suffered by Riley O'Brien, who gave up the 3 runs in the top of the 9th inning. O'Brien now 3-3 on the year. This game was played in 3 hours and 1 minute before a crowd of 24,849. 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And we're going to do something a little different. Our player of the game here tonight is Jalen Beeks for the job that he did in the 7th inning and then again in the 8th inning. Beeks came on after the Cardinals had tied the score at 4 in the 7th with runners at 1st and 3rd and nobody out. He struck out Velasquez and Wynn and then got Fermin to line out to left. Great running catch by Osuna, but he stranded those two base runners, and then despite giving up the double to Crooks leading off the bottom of the 8th, he then retired both Scott and Weatherholt. And then it was Quantrill that came in to get the final out. So a tremendous job by Jalen Beeks, keeping it a tie ball game here tonight. He is your player of the game. Well, we invite you to stay tuned for our post-game show. Ted Emmerich and Brad Miller hosting tonight. That'll do it for us. For our engineer here in St. Louis, Jim Huer, for Kevin Walker and Trevor Beck back in Master Control, and for Ted Emmerich and for Jared Sandler, I'm Matt Hicks, wishing everyone a very pleasant good evening from Busch Stadium in St. Louis. Once again, the final score tonight, Rangers 7 and the Cardinals 4. Post-game show coming up. Have a great evening, everyone.
11: He's at the wall. He leaps. He's got it.
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13: 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If it's fair, this game is over. It's hooking. It is fair.
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0: Well, so what if Nathan Eovaldi couldn't extend the Rangers' starting rotation scoreless inning streak beyond 28? Still six innings from Eovaldi. Nicky Lopez creating havoc again on the base paths here tonight. And Jock Peterson, vintage form as he has shown over the last stretch of games. Speaking of streaks, about five in a row. It is a season-best five-game win streak for Texas as they beat the Cardinals 7-4 and they secure the series here at Busch Stadium. So glad you're with us here on Rangers Game Day, presented by Toyota. I'm Ted Emmerich, along with the former Ranger and 11-year Major League veteran Brad Miller. You could make the argument, these teams went back and forth tonight, both teams carving out two-run leads and eventually losing them. You look at that first inning, the Rangers had an opportunity with Jock Peterson at third base and nobody out, couldn't cash in. They cashed in just about every time the rest of the way, and especially in the ninth inning, to take the lead for good.
1: The Rangers kept fighting. You know, it was a great game early, kind of back and forth, trading some blows, and yeah, they saved the best for last. They did not slow up, and I just love when you play the game the right way, up and down the lineup, and you play with energy. I love seeing the guys get rewarded, because a win's not guaranteed, right? You got to go out and compete, but being able to, beat out a double play ground ball like Nicky to extend the inning, getting the bunt down the next time so that the next guy can drive him in, and just fighting all day, it's amazing when you get rewarded and you win a great game like that.
0: And the bottom of the order came through again for the Rangers like we have seen during this win streak. Big part of that effort, Kyle Higashioka getting the start behind the plate. And Laura Stickles is with Higgy.
2: Well, Higgy, you and Evan Carter set up the top of the ninth inning, but then the top of the order cashes in. How did you see them embrace that small ball mindset there?
3: Right there, it's just about kind of getting base runners and advancing them. Kind of did a crappy job with the bunt, but you know, definitely redeemed myself with the moving Evan over to third after he advanced on the wild pitch. So we were in a good spot there, and you know, credit to the rest of the guys, they all came through and got us a nice 3-run lead in the end.
2: Well, all is well that ends in a win. Jalen Beeks worked his way out of a jam. How impressive was the way that he was able to handle that situation?
3: Really impressive. I mean, that was probably one of the toughest, you know, spots to come in. Nobody out, traffic on the bases, and for him to keep us tied right there, and then especially the next inning too, to get two huge outs at the beginning, that was great.
2: This five-game win streak is a season high for this team. What's been consistent as a group throughout this stretch?
3: I think the at-bats are becoming really good all the way up and down the lineup. I think we're having good at-bats. We're hitting the ball hard. We're getting rewarded for it. So I think, you know, as long as we can keep that up, we'll be in good shape.
2: Awesome. Thanks, Higgy.
3: Yep, thanks, Laura.
2: For his time, Higgy gets a gift card to Chiloso.
0: Yeah, and Laura, he earned it with his first three-hit game of the season, did Kyle Higashioka. Let's go upstairs. Welcome in Jared Sandler, who had the call on TV, of course. So Laura mentioned small ball there, and Higgy addressing it. I had to laugh. Our good friend Evan Grant from the Dallas Morning News had a tweet during the game, Jared. Wanted to get your thoughts on it. And Brad, you too. There is so much conversation about the Rangers embracing small ball, and especially during this five-game win streak. And as Evan quipped on Twitter, I just call it baseball. They're playing the game the right way, right?
4: Yeah, you know, they're doing what the game tells them to do. You know, we talked about this, I think, before yesterday's game. If you've got a lineup full of mashers, you don't need to bunt ever, right? If you're going to hit the ball over the wall a bunch, you don't need to bunt as often. That just hasn't been the identity of this team. And so their willingness, and by the way, small ball is not just bunting. There's so much that goes into it. You know, it's aggression on the bases. It's putting the ball in play. It's moving a runner over to get him 90 feet away from scoring with less than two outs. It's hitting a sac fly, and for Brandon Nimmo in the ninth, it's doing it after falling behind 0-2, right? Those are all things that contribute to winning and all things the Rangers have been doing here recently.
1: And Higgy just mentioned it in the interview. You know, the overarching theme, he believes, from the win streak is the at-bat quality is just getting so much better. This is going to sound weird, but Nicky Lopez's strikeout in the ninth inning off of Riley O'Brien, their best pitcher, you know, reliever, and he ended up striking out. But I know we can't prove it, but he worked him a little bit, right? It wasn't just three pitches chasing wildly. You know, he tried to bunt a couple times, and then he bared down. He fouled off a couple tough curveballs, and he ended up beating him with a really good pitch. But then I would just have to think as a pitcher that takes a little bit out of you and then allows the next guy, Jock, the lineup gets turned over, and, you know, you saw what he ended up doing. You know, a couple guys in a row with some really quality at-bats. So I think Higgy was spot on. The quality of at-bat 1 through 9 has just been really sharp lately.
0: Now, speaking of Nicky Lopez, how about what he did in the fifth inning that made sure the Rangers had an opportunity to score? Again, using his speed, beating out what looked to be a double play ball that would have ended things there in the fifth.
1: Yeah, you know, and this is randomly one of my favorite plays in baseball because, you know, you're just running hard down the line and you're keeping the inning alive once again. You're batting ninth, and you got one of the hottest hitters in the league up next. Good things happen, and, you know, obviously that wouldn't have been able to happen without Nicky busting it down the line.
4: And, hey, guys, how about, you know, just him defensively, who's so solid, he gets on. The speed on the bases makes a difference, right? The ability to score first to home on a double. But, you know, one other thing that stood out to me, guys, the Rangers took advantage of gifts and the Cardinals didn't. Right before that double, all right, Evan Carter was caught in between third and home. Dustin May, who was outstanding through four innings, just rushed. The game sped up on him. If he takes a beat, he's got Evan Carter dead to rights. Or even maybe he makes a good throw to second. Perhaps it's a double play. But then later on, Ivan Herrera gets hit by a pitch, and the Cardinals don't take advantage of that gift that Nathan Eovaldi offered. And then the Rangers take advantage of some gifts, whether it's the leadoff walk, the wild pitch after Higgy was unable to bunt over. There were just a few of those instances in the latter stages of the game, where the Rangers took advantage of opportunities the Cardinals simply didn't.
1: And the inning with Jalen Beeks on the mound, where Victor Scott ended up popping up the bunt, that's massive. You know, that's a massive swing as far as execution to go back, you know, the Rangers' way. And Jared, do you see with Nicky, and this happens sometimes, guys, you know, changing teams midseason, right? You know, it happened to me. You get released midseason, you show up to another place. Do you see him just playing with such a sense of urgency, right? Like, he knows, you know, how special each day in the big leagues is, and he's coming in, you know, with his hair on fire, ready to, you know, shake some stuff up.
4: And, you know, a freedom maybe, Brad. You know, I can't speak to that as a player. I know you certainly can speak to what that might feel like, but it's almost like Skip said, hey, you're going to be in the lineup every day. We don't need you to carry this team. Go out, be an athlete on the bases, play good defense. Whatever you give us at the plate, we'll take. And by the way, he's given the Rangers quite a bit at the plate. Now, I don't know what the rest of the season's going to look like for Nicky Lopez, but every good team has a guy or guys like Nicky Lopez who, for stretches, help carry or help contribute in a way that you don't expect. Brad, your 2023 team had a number of guys fit that category, right? It doesn't necessarily need to last from start to finish. The Rangers are going to get healthier, and hey, maybe Nicky Lopez has a value in a different role, but right now he's in the lineup every day, and he's been a huge additive for this ball club.
1: Baseball is a team sport. It might be the ultimate team sport, Jared, like you said. You really do need 1 through 26 on your roster and then some. You need guys throughout the season, you know, that are with you in spring training or maybe like Nicky in a different organization. It's just all hands on deck, team game. Let's win the game today. So, you know, like I said, that was one of my favorite games to watch just for, you know, the way they went about their business.
4: Hey, and let's not forget the most important part of this game. It started with you two pre-game talking about Brad's multi-home run game, his first game in Tampa. I think more Brad, more Rangers wins. That's the way I see it.
1: Yes, yeah, every producer, all of our producers will be getting tips for sneaking that one in. So, yeah, that's great.
0: I mean,
1: yeah.
0: We talked about
1: that's ancient history.
0: We talked about your major league debut last night. What do the Rangers do? They win it. Then we talk about your first game back home in Florida.
1: We're not going to have much left to talk about. So, yeah, just
0: what can we cook up
1: you guys,
0: tomorrow?
1: You guys
4: balling
1: make
4: with
1: me
4: Brad
1: feel too
4: tomorrow
1: good
4: on the pregame.
1: No, make me
0: it's
1: feel
0: a new
1: too
0: segment
1: good.
0: It's a new segment. What did you guys make of Nathan Eovaldi tonight? You talk about doing what the game or your team requires. I'm sure there are Ranger fans who would wonder why Eovaldi was called on to start the seventh inning. We know how that went. He did not retire any of the four batters he faced. The Cardinals tied the score at four, but with the state of the bullpen, maybe you can see it there from the Rangers' perspective, especially with Eovaldi going seven innings each of his previous five starts. Just couldn't quite do that here tonight. He gives up the four runs in six innings of work.
4: Yeah, well, a few things. First of all, the Rangers have an off day Thursday and another one on Monday, so that maybe gives Skip Schumacher a little more freedom to extend Evo. You trust Evo. He didn't get it done in the seventh inning tonight, but you always trust this guy. And then, yeah, I think the bullpen situation, Ted, and that's a great point. I mean, no disrespect to Cal Quantrill, but when he's coming into that spot, that tells you the Rangers a little bit lighter on the bullpen side of things. They've had this long run without an off day, and so they probably have some guys who were in need of a night off. And so Evo's going to try and give you a little bit more. It didn't work out, but thankfully Jalen Beeks was able to pick him up.
1: And Evo's expectations of himself are so high, and what I love watching him pitch, too, sometimes is you can tell right away, like when the splitter got away on Herrera and he hit him, like he's going to give you, you know, you're going to see that he was frustrated with that, and, you know, he was not happy with himself, and I think that's part of what makes him such a professional, though, is maybe when everything isn't going perfect, like you know you're getting the ultimate competitor out there, and like Jared said, like, you know, you want to trust him and just send him out there because, you know, he's just earned that trust of how he goes about his business. But so maybe not, you know, everything was clicking, but a guy you want out there, you know, you wish he could start every day.
0: Jared, thanks so much for the time as always. We will see you tomorrow as the Rangers go for another sweep.
4: All right, fellas, thanks so much.
0: Here on Rangers Game Day, presented by Toyota, Rangers come up with another 3-1 ninth inning. And no walk-off like Saturday against the Royals, but it was a decisive 3-run ninth. We'll hear from Skip Schumacher next.
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0: Fan. 7-4 to take the first two games of this series. It's 5 in a row for Texas. Cal Quantrill, one pitch and his third win of the year as he finished out the eighth. Jacob Junis, his fourth save of the season. Laura Stickles now with Rangers manager Skip Schumacher.
2: Skip, 5 straight wins for this team. That's a season high after what was a tough stretch. So how have you seen this group turn it around?
12: Might have been the most complete team win we've had all season. Just the way the pitching, the bullpen, Beeks saved the game, the hitting up and down the lineup, small ball, situational hitting, you name it, we did the job tonight. And I think that's how you get on these streaks, and hopefully we can continue it tomorrow.
2: What presence is Jock Peterson providing right now at the top of the lineup?
12: Yeah, ever since we moved him up, and credit to Nimmo. Nimmo was the guy that, you know, he was doing great at the leadoff spot, and he was completely open to it. And when you have superstars open to doing whatever it takes to help you win games, it makes my seat a lot easier to have. And I think Jock at the top, he has felt dangerous again. He's getting on base at a high clip, and he is slugging. And we needed slug at the top of the lineup, and he's provided it.
2: That was a tough spot, too, for Jalen Beeks. So how did you see him work his way out of that?
12: Yeah, Beeks did an amazing job. I mean, he came in with a bunch of pinch hitters, tough matchups for him. His fastball at the top was electric, a really good changeup tonight. And then I sent him back out to try to get a couple more outs. And he really, you know, was nails tonight. He's been really good throughout the year. I know he had a couple tough outings. You're allowed to have a couple tough outings. You're a human, and he's a but he has been really, really good overall this year, and that was a giant spot and one of the main reasons why we won.
2: Thanks, Skip.
12: Thank you.
0: Yeah, that should not be lost in this Rangers victory. No, he doesn't earn a win, Jalen Beeks, but the Rangers don't win this game without what Beeks did coming in a ridiculously difficult spot after Nathan Eovaldi had allowed the first 4 batters of the 7th inning to reach base. Couple of strikeouts and then the flyout to close things out there in the 7th.
1: I feel like the rotation and the bullpen have complemented each other so well this year, right? You know, you usually always talk about one bailing, you know, the other out all the time, but I just feel like, you know, Nate doesn't have maybe his sharpest stuff. They pick him up. DeGrom's only able to go 5 yesterday, obviously with a bunch of zeros. They lock it down, you know. And then when the rotation needs to step up and have a long outing because the bullpen's dragging, they do it. So, yeah, this pitching staff has been definitely a strength of this team and, you know, it's been fun to watch a bunch of different people contribute.
0: Yeah, and like we said, Cal Quantrill comes in for Beeks at the end of the 8th. One pitch, one out, and he gets the victory.
1: We called that in the biz a vulture. That's that's a vulture right there. He's taking that win all day. That's efficient. That's efficiency.
0: Earlier today in Frisco, Corey Seager and Wyatt Langford continued their rehab assignments. A noon game against the AA affiliate of the Cardinals, Springfield. Corey Seager and Wyatt Langford both coming up with hits. Seager only played 3 innings. That was the plan. He went 1-for-2, that single up the middle. Langford 1-for-2 with a couple of walks and a run scored. Both made plays in the field. And most important, as Skip Schumacher told us before the game, Brad, both came out of the game feeling great.
1: Yeah, it's good to see some of those one flappers down in Frisco running around. And yeah, those rehab games are always interesting. But like Skip said, the, you know, get in your work, get your at-bats in, get some plays, not too many plays in the field, and then, you know, rest up and feel good the next day. But it's great seeing those guys out there. I can't wait for those two horses to join the boys, you know, and supplement this team. That's it's going to be fun.
0: Yeah, of course, Schumacher was asked, so maybe this weekend against Cleveland for Seager and Langford, and the stock answer from Skip these days is, we'll see. But hopefully they are back soon, because the vibes are really good right now for the Rangers. And just imagine when you can add a healthy Corey Seager and Wyatt Langford to the equation. Nathan Eovaldi chews up six innings, did allow four runs on 11 hits. It's another Rangers victory. Five in a row for Texas. We'll finish up Rangers game day after this.
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0: 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Here in St. Louis, Rangers secure the series. They'll go for the sweep tomorrow, 7-4, the final tonight. Nathan Eovaldi, a no decision as he worked six innings. Let's now hear from Evo in the Rangers clubhouse.
2: Nate, five straight wins for this team. That's a season high. What feels different right now as a group?
24: Yeah, I mean, we're coming through in the big moments, and that's you know, that's what we need to have these moments. And the starting staff's been throwing the ball really well. Bullpen's been great. I mean, we're playing really good baseball now, and you know, it seems like we're doing a lot of the smaller things right.
2: You know, the bullpen was a little strapped today. You were able to give this team six innings. Just what did you feel, though, going out there for that seventh?
24: I mean, I felt good going out there for the seventh. I felt like I made good pitches, but, you know, they had good at-bats, you know, pulling the ball, going oppo. You know, I just felt like they scrapped. Beeks came in, though, in that big situation right there. They tied it up 4-4, and, you know, runners on first and third, no outs, and he was able to leave them there. That was huge for us, and we were able to answer back in the ninth.
2: What did you think of your splitter tonight?
24: A little inconsistent. I felt like earlier on in the game it wasn't as good, but fourth, fifth inning on, it felt really good. I felt like I had found it, and started using them more.
0: Time now for our Whataburger. What a play of the day. And to the ninth inning, Brad, Jock Peterson, the soft line drive, part of that three-run ninth inning that gave the Rangers the win.
1: He just, you can tell, it looks like a beach ball to him right now. He is just so comfortable, and he's seeing it big. And, yeah, he's exactly the guy you want to come up with guys on base.
0: Part of a three-hit, two-double, two-RBI night for Jock Peterson as he keeps rolling just like the Rangers do as a team. And now Texas goes for six in a row in their second straight sweep. They will send the red-hot Mackenzie Gore to the mound. Man, how good he has looked in his last three full starts.
1: Yeah, and I could see him spinning a gem here in this park tomorrow. Obviously facing Plante, you know, a guy you see the number

0: you know, putting some pressure again on the Cardinal defense.
1: We'll see what we can dig up about your career tomorrow for Rangers game day. That is the homework assignment, because clearly it leads to Ranger wins. 5 in a row, 7-4 tonight over the Cardinals. Thanks for joining us here on Rangers game day. For Brad Miller, our entire crew, Ted Emmerich saying so long. We'll talk to you tomorrow night, 6 o'clock, 6:45 first pitch, here on RSN and the Rangers Radio Network.

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0: That's Barbara Mandrell here on our Country Music Tuesday night. Number ones that hit the chart today. Let's go back to 1969 for Glen Campbell. He was number one on the album chart with Galveston. His 13th studio album spent 11 weeks at number one, 26 in all. And the title track, another number one for Glen Campbell. In 1986, Randy Travis released his debut studio album, Storms of Life. It went number one on the album chart, featuring the songs On the Other Hand, Digging Up Bones, and No Place Like Home. Garth was number one in 1991 with his third studio album, Rope in the Wind. And in 2011, one of the greatest country music songs ever written or recorded, Lady Antebellum with their chart topper, Need You Now, from their second studio album. The album won a Grammy for Best Country Album and was nominated for Album of the Year. The single, Need You Now, won four awards, including Song of the Year and Record of the Year.
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2: Southwest Arkansas weather. Tonight, we see partly cloudy skies with a low of around 68 and some east winds 5 to 10 miles per hour through the evening. Tomorrow, mostly sunny with a high near 86 and again, east winds 5 to 10 miles per hour through the afternoon. Wednesday night, we do see increasing clouds with a low of 67. Thursday is going to be mostly sunny with a high of 85 and a low of 68. And Friday, a 30% chance of showers. Partly sunny and a high of 87. And that's the weather on B99.5. 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

0: Here's Brian White with someone else's star here on our Country Music Tuesday night get-together. That wraps it up for me, but I'm going to leave you with a nice long Texas-sized music set. The Judds come in next to kick it off with Have Mercy.
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0: like, yes, that'd be me. 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
2: ABC News, I'm Dave Packer. Primary night in six states, and polls are now closed in California, where voters are choosing a new governor and where Los Angeles residents are picking a mayor. In Iowa, ABC News projecting Trump-endorsed Republican Ashley Hinson has won the party's Senate nomination. She returned the favor.
3: We know that no one has fought harder and persevered through more, sacrificed more, just to do the right thing for our country than our president has.
2: She'll square off against Democrat Josh Turek. To Montana, ABC News projecting Kurt Almey will win the Republican Senate primary. New Mexico, we project Democrat Deb Haaland will be the party's gubernatorial candidate. The Supreme Court tonight cleared the way for Alabama Republicans to use a contested 2023 congressional map that a lower court had repeatedly called intentional race discrimination. Hostage standoff in Bakersfield, California. The suspect says he has a bomb and is holding an unknown number of people inside of a bank. This is ABC News. President Trump has tapped Bill Pulte, head of the Federal Housing Finance Agency, to serve as acting director of national intelligence. The latest health fad is creating a shortage.
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2: Across the pond, King Charles knighted actor Idris Elba for services to young people. When he was 18, Elba won a grant from the King's Charity, which he credits for launching his career. The King and Sir Idris will appear in a documentary later this year on the charity. On Wall Street, the Dow gained 228 points on Tuesday. Dave Packer, ABC News.
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Jerry Reed, when you're hot, you're hot. As we head into officially June, not quite officially summer yet. I think that doesn't hit until June 21st. Here's Glenn Campbell and Steve Warner together.

0: Tracy Lawrence, as any fool can see. Yeah, Tracy, out on the road this summer, this spring and summer, having a good time. One of my favorite artists, and he's really so funny, too. Great sense of humor. Hey, Mickey Gilley in a minute, and Mary Chapin.
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0: Mickey Gilley, who was the king of a good ballad. 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

0: Hard to nail down my favorite Keith Whitley song, but that one definitely up there at the top of the list, and I'm over you. I've got Rodney Crowell on the way and Dan Seals.
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1: ABC News, I'm Dave Packer. Key Tuesday primary results coming in the race for California governor. 47% of the vote counted. Republican Steve Hilton leads 26.7%. Democrat Javier Bersaia is close second with 25.9 percentage points. And Democrat Tom Steyer just shy of 20%. In the Los Angeles mayoral race, with 45% of the expected vote, incumbent Karen Bass leading with 37%. She's followed by Spencer Pratt at 30%. And L.A. City Council member Nithya Raman, 20%. Iowa, ABC News projecting Josh Turek wins the Democratic Senate primary, and we project he'll face Republican Representative Ashley Hinson. President Trump tapped mortgage chief Bill Pulte to become the next director of national intelligence. Democratic Senator Alyssa Slotkin slammed that pick.
2: He has no experience in national security, none. We're not even sure he has a security clearance or has ever held classified information.
1: This is ABC News. The WHO says 1 month has passed without a reported death from the hantavirus outbreak on that cruise ship. Meta is expanding its teen accounts.
3: Teen accounts are coming to Meta's other two big platforms, Facebook and WhatsApp, later this year. It'll work pretty much the same as how teen accounts function on Instagram, making teenagers' accounts private and giving parents more control over what their kids see. It's also now going to start limiting how long teens spend looking at content related to certain topics, like nutrition and weightlifting, which Meta says can be helpful on their own, but should be balanced with other types of content. Mike Dubosky, ABC News.
1: 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He remarks as the union considers the Digital Networks Act, which aims to regulate digital communications. Dave Packer, ABC News.
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Willie Nelson, who does have new music out. If you are a Willie fan, check it out on all his socials. Yeah, it's good stuff. Here's Brad Paisley. He didn't have to be.

0: It's Ann Seals and a three-time loser. I've got more on the way with the Judds and John Michael with a song that'll make you laugh.
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0: John Michael, who always makes me smile and sold. 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

0: David Allan Coe and Mona Lisa lost her smile. David Allan Coe, who just passed away a couple of weeks now. I've got more favorites on the way, some Diamond Rio for you, and Howard and David.
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1: ABC News, I'm Dave Packer. Results still coming in from Tuesday's primaries across six key states. In the closely watched California races for governor, with about half the vote counted now, Steve Hilton leads with 26.7%, Javier Becerra at 25.8%, and Tom Steyer at 19.7%. To the Los Angeles mayoral race, just under half the vote counted, incumbent Democrat Karen Bass leads with 36% of the vote. She's optimistic. Reality TV personality Spencer Pratt at 29.8% in that race, and Progressive Council member Nithya Raman pulling in 20.5%. Also in California, two people released from an hours-long hostage situation at a bank in Bakersfield, but that's still going on. The Pentagon has announced another round of self-defense strikes against Iran. This is ABC News. No injuries reported when an Amtrak train and a tractor-trailer collided in Durham, North Carolina. What items were Uber riders leaving behind the most last year?
2: The most common items left behind in Ubers include phones, wallets, luggage, and, of course, keys. Among what Uber calls the most unique items left behind this year, a toboggan, an ankle monitor, two wedding dresses, and 2 pounds of Gushers, the blue raspberry flavor. It's the 10th year Uber has put out an index of items left behind in its cars. The top unique items from previous years include a taxidermied rabbit last year, 500 grams of caviar back in 2022, and divorce papers in 2018. Mike Dubosky, ABC News.
1: The New York Public Library is ready to pour one out for America's 250th birthday with a special beer. The brew was made with a 269-year-old recipe written by George Washington, a low-alcohol beer meant to be served to troops when they weren't sure if the water at their base was safe to drink. Dave Packer, ABC News.
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0: fire.
1: Johnny Cash with one of the greatest love songs ever, written by Jim Carter. Merle Kilgore helped her with that in Ring of Fire. Here's Howard and David just trying to keep up with technology. An old hippie.

0: 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Tanya Tucker in a couple of minutes and the Oaks.
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0: The Elk Ridge boys who, yeah, they just wanted to encourage you. Guys still out there touring. And Touch a Hand, Make a Friend. Of course, Joe Bonzo singing loud and clear on that one. I've got George in a minute. And George.
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2: It looks very much as if Californians really will have the chance to vote for change in November.
1: A change to a Republican governor. The hope for Fox News host turned candidate Steve Hilton leading with more than half the ballots counted. And if this holds, he'll face one of two Democrats, Javier Becerra, who leads billionaire progressive Tom Steyer, for mayor of L.A. ABC News projects Karen Bass is in. To face either Republican Spencer Pratt or fellow Democrat Nithya Raman. In Nancy Pelosi's old seat, we project State Senator Scott Wiener will advance. Hoping for inroads in Iowa, Democrat Josh Turek has the Senate nomination. We project Ashley Hinson has the GOP nod that Zach Lawn will be winning the Republican nomination for governor. Breaking now from Kuwait, reports of a drone attack on the airport. This is ABC News. It's been going on all day and all night. People being held hostage inside of a bank in Bakersfield, California.
3: We are being advised the subject possibly has a makeshift detonator hand and wires coming from under his shirt.
1: Audio from Broadcastify. In recent hours, the suspect released one hostage, then a second. Unknown how many are still being held against their will or whether there really is a bomb in that Chase Bank. Vegas Golden Knights take game one of the Stanley Cup Finals. Watch parties are set for the day ahead for game one of the NBA Finals. Spurs seeking their first title in 12 years. The Knicks their first in 53 years. He started singing at 14 in his hometown, Greenville, South Carolina. People Bryson hit big in the 80s with this top 10 tune, later earning Grammys for the song Beauty and the Beast and A Whole New World. Word now of his death at 75 after a stroke. This time we'll never. Wayne Cabot, ABC News.
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Kathy Mattea. And Going Gone. Yeah, I was watching her over the weekend on the Opry. They had Carrie Underwood and Kathy Mattea, Susie Boggess. It was a great show. You can find highlights on YouTube. Brooks and Dunn.

0: Steve Warner and Linda. Linda with a Y. I'm Linda with an I. You can find me anytime on Facebook. Come on by and say hi. Just look for Country Radio Linda next time you're there. Some great stories about some of your favorite artists and videos and a whole bunch more. Kenny Rogers in a minute and Alan Jackson.
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0: That's right.
1: 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Yeah, no one like him, man. Definitely special. Did you see the story about this new pill that shows promise for patients with advanced pancreatic cancer? It's also showing some good results for people who had, I want to say, colon cancer as well. Very cool story. 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

0: Winona and her rock side girls with guitars. She's having such a great time out on the road with, of course, her husband, Cactus. Hey, on the way, I've got more Neil McCoy in a minute and Reba.
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1: ABC News, I'm Wayne Cabot.
2: Change is coming to California, and it's long overdue.
1: Republican Steve Hilton, with 53% of the vote in, is just ahead of Javier Becerra for California governor. Progressive billionaire Tom Steyer, third for now in a state that'll take days to count all the mail-in ballots. ABC News projects incumbent L.A. Mayor Karen Bass will advance to a runoff. Republican Spencer Pratt hoping he'll be the one to take her on.
3: I hope she's ready, you know, because I literally could not be more excited.
1: New Jersey Navy pilot Rebecca Bennett has won the Democratic nomination to go up against Tom Kane Jr., who hasn't voted or been seen in months. A farmer and businessman is our projected GOP nominee for Iowa governor. For Senate, we project Republican Ashley Hinson is in. Kuwait is suspending flights after Iranian drones hit the airport hours after Iran and the U.S. traded missile strikes. This is ABC News. Hostage standoff still continuing in a Chase Bank in Bakersfield, California. Unclear how many are being held. ABC's Melissa Adan on the first of two people released.
4: We do know that that hostage is now in police, with police and talking to police. Hopefully that will help out the situation there, because Bakersfield police had told us that that suspect did contain the number of people inside a room and they refused to let them out.
1: That suspect may or may not have a bomb. CBS has sent Scott Pelley packing after 37 years with the network as anchor in the face of 60 Minutes. This after a face-off with the new leadership over what he says was pressure to slant stories. Many DirecTV viewers hoping to watch Game 1 of the Stanley Cup Final got a message saying that the contract with Scripps TV had expired and go to ESPN, Hulu, or Disney+. The Golden Knights won Game 1, 5-4. I'm Wayne Cabot, ABC News.
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0: Never gets old. Hey, on the way, Conway Twitty and David Ball.
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0: That's one of my all-time favorite songs to dance to, Conway Twitty. 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

0: 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If Bubba Can Dance, that was a hilarious video back in the day. 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
2: ABC News, I'm Wayne Cabot, and we are counting the votes on primary night.
3: The California dream, it's alive tonight.
2: Alive for Democrat Javier Becerra, alive for Republican Steve Hilton, alive for billionaire progressive Tom Steyer, because with 55% in and days of mail-in still to be counted, it's too close to say which two will advance for governor.
4: The next 5 months, I'm going to have time to build out this team to show everybody the level of Democratic supporters that I have behind me.
2: The Trump-endorsed candidate for Iowa governor lost to farmer businessman Zach Lawn. The Trump-endorsed Senate candidate, Ashley Hinson, won to face Democrat Josh Turek. A progressive wins a Democratic primary in New Jersey's 12th, Dr. Adam Homily. In the 7th, where the incumbent Republican Tom Kane Jr. hasn't voted or been seen for months, Navy pilot Rebecca Bennett won the nomination. This is ABC News. Scott Pelley has replied after getting fired by CBS. He says that the new management instructed him to inject falsehoods and bias into a politically sensitive story for 60 Minutes. Sources tell ABC News that federal regulators are investigating possible insider trading on the prediction market Kalshi by former Congressman George Santos. The Vegas Golden Knights take Game 1 of the Stanley Cup Finals, skating past the Carolina Hurricanes 5-4. Watch parties are set for tonight for Game 1 of the NBA Finals. The Spurs seeking their first title in 12 years, and the Knicks their first in 53. A whole new world. Peebo Bryson started singing at the age of 14 in his hometown, Greenville, South Carolina. Hit big in the 80s with top 10 tunes and earning Grammys for Beauty and the Beast and A Whole New World. A word of his death at 75 after a stroke. I'm Wayne Cabot, ABC News.
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Johnny Lee, it sounds like love to me. Hey, thanks again for making us a part of your everyday. Find me on Facebook anytime. Come on by and say hey. Just look for Country Radio Linda next time you're there. It's Mary Chapin.

0: The Oak Ridge Boys, American Made. That would be a fun song to hear on America's 250th anniversary and birthday. And yeah, that would be a blast. Hey, in just a minute, George Strait and Dwight Yoakam.
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0: Dwight Yoakam still burning up stages all across the country. Still so much fun to watch live and fast as you. 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

0: since Gil. And you better think twice. Yeah, he's having so much fun out there playing with the Eagles, but then, you know, also keeping his solo stuff up and running and still putting out great music, too. New stuff, too. Check out his socials. Dina Carter in a minute, Eddie Rabbit.
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1: ABC News. I'm Sherry Preston. In last night's primaries, making for some interesting governor's races in California. In the race, the Republican Steve Hilton and Democrat Javier Becerra neck and neck overnight. But it appears Los Angeles Mayor Karen Bass will be taking part in a November runoff. ABC's Lana Moise with more on her likely opponents.
2: Early results from the Los Angeles mayor's race show reality TV star Spencer Pratt making the cut to face incumbent Karen Bass in November's general election.
3: We have led a grassroots campaign because we want to bring change to our city, and that's what we've been doing, and that's what we're going to continue to do.
2: Bass, a Democrat, in first place overnight. Pratt, a registered Republican, running as an independent, holding in second.
1: In New Jersey's 12th congressional district, Rebecca Bennett will take on Tom Kane Jr., who hasn't been in the public eye for months. He says he is dealing with a medical issue. This is ABC News. Police in Florida say a three-year-old is lucky to be alive after being left in a car. ABC's Michelle Franson has the story.
4: In Florida, police say a three-year-old was left inside a hot car for several hours in a medical parking lot in Deland. Mark Tate says he saw the girl's mother pull her out of the car and run through the parking lot for help. One woman performed CPR. Tate says he threw cold water over the child. The girl responded and she was rushed to the hospital and is recovering. Police say the mother, Latana Williams, claims she left the air conditioner on while she was donating plasma. Police say that was not true, and she's now facing charges. Michelle Franzen, ABC News.
1: In northern Japan, a man is recovering after being attacked by a bear. That bear also went after three other people before someone in an SUV chased it away. And saying goodbye this morning to a classic voice. There we go. Grammy-winning singer and songwriter Peeble Bryson has died. He was 75. I'm Sherry Preston, ABC News.
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1: Well, my daddy left home when I was 3, and he didn't leave much to Ma and me, just this old guitar and an empty bottle of booze. Now, I don't blame him because he run and hid, but the meanest thing that he ever did was before he left, he went and named me Sue. Well, he must have thought that it was quite a joke, and it got a lot of laughs from lots of folks. Seems I had to fight my whole life through. Some gal would giggle and I'd get red, and some guy'd laugh and I'd bust his head. I'll tell you, life ain't easy for a boy named Sue. 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

0: At an old saloon on a street of mud, there at a table, dealing stud, sat a dirty mangy dog that named me Sue. Well, I knew that snake was my own sweet dad from a worn-out picture that my mother'd had. And I knew that scar on his cheek and his evil eye. He was big and bent and gray and old, and I looked at him and my blood ran cold. And I said, my name is Sue. How do you do? How are you gonna die? Yeah, that's what I told him. Well, I hit him hard right between the eyes, and he went down, but to my surprise, come up with a knife and cut off a piece of my ear. But I busted a chair right across his teeth, and we crashed through the wall and into the street, kicking and a-gouging in the mud and the blood and the beard. I tell you, I've fought tougher men, but I really can't remember when. He kicked like a mule and he bit like a crocodile. I heard him laugh and then I heard him cuss, and he went for his gun and I pulled mine first. He stood there looking at me and I saw him smile. He said, son, this world is rough, and if a man's gonna make it, he's gotta be tough. And I know I wouldn't be there to help you along. So I give you that name and I said goodbye. I knew you'd have to get tough or die. And it's that name that helped to make you strong. Yeah. He said, now you just fought one hell of a fight, and I know you hate me and you got the right to kill me now, and I wouldn't blame you if you do. But you ought to thank me before I die for the gravel in your guts and the spit in the eye, cause I'm the that named you Sue. I got all choked up and I threw down my gun, called him a paw and he called me a son, and I come away with a different point of view. And I think about him now and then, every time I try and every time I win. And if I ever have a son, I think I'm gonna name him Bill or George, anything but Sue. I still ain't that man.
1: One of his finest number one hits, recorded live in just one take. It's A Boy Named Sue from Johnny Cash. Dina Carter's coming up this hour. Paul Overstreet, Kathy Mattea as well. There was a 20-minute lull during a recording session, and during that period of time, a great song was written, brought to the radio by Eddie Rabbit and Chris LuGale. It's You

They may be friends now, but she's hoping for a whole lot more. From the album Did I Shave My Legs for This, her third and last number one hit to date, it's Dina Carter and How Do I Get There? Good morning, it's the 3rd of June, the birthday of Jill Biden. She turned 75 today. James Pierce.

0: on the 3rd of June back in 1927. Coming up, Paul Overstreet and Kathy Mattea.
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0: It's Kathy Mateus, come from the heart, keeping busy this summer, playing smaller rooms on her acoustic living room tour, where she is not only singing some of her Grammy award-winning hits like Where Have You Been and 18 Wheels and a Dozen Roses, but doing a lot of storytelling at those shows as well. We have some Tracy Lawrence coming up in just a bit, and also Hank Jr.
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0: If she's in search of devotion, he's ready to bring it. A number one hit for Little Texas from the album Big Time. It's My Love. Good morning. Today is World Bicycle Day. It's also Cider Day, as well as National Itch Day, Chocolate Macaroon Day, Global Running Day, Love Conquers All Day, and it's everything it's cracked up to be. It's National Egg Day. Some Alabama coming up next for you.
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2: ABC News, I'm Sherry Preston. Still up in the air, some of the biggest races from Tuesday's primaries and California's open primaries. If no candidate wins a majority, then the top two go to a runoff, no matter their parties. No predictions yet on the governor's race, where over 60 candidates made up the field. In the Los Angeles mayor's race, incumbent Karen Bass is expected to advance, and it looks like, if the numbers hold, her opponent will be reality TV star Spencer Pratt. Alabama not voting on Tuesday, but in the middle of an election decision from the Supreme Court.
3: The justices have now cleared the way for Republicans to use a contested congressional map in that state, which a lower court described as intentional race discrimination. The map eliminates one of the two majority black districts currently held by Democrats.
2: That's ABC's Lana Moise. Kuwait this morning says it has partially reopened the country's main airport after an Iranian drone attack. One person was killed and parts of the airport are damaged. This is ABC News. The Trump administration is proposing more tariffs for dozens of trading partners of the U.S. The contention is that they allow for forced labor. Former Republican Congressman George Santos just can't stop showing up in the headlines. Now he's facing a federal investigation over whether he placed bets on prediction markets. ABC's Sophie Flay explains.
4: Back in February, Santos released this video.
5: I'm going to be there for the State of the Union in the gallery, guys.
4: At the time, Kalshi was taking bets on who would attend President Trump's State of the Union speech. Sources say Santos placed wagers tied to his own attendance, but during the address, he posted, "Watching State of the Union from an airport TV was not part of the plan." By skipping the speech, sources say he pocketed tens of thousands of dollars.
2: President Trump commuted Santos a 7-year prison sentence for fraud. The former congressman was also expelled from Congress for lying about his education, his background, and his family. I'm Sherry Preston, ABC News.
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colors, Joseph wore, and then she said, perhaps this coat will bring you good luck and happiness.

It's Dolly Parton's true story about a little girl who didn't know she was poor until people told her. We've got the Bellamy Brothers coming up this hour, Randy Travis, Alan Jackson as well, and the late Toby Keith right now.

0: It is said in life, everything in moderation. But then again, sometimes that insatiability kicks in. I need more of you. It's Howard and David, the Bellamy Brothers, coming up later this month, celebrating their 50th anniversary with their first headlining appearance at the Grand Ole Opry in their 50 years of performing. We got some Randy Travis coming up and some Alan Jackson for you, too, right here in just a bit.
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0: It's Love is Alive. Winona and Naomi, the Judds. Winona celebrated her 62nd birthday last week with her family on her farm just outside of Nashville. They had a nice homegrown dinner. She had a beautiful birthday cake, blew out the candles, and joked about getting older and bolder. Some Tim McGraw coming up next.
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She said, I need some time to find myself. I need a little space to think. And maybe we should start seeing other people. And baby, things are moving way too fast for me.

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2: ABC News. I'm Sherry Preston. The votes are still being counted in California's huge open primary for governor. More than 60 candidates were on the ballot. So far, the leader appears to be Republican and Fox News host Steve Hilton.
3: It looks very much as if Californians really will have the chance to vote for change in November and take our state in a new direction.
2: If no candidate gets more than 50%, which is virtually assured, then the top two go to a runoff. In Los Angeles, incumbent Mayor Karen Bass is projected to advance. She could face reality star Spencer Pratt. Kuwait says an Iranian attack on its main airport left one person dead and significant damage. The airport is now partially reopened. Hostage negotiators in Bakersfield, California, still trying to convince a man who claims to have a bomb to let the hostages he's holding come out. Two hostages released so far. This is ABC News. We're hearing from the mother of a teenager with special needs who hasn't been seen since a class trip to the Jersey Shore. ABC's Matt Rivers explains what happened.
4: Devoris Carter's family says the 14-year-old was with a chaperone and a family member on the trip. But when that family member went to get something to eat, Devoris went into the water with several other children while staff watched from shore.
5: There were no lifeguards present at all, and they still allowed these children that special needs to get into the water.
4: The other children were rescued by a police officer. The incident comes just days after a 12-year-old boy from Long Island drowned during a rafting trip on the Lehigh River in the Poconos.
2: The UK has ordered Google to allow news sites to opt out of having their online content scraped to feed Google's AI overviews. The Competition and Markets Authority watchdog looking to loosen the tech giant's stranglehold on the UK's online search market by forcing changes to the company. I'm Sherry Preston, ABC News.
6: Man, I love this place. I've been surfing here since I was a kid. 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Watching him and taking in the blue waves, the sea breeze, the blurry horizon.
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Kelly Webb as elementary counselor, Veronica Tumblin as ALE teacher, Karen Richards as elementary nurse, Sherry Irby as custodian, and Samantha Pham as primary custodian. The board also

0: possible options for consideration and outlined the details of option two, including the modifications she recommended moving forward.
1: The part that I changed, and I gave y'all two options. Well, I gave you three options. Option one was the first option where we did away with Valsal. Option two is keeping Valsal. We still have it broken down the way we had it, the criteria that we used, where they have to take 10 of the 11 honors courses to qualify to be in Valsal. Then it's, okay, students with the highest GPA that they can achieve from the honors courses they have taken will be considered. Then if the candidates have the same GPA, students who have taken the most honors courses will be ranked higher. So if their GPAs are the exact same or the highest that they can be, they all have all A's, whoever has 11, they're going to be considered for Valsal. If there is a tie after criteria number three, the highest average grade, so not their GPA, just their average grade. So you take whatever grade they made in those honors courses.

0: just add them up, divide by the number of courses that they took, and get the average grade, the one with the highest average grade, which it came down to that for me this year. Those kids would be named the valedictorian, salutatorian. And then the rest would follow the same lottery system, and we'd do that. The difference between the two on option two and option three is how they're seated.
1: Following discussion, board member Tim Gunner made a motion to approve option two as presented by Riggs. The motion was seconded by Anthony Whitmore and received board approval. Recently, the Mineral Springs School Board held their regular monthly meeting where members approved student transfers and modifications to the district's salary schedule for the upcoming school year. During the meeting, Superintendent John David Emerson presented the school choice list for the 2026-2027 school year. Emerson informed the board of one transfer to the Nashville School District, one transfer from South Pike County, and three transfers from the Nashville School District. Board President William Dixon called for a motion to approve the transfers. Ricky Gamble made the motion to approve the one transfer to Nashville, one transfer from South Pike County, and three transfers from Nashville School District. Xavier Vaughn seconded the motion, which carried unanimously by a 6-0 vote. K-12 Principal Stacy Gaddis also addressed the board, informing members that the master schedule for the upcoming school year has been completed and students have already received their class schedules for the 2026-2027 school year. Later in the meeting, Superintendent Emerson presented modifications and corrections to the 2026-2027 salary schedule. President Dixon then called for a motion to approve the updated salary schedule. Ricky Gamble made the motion and Bernardo Thomas seconded. The motion passed unanimously by a 6-0 vote. I'm Shanarika, and that's been a look at today's local news.
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0: He can be down and out if he wants to wallow in his mire, but she's moving on. It's Patti Loveless and You Can Feel Bad, a number one hit from the album The Trouble with the Truth. Some Kenny Chesney coming up. We'll hear from Rodney Crowell in just a bit for you, too.
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0: You may be able to relate. You're doing some spring cleaning, long overdue, in the middle of the summer, and on the top shelf of a closet, you pull out a shirt you didn't even realize you had. Well, that's kind of what happened with Rodney Crowell, with a number of songs that he stuffed away in a vault better than 20 years ago. Well, he found all those songs just recently, and he's going to be releasing that music and some new stuff later this month as well. It's Above and Beyond from Rodney Crowell. Good morning. Some Faith Hill coming up, and some Alabama right here in just a bit.
1: I'm Jessica Ettinger, CNBC Wall Street, with another winning day. Major averages all in the green, building on the record highs. They averages all in

0: Hey, I was just curious, are your ears burning? Well, it could very well be Trish Yearwood, the title cut of her fifth album and a number one hit, Thinking About You. It was originally a hit for Elvis. Dwight Yoakam's cover is coming up next.
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2: ABC News, I'm Sherry Preston. Ballots are being counted in some of the biggest races from Tuesday's primary in California, but it may be a while before we know who won.
3: It's not a surprise at all. There are few firm answers here today. California is one of eight states that mails every registered voter a ballot, and ballots now have a week to get back. Counties have 13 days to count all of the ballots and a month to certify the vote, so close races are never immediate here in California. But with numbers coming in now, it's becoming clear who will, who might, or who will not be in November's election.
2: ABC's Alex Stone. Los Angeles Mayor Karen Bass is projected to move on to a runoff, but we don't know who her opponent might be. So far, no projections in the California governor's race where dozens of people were running. Kuwait says an Iranian attack on its main airport left one person dead and significant damage. The airport is now partially reopened. More than 60 people were hurt, many of them severely. This is ABC News. Texas has already had its primary, and now the Republican who will be running for longtime Senator John Cornyn's seat appears to be trying to mend fences in his personal life. ABC's Jim Ryan with more from Dallas.
4: A week after knocking incumbent Senator John Cornyn out of the running for his own seat, Texas Attorney General Ken Paxton was on Capitol Hill meeting with Republicans in the Senate who had backed Cornyn before last week's primary runoff. Paxton will face Democrat James Tallarico in November. Back in Texas, the divorce that Angela Paxton filed for last July is now off the docket. An attorney for Ken Paxton telling WFAA-TV that the couple is working toward an amicable resolution. Jim Ryan, ABC News.
2: Injuries to some of soccer star players, including Lionel Messi, Kylian Mbappe, and Lamine Yamal, sparking concern ahead of the World Cup. All three included in the national team squads for the tournament in the U.S., Canada, and Mexico. NBA finals begin tonight in San Antonio, Spurs versus Knicks. Sherry Preston, ABC News.
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0: peers, but look at today's local news. Drivers in Nashville are being advised of a street closure due to utility work. Mount Pleasant Drive is closed from Leslie Street to Pope Street until further notice as crews install a gas line in the area. Motorists are encouraged to seek alternate routes and avoid the work zone whenever possible. Officials say the closure will remain in place until the gas line installation project is completed. Residents and drivers are asked to use caution near the construction area and follow all posted traffic signs and detours. No timetable has been released for when Mount Pleasant Drive will reopen. The Nashville School Board met in special session Monday with all members present except Nick Britt. During the meeting, board members approved several staff resignations, including Kelly Webb as elementary counselor, Veronica Tumblin as ALE teacher, Karen Richards as elementary nurse, Sherry Irby as custodian, and Samantha Pham as primary custodian. The board also approved the hiring of Ty Gordon as teacher and coach, Emily Kesterson as elementary nurse, Abby Lamb as elementary teacher, Tara Green as ALE paraprofessional, and Cassandra Hamilton as paraprofessional. In other business, Nashville High School principal Ashley Riggs addressed the board regarding accelerated course offerings and proposed changes for the upcoming school year. Riggs explained the challenges facing the high school and what the proposed adjustments would mean for students.
1: One of the questions y'all asked me was, why do we think the State Department's pushing this? And I have finally think I've, in my opinion, the reason is 90% of the schools, I would say, at least, and I've done some research and got several different ones, but they go straight GPA. That's how they do their honor grad ranking. If you have a 3.5 or higher, you're considered an honor graduate, and different schools refer to the Latin honor system differently, and you're still going to be skewing the GPA based on all the weighted courses that are now being offered. In the past, it was just your AP courses that were offered, and now you have concurrent credit courses or other courses like physics or that computer science networking or just different courses that we offer that the state deems above the high school seniors threshold, basically. So you're throwing in lots of weighted credit courses and you're creating an unfair advantage because some kids that are involved in extracurriculars or other things, their schedules lock them out of taking some of these courses, concurrent credit courses. So I feel like they're going to be changing it.
0: Riggs told board members she worked to develop a solution that would continue to meet state requirements while providing opportunities for student success.
1: I do not want to get away from pushing kids to take these AP courses, concurrent credit courses, because that goes on my report card. There's twofold to it and lots that plays into it. My opinion is that we keep the system using just the honor grad courses, the GPA of those courses, not their entire GPA, but basically their first criteria is they have to take so many honor grad courses, okay? Then we would take the GPA in those honor grad courses to determine whether they qualify as cum laude, magna cum laude, summa cum laude, okay? And that way, I'm still encouraging them. We're a smaller district. We don't have as many course offerings anyway. But I'm still encouraging them to take those upper-level courses that are going to be a benefit to me, and that's going to benefit them in the long run if they choose to pursue college or even any type of career.
0: She then presented three possible options for consideration and outlined the details of option two, including the modifications she recommended moving forward.
1: The part that I changed, and I gave y'all two options. I gave you three options. Option one was the first option where we did away with Val-Sal. Option two is keeping Val-Sal. We still have it broken down the way we had it, the criteria that we used, where they have to take 10 of the 11 honors courses to qualify to be a Val-Sal. Then it's, okay, students with the highest GPA that they can achieve from the honors courses they have taken will be considered. Then if the candidates have the same GPA, students who have taken the most honors courses will be ranked higher. So if their GPAs are the exact same or the highest that they can be, they all have all A's, whoever has 11, they're going to be considered for Val-Sal. If there is a tie after criteria number three, the highest average grade, So not their GPA, just their average grade. So you take whatever grade they made in those honors courses and just add them up, divide by the number of courses that they took, and get the average grade, the one with the highest average grade, which it came down to that for me this year. Those kids would be named the valedictorian, salutatorian. And then the rest would follow the same Lottie system, and we'd go off, we'd do that. The difference between the two on option two and option three is how they're seated.
0: Following discussion, board member Tim Gunner made a motion to approve option two as presented by Riggs. The motion was seconded by Anthony Whitmore and received board approval. I'm Shanarika, and that's been a look at today's local news.
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Shirley MacLaine and her first number one hit, Who's Cheatin' Who? Way before he was an American Idol judge and very much a singer himself, Lionel Richie produced the album for Kenny Rogers, Share Your Love. One of the big hits from that collection's on the way in just a bit. Also some Roseanne Cash and George Strait. This is Diamond Ring.

0: Though Razzie Bailey wasn't as big of a country music star, he ended up recording a lot of great music during his career, including Blaze of Glory, before Kenny Rogers did. The song ended up for Razzie to be an album cut because Kenny Rogers' organization heard Razzie's version and liked it so much they thought maybe Kenny should record the song instead, ending up as a top 10 hit and found on the album Share Your Love, produced by Lionel Richie. We got some more great music on the way. That includes Roseanne Cash and George Strait next.
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0: If you and I could hop in a time machine right now and set the dials for 16 years and a few days ago, destination Arlington, Texas, inside AT&T Stadium, we would have been in attendance of George Strait's final show on the Cowboy Rides Away tour, where it was Alan Jackson who was one of the first performers to step on the stage and wish George Strait the very best in his future endeavors. George Strait returning the favor, making the announcement last week. He'll be in attendance and performing at Alan Jackson's grand finale show, that coming up at the end of June in Nashville, Tennessee at Nissan Stadium. We got some Hank Jr. and Tim McGraw coming up next for you right here.
1: I'm Jessica Ettinger, CNBC Wall Street, with another winning day. Major averages all in the green, building on the record highs they opened with to set new fresh closing records. The Dow up 228 points today, almost a half percent. It was led higher by shares of Cisco up 5.5%. The S&P 500 index up 9 points. The NASDAQ was up 7 points. Shares of Dell down 6%, Micron up 2%. Shares of NVIDIA were in the red, down about a half a percent. 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
10: Attention, anyone that owes money to the IRS. 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

0: There are probably only a handful of artists in the music business that can make the claim. They've been performing together for better than 70 years. The trio of brothers first performed together at a talent contest way back in 1955. Larry, Steve, and Rudy Gatlin celebrating their 70th anniversary this year. We got some Jody Messina coming up next for you right here.
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1: ABC News, I'm Sherry Preston. Vote counting continues in California in some of the biggest races on primary day. So far, there is only one projection in the two big races. Incumbent Los Angeles Mayor Karen Bass moving on to the runoff.
2: We have led a grassroots campaign because we want to bring change to our city, and that's what we've been doing, and that's what we're going to continue to do.
1: It isn't clear who she may face, but it could be reality TV star Spencer Pratt. So far, no projections in the governor's race where dozens of people were running. Several people are still being held hostage at a bank in Bakersfield, California, by a man who claims to have a bomb. Officials in Kuwait say dozens of people are hurt and one was killed in an Iranian attack on the country's main airport. Over 400,000 Ford SUVs are being recalled. Federal officials say certain Expeditions and Lincoln Navigators from 2018 to 2022 could have an issue with their seatbelts. This is ABC News. The Tribeca Film Festival gets underway today, and this is its 25th year. Jane Rosenthal and Robert De Niro, its founders, didn't think it would last that long when they started it just after the 9/11 attacks.
3: No, it was only how could we bring people back downtown, how we give our neighbors something to look forward to. As far as I was concerned, it was one and done. Bob always believed we were going to do it again, though.
4: Yeah, I felt very positive about it once it happened. So, and my feeling was it'd be great if it could be part of the fabric of New York, a New York tradition that just goes on forever.
1: It's not forever, but it is 25 years. The festival lasts for 12 days. George Santos back in the news. The former congressman kicked out of the House for lying on his resume is accused of betting on the prediction markets that he would show up or would not show up for the State of the Union address. And he did not show up for the State of the Union address and allegedly pocketed thousands. I'm Sherry Preston, ABC News.
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14: 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The Maverick.

0: Well, maybe not everybody wants them, but boy, I can tell she sure does. And I think I'd put myself in that category too. Passionate kisses. Ain't nothing wrong with that. Mary Chapin Carpenter helping us out. Well, here's what's on deck this month in the sports realm. The Stanley Cup Finals underway and the NBA Finals get going tomorrow. I understand the French Open tennis tournament runs through June 7th, and it looks like the FIFA World Cup, well, that's going to be a huge one right there, getting underway June 11th, not that far away. And the U.S. team is going to be taking on Paraguay on the 12th, so keep that in mind, too. Now, golf's U.S. Open, that'll be later on this month, June 18th through the 21st.
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0: Quite the invite right there, and ain't nothing wrong with that at all. 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

0: If I could see a show of hands, anybody relate to that one? Whew. Popping up all over the place. Well, I know I can. Lifestyles of the Not So Rich and Famous. There you go with Tracy Byrd. Appreciate your honesty. Whiskey, If You Were a Woman. Boy, a big old cat fight be taking place. Highway 101 leading us that direction in a moment or two for sure.
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1: ABC News, I'm Sherry Preston. Vote counting goes on in California in some of the biggest races on primary day. So far, only one projection on the two big races. Incumbent L.A. Mayor Karen Bass moving on to the runoff, telling her supporters,
2: "We have led a grassroots campaign because we want to bring change to our city, and that's what we've been doing, and that's what we're going to continue to do."
1: It's not clear who she may face, but it could be reality TV star Spencer Pratt. And so far, no projections on the governor's race where dozens of people were running. Officials in Kuwait say dozens of people are hurt and one was killed in an Iranian attack on the country's main airport. The airport was closed for a time today, but it's since reopened. Bahrain also saying it came under attack from Iran as well. Over 400,000 Ford SUVs are being recalled. Federal officials say certain Expeditions and Lincoln Navigators from 2018 to 2022 could have an issue with their seatbelts. This is ABC News. There's been no movement in or around a bank in Bakersfield, California, where a man has been holding an unknown number of people hostage since yesterday afternoon. Two of those hostages were released, but the rest remain, says ABC's Melissa Adan.
3: Police receiving a call about a man making a bomb threat inside a Chase bank.
4: The subject possibly has a makeshift detonator and wires coming from under his shirt.
3: Nearby City Hall and police headquarters placed on lockdown as police negotiated with the suspect.
4: The subject's got people on their knees.
3: Authorities say the suspect held people captive inside one of the rooms in the bank, releasing two separately. An unknown number remain inside.
1: The 9/11 Memorial and Museum has launched a $75 million fundraising campaign as the nonprofit tries to educate millions of young people across the country who don't remember the terror attacks. Roughly 100 million Americans were born after the 9/11 attacks. Sherry Preston, ABC News.
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6: Southwest Arkansas weather. Today, we're going to see partly sunny skies with a high near 87 and some east winds 5 to 10 miles per hour through the afternoon. Tonight, mostly cloudy with a low of around 69 and those winds continuing this evening. Tomorrow, we do see a 40% chance of showers and thunderstorms now. Partly sunny skies with a high of 85, a low of 68, and Friday, mostly sunny with a high near 86. And that's the weather on B99.5.
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Don't let it deter you. That old dust on the bottle don't mean a thing. The innards is what's the important thing for sure. Get you all the details here with David Lee Murphy, Dust on the Bottle.

0: Yep, bottom line, that's the way it's going to stay right there, too. She don't love nobody. And that, of course, the Desert Rose Band doing the honors. You know, people do all sorts of gross and inappropriate things when they're flying. Case in point, and you've probably heard about a bunch of these stories, too. One passenger posted on Reddit after this woman sitting next to them started picking dead skin off her bare feet mid-flight. Can you imagine that going on? Whoa. That's just gross even talking about it and saying it right there. Now, the poster even shared a photo of her casually propping her foot up right there and going to work, which understandably grossed pretty much everyone out right there. Now, the post blew up with tons of commenters calling it disgusting and saying, well, some people simply shouldn't be allowed to fly. Amen on something like that for sure.
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0: Well, you've gone through them just like Reba McEntire, the stresses and strains of life, and you kind of wonder, is there a life out there other than what's inside these old four walls you're living in? Back to it, your good girl's going to go bad. Give you a little heads up right there, and Tammy Wynette kind of lead you that direction. And soon to follow, ETC, Waiting in the Wings.
1: All right, listener, which Rangers player said this?
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0: Now, in principle, going that direction right there with those four items, I think we could agree that those are four to have in your life. Drink, swear, steal, and lie. That, of course, Michael Peterson. I like the way he's singing about it, too. Little story about Independence Day coming up. Martina McBride right around the corner, and see what else we can get him for you right after her.
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1: ABC News. I'm Sherry Preston. A hostage situation in Bakersfield, California, now over. The suspect, who was holding an unknown number of people and threatening to detonate a bomb, was shot and killed by an FBI agent on the scene. All of the hostages are free and no one else was harmed. The Supreme Court giving the go-ahead to allow a congressional map in Alabama that was previously struck down for intentionally discriminating against black voters. ABC's Devin Dwyer has more on the three liberal justices who dissented.
2: Strong words from Justice Sonia Sotomayor, joined by the others. She said that the court did unleash chaos because it's so close to the election. In fact, Alabama has already had its primary vote. The governor saying overnight that she is now scheduling a new special primary in August 11th, for these new districts that are going to be implemented.
1: Primaries in a handful of states last night, including California, where Los Angeles Mayor Karen Bass will advance to a runoff. This is ABC News. Trump loyalist Bill Pulte, who currently runs the Federal Housing Finance Agency, was this week tapped to be the new director of national intelligence, even though ABC's Catherine Falders in Washington reports that many on both sides of the aisle are questioning his qualifications.
3: Sources who I've spoken to for a long time in this administration have said they don't believe he's qualified for the Federal Housing Finance Agency now, let alone to lead the DNI, to be the nation's top spy chief. So, to bring you back a little bit here, Bill Pulte is really best known for launching or issuing criminal referrals in the Trump administration's probes as it relates to mortgage fraud.
1: One of the last remaining classic urban department stores is closing for good. The flagship Neiman Marcus location opened in downtown Dallas in 1914. Saks Global acquired Neiman's in 2024 and has decided it'll shutter it for good this year. Sherry Preston, ABC News.
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11: Southwest Arkansas weather. Today, we're going to see partly sunny skies with a high near 87 and some east winds 5 to 10 miles per hour through the afternoon. Tonight, mostly cloudy with a low of around 69 and those winds continuing this evening. Tomorrow, we do see a 40% chance of showers and thunderstorms now. Partly sunny skies with a high of 85, a low of 68, and Friday, mostly sunny with a high near 86. And that's the weather on B99.5.
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Well, of course, we can keep them rolling right along. And here's a good way to get her done for sure, and a great example of the fantastic music we have for you. Nitty Gritty Dirt Band and Working Man, Nowhere to Go.

0: Oh, ain't that the truth right there? Not a moment too soon, just in the nick of time for sure. And that, of course, Tim McGraw. Well, 3rd June today. Yep, it's June. June is Pride Month, also National Great Outdoors Month, National Camping Month going on, and Soul Food Month, along with Adopt a Cat Month, if you'd like to go that direction. Iced Tea Month, it's National Candy Month as well, and Men's Health Month going on this month of June 2026. Getting into it a little bit deeper day by day.
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0: Doggone it, if you're going to be convicted in that direction right there. Love in the first degree. Ain't nothing wrong with that. 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Alan Jackson kind of provide that story in a moment or two, not that far away. Plus, a gentle giant, Don Williams, going to be waiting in the wings for you, too.
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0: Every time I hear that song, I just love it more and more. Boy, I never get tired of that, and I love the lyrics in that thing and the great music, too. The Secret of Life and Faith Hill presenting that for us right here at the station with the best country hits around. Dwight teaming up with his buddy, Buck Owens, getting you out on the streets of Bakersfield, and more details going that direction in a moment or two for sure.
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1: ABC News, I'm Michelle Franzen. The U.S. Supreme Court has ruled Alabama can move forward to use a congressional map for the midterms from 2023 that was previously blocked by lower courts. Here's ABC's Devin Dwyer.
2: The bottom line is this is the culmination of years of litigation in Alabama. It is now removing one of those two majority black districts, a seat held by Democrats, and is the latest indication now that these race-based politics, including those that protect minority voters, are starting to give way to a new era.
1: The Pentagon says the U.S. intercepted Iranian drones targeting a U.S. base in Kuwait. Kuwait's public airport also heavily damaged. In California, a hostage standoff and bomb threat at a bank in downtown Bakersfield is over. Police say the suspect is dead. All were released, but police don't have a motive. And the U.S. Coast Guard dive team in the Bahamas searching for Lynette Hooker had to end early today due to lightning. The Michigan woman disappeared in April. Her husband says she fell off their dinghy. This is ABC News. Private sector hiring exceeding analysts' expectations last month.
3: The ADP National Employment Report counted a record 122,000 new positions created in May, with employers of all sizes hiring. ADP says small companies, those with fewer than 20 employees, accounted for 49,000 of the new jobs, easily outpacing companies with over 500 workers.
1: ABC's Jim Ryan. 7 months after President Trump commuted his sentence, former Republican Congressman George Santos facing a new federal investigation over suspicious bets placed with a prediction market platform.
4: Back in February, Santos released this video.
5: I'm going to be there for the State of the Union in the gallery, guys.
4: At the time, Kalshi was taking bets on who would attend President Trump's State of the Union speech. Sources say Santos placed wagers tied to his own attendance, but during the address, he posted, "Watching State of the Union from an airport TV was not part of the plan." By skipping the speech, sources say he pocketed tens of thousands of dollars.
1: ABC's Sophie Flay, Michelle Franzen, ABC News.
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0: Here's a look at today's local news. Drivers in Nashville are being advised of a street closure due to utility work. Mount Pleasant Drive is closed from Leslie Street to Pope Street until further notice as crews install a gas line in the area. Motorists are encouraged to seek alternate routes and avoid the work zone whenever possible. Officials say the closure will remain in place until the gas line installation project is completed. Residents and drivers are asked to use caution near the construction area and follow all posted traffic signs and detours. No timetable has been released for when Mount Pleasant Drive will reopen. The Nashville School Board met in special session Monday with all members present except Nick Britt. During the meeting, board members approved several staff resignations, including Kelly Webb as elementary counselor, Veronica Tumblin as ALE teacher, Karen Richards as elementary nurse, Sherry Irby as custodian, and Samantha Pham as primary custodian. The board also approved the hiring of Ty Gordon as teacher and coach, Emily Kesterson as elementary nurse, Abby Lamb as elementary teacher, Tara Green as ALE paraprofessional, and Cassandra Hamilton as paraprofessional. In other business, Nashville High School principal Ashley Riggs addressed the board regarding accelerated course offerings and proposed changes for the upcoming school year. Riggs explained the challenges facing the high school and what the proposed adjustments would mean for students.
1: One of the questions y'all asked me was, why do we think the State Department's pushing this? And I have finally think I've, in my opinion, the reason is 90% of the schools, I would say, at least, and I've done some research and got several different ones, but they go straight GPA. That's how they do their honor grad ranking. If you have a 3.5 or higher, you're considered an honor graduate, and different schools refer to the Latin honor system differently, and you're still going to be skewing the GPA based on all the weighted courses that are now being offered. In the past, it was just your AP courses that were offered, and now you have concurrent credit courses or other courses like physics or that computer science networking or just different courses that we offer that the state deems above the high school seniors threshold, basically. So you're throwing in lots of weighted credit courses and you're creating an unfair advantage because some kids that are involved in extracurriculars or other things, their schedules lock them out of taking some of these courses, concurrent credit courses. So I feel like they're going to be changing it.
0: Riggs told board members she worked to develop a solution that would continue to meet state requirements while providing opportunities for student success.
1: I do not want to get away from pushing kids to take these AP courses, concurrent credit courses, because that goes on my report card. There's twofold to it, and lots that plays into it. My opinion is that we keep the system using just the honor grad courses, the GPA of those courses, not their entire GPA, but basically their first criteria is they have to take so many honor grad courses, okay? Then we would take the GPA in those honor grad courses to determine whether they qualify as cum laude, magna cum laude, summa cum laude, okay? And that way, I'm still encouraging them. We're a smaller district. We don't have as many course offerings anyway. But I'm still encouraging them to take those upper-level courses that are going to be a benefit to me, and that's going to benefit them in the long run if they choose to pursue college or even any type of career.
0: She then presented three possible options for consideration and outlined the details of option two, including the modifications she recommended moving forward.
1: The part that I changed, and I gave y'all two options. I gave you three options. Option one was the first option where we did away with VALSAL. Option two is keeping VALSAL. We still have it broken down the way we had it, the criteria that we used, where they have to take 10 of the 11 honors courses to qualify to be a VALSAL. Then it's, okay, students with the highest GPA that they can achieve from the honors courses they have taken will be considered. Then if the candidates have the same GPA, students who have taken the most honors courses will be ranked higher. So if their GPAs are the exact same or the highest that they can be, they all have all A's, whoever has 11, they're going to be considered for VALSAL. If there is a tie after criteria number three, the highest average grade So not their GPA, just their average grade. So you take whatever grade they made in those honors courses and just add them up, divide by the number of courses that they took, and get the average grade. The one with the highest average grade, which it came down to that for me this year, those kids would be named the valedictorian, salutatorian. And then the rest would follow the same Lottie system, and we'd do that. The difference between the two on option two and option three is how they're seated.
0: Following discussion, board member Tim Gunner made a motion to approve option two as presented by Riggs. The motion was seconded by Anthony Whitmore and received board approval. Recently, the Mineral Springs School Board held their regular monthly meeting where members approved student transfers and modifications to the district's salary schedule for the upcoming school year. During the meeting, Superintendent John David Emerson presented the school choice list for the 2026-2027 school year. Emerson informed the board of one transfer to the Nashville School District, one transfer from South Pike County, and three transfers from the Nashville School District. Board President William Dixon called for a motion to approve the transfers. Ricky Gamble made the motion to approve the one transfer to Nashville, one transfer from South Pike County, and three transfers from Nashville School District. Xavier Vaughn seconded the motion, which carried unanimously by a 6-0 vote. K-12 Principal Stacy Gaddis also addressed the board, informing members that the master schedule for the upcoming school year has been completed and students have already received their class schedules for the 2026-2027 school year. Later in the meeting, Superintendent Emerson presented modifications and corrections to the 2026-2027 salary schedule. President Dixon then called for a motion to approve the updated salary schedule. Ricky Gamble made the motion and Bernardo Thomas seconded. The motion passed unanimously by a 6-0 vote. I'm Shanarika, and that's been a look at today's local news.
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3: Southwest Arkansas weather. Today, we're going to see partly sunny skies with a high near 87 and some east winds 5 to 10 miles per hour through the afternoon. Tonight, mostly cloudy with a low of around 69 and those winds continuing this evening. Tomorrow, we do see a 40% chance of showers and thunderstorms now. Partly sunny skies with a high of 85, a low of 68, and Friday, mostly sunny with a high near 86. And that's the weather on B99.5.
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0: Now, for me, I love camping, as a matter of fact. Now, do you camp because your family or partner likes it, or are you miserable the whole time? And another question, too, is RV camping or glamping really camping at all, or does camping require a tent and a sleeping bag? I think I'd go that direction right there for me. But what's the best or worst experience you had while you were camping? Well, for me, it was getting out there and then right in the middle of the night, a big old downpour. I mean, it lasted for hours. Wasn't fun at all.
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4: On a warm summer's evening, on a train bound for nowhere, I met up with a gambler. We were both too tired to sleep, so we took turns of staring

0: Darn tootin', if he'd go that direction, boy, he'd do it in a heartbeat. If I could make a living out of loving you. Clay Walker, winding down that set and coming back to it in a moment or two. Eddie Rabbit helping us out in that department with Rocky Mountain Music, not that far away.
1: I'm Jessica Ettinger, CNBC. Wall Street in the red this afternoon. Investors trying to gauge President Trump's comment that Iran agreed to not have nuclear weapons, but they can change their mind. The Dow down 440 points. IBM shares leading the way. They're down 7% this afternoon. The S&P 500 index is down 42 points. The NASDAQ falling 217 points. Some tech names pulling back today. Dell down 4%. NVIDIA shares down 2.5% this afternoon. U.S. crude oil back up near $95 a barrel, about 10% higher this week. But there was a pullback nearly 2 weeks ago. That's why U.S. drivers are getting a little bit of relief at the pump. Prices at the pump today pulled back from four-year highs, down 3 cents since yesterday, with AAA saying the national average for a gallon of regular at $4.26. Jessica Ettinger, CNBC.
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0: ain't nothing wrong with that invite right there. Come on over. Come on in. There you go with Shania Twain with the invite for sure. That love without end and a big amen coming up for you with George Strait leading us that direction in a moment or two, and see what else we can get for you after him, if at all possible. Sure enough, try.
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1: ABC News, I'm Michelle Franz, and new details in the hours-long standoff at a bank in Bakersfield, California that ended in the death of a suspect who said he had a bomb. Police say all 10 hostages were released unharmed. FBI special agent in charge, Sid Patel, identifying the suspect as Anthony Scott Searles Harris.
2: He was a 41-year-old white male who served in the U.S. Army from 2006 to 2007. However, he was dishonorably discharged for going AWOL. That's absent without leave.
1: Police are still investigating a motive. The Pentagon confirmed the U.S. military shot down Iranian drones overnight targeting a U.S. base in Kuwait. And Kuwaiti officials say Iran's strikes damaged the public airport. Secretary of State Marco Rubio back on Capitol Hill for a second day about the war in Iran and administration's policies. Homeland Security Secretary Mark Wayne Mullen also testifying before a House committee. On Wall Street, stocks are down and oil prices are up over Mideast tensions. This is ABC News. The vote count still underway in California after last night's primary. L.A. Mayor Karen Bass having enough votes to be in November's runoff vote for mayor of the second largest city. It's still unknown yet who her challenger will be, and the race for the governor still undecided. On the rapidly changing consumer landscape, the motto is adapt or die. Another legacy retailer learning that cruel lesson of the industry.
3: For 112 years, Neiman Marcus drew shoppers from around the world to its flagship store in downtown Dallas. With its elaborate Christmas displays and a gilded marble escalator connecting 9 floors of merchandise, Neiman Marcus downtown was a link to a different time in retailing. In 2024, Saks Global bought Neiman's for nearly $3 billion, driving the company into bankruptcy. Now Saks says it'll close the downtown Dallas Neiman Marcus at the end of September. Jim Ryan, ABC News in Dallas-Fort Worth.
1: Severe storms continuing to target parts of the South and Upper Plains today. Michelle Franz in ABC News.
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9: Southwest Arkansas weather. Today, we're going to see partly sunny skies with a high near 87 and some east winds 5 to 10 miles per hour through the afternoon. Tonight, mostly cloudy with a low of around 69 and those winds continuing this evening. Tomorrow, we do see a 40% chance of showers and thunderstorms now. Partly sunny skies with a high of 85, a low of 68, and Friday, mostly sunny with a high near 86. And that's the weather on B99.5.
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0: Well, I tell you, as I've gotten older and older, each and every day, it seems like I see a lot of my father in me as well. All the mannerisms and certain ways that he spoke, I speak in my day and age, too. I guess that's just life and the way it goes right there. Ain't nothing wrong with that either. You know, with money tight but travel still a priority, many Gen Z travelers seem to be getting pretty creative. As a matter of fact, now the latest trend, instead of booking hotels, what they're doing, and this is pretty sharp, they're choosing overnight trains. And it makes sense. You know, why pay for a hotel and transportation where you can knock both out at once right there? You fall asleep on the train and wake up in a new city right there, saving money and saving time, as a matter of fact, too. So that's a good route to go right there. You might want to try that. Out there, Clint Black, goodness, more details about, well, just being a better man. We'll have that for you pretty quick.
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0: Well, I say that's a good old feeling to be involved with right there. The closer you get, the further I fall. Ain't nothing wrong going that direction, ain't all. There you go with Alabama. Back to it. God bless Texas. A fine one from Little Texas coming up in a moment or two. And soon to follow, Dan Seals, I guarantee it.
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0: Well, ain't nothing wrong with that invite right there from Pam Tillis. 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Boy, ain't nothing wrong with that at all. 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
3: ABC News, I'm Michelle Franzen. In California, the hostage standoff in Bakersfield, California, that began Tuesday inside a bank, ended after 15 hours. Police say the suspect, Anthony Scott Searles Harris, served in the U.S. Army and was dishonorably discharged. FBI Special Agent Sid Patel says a special task force moved in and the suspect was killed.
4: He was no stranger to law enforcement and has a criminal history of using weapons to commit violent offenses. In 2014, he was charged with sex acts with a child under 14. He's a registered sex offender.
3: Police say all 10 hostages were released unharmed. Despite a ceasefire, the Pentagon says the U.S. intercepted Iranian drones targeting a U.S. base and forces in Kuwait. Kuwait's public airport damaged. The Trump administration says it believes peace talks can still continue. A U.S. Coast Guard dive team in the Bahamas searching for Lynette Hooker ended early today due to bad weather. The Michigan woman disappeared in April. Her husband says she fell off their dinghy. This is ABC News. Ukraine launched strikes into Russia deep within its own territory in a major city gearing up for an economic conference organized by President Vladimir Putin. Video of those strikes showing plumes of smoke billowing above St. Petersburg. Here's ABC's Patrick Reaver.
5: Ukraine is now mounting long-range drone strikes like this weekly, and Russia appears largely powerless to stop them. That is increasingly bringing the war home to Russians, and we are seeing a shift in the mood in Russia. Doubts about the war are leaking out. That doesn't mean that Vladimir Putin is close to stopping the war, but it is denting his sense of invulnerability.
3: A member of the Trump administration will also be at that economic forum. Ford is recalling almost 420,000 vehicles because of a seatbelt issue that may result in an injury if a crash occurs. Certain Ford Expedition and Lincoln Navigator vehicles with model years 2018 through 2022 are included in that recall. Michelle Franzen, ABC News.
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11: Southwest Arkansas weather. Today, we're going to see partly sunny skies with a high near 87 and some east winds 5 to 10 miles per hour through the afternoon. Tonight, mostly cloudy with a low of around 69 and those winds continuing this evening. Tomorrow, we do see a 40% chance of showers and thunderstorms now. Partly sunny skies with a high of 85, a low of 68, and Friday, mostly sunny with a high near 86. And that's the weather on B99.5.
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2: ABC News, I'm Michelle Franzen. In the wake of another Supreme Court decision that weakened parts of the Civil Rights Act, justices today ruling in an Alabama case allowing the state to use a 2023 congressional map for the midterm elections. ABC's Devin Dwyer on the dissenting opinion.
3: Strong words from Justice Sonia Sotomayor, joined by the others. She said that the court did unleash chaos because it's so close to the election. In fact, Alabama has already had its primary vote. The governor saying overnight that she is now scheduling a new special primary in August, August 11th, for these new districts that are going to be implemented.
2: Despite a ceasefire, Iran and the U.S. are trading strikes. This time in Kuwait, the Pentagon says it shot down drones targeting U.S. forces there. California's primary race for L.A.'s mayor still being tallied. Incumbent Karen Bass has received enough votes to move on to November's runoff election, the top second candidate. Results are not yet known, and the governor's race in that state still undecided. This is ABC News. New Jersey Congressman Tom Kaine Jr. has missed weeks of votes, not seen on Capitol Hill since March 5th, over what House Republicans say is a medical issue. House Speaker Mike Johnson says Kaine told him what the medical issue was in a private phone call. Johnson said the issue was very common and says Kaine needs a little longer to recover. Brent Johnson is a political reporter with New Jersey Advance Media.
4: Even people, Republicans I speak to that are very close to him, deeply sourced Republicans, they don't know what's going on, and they say that it seems like it's a serious issue. And, you know, there's also questions of privacy here. How much are you willing, or how much do people want to dig into this? But he is an elected official, critics would say, and that, you know, the public deserves to know where he is.
2: In Louisiana, actor Shia LaBeouf pleaded guilty today to three counts of simple battery after punching several people outside a New Orleans bar during February's Mardi Gras. The court sentenced him to 6 months in each count, with the sentences suspended. He was placed on active probation for 2 years, and a status hearing is scheduled for July. Michelle Franzen, ABC News.
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6: Southwest Arkansas weather. Today, we're going to see partly sunny skies with a high near 87 and some east winds 5 to 10 miles per hour through the afternoon. Tonight, mostly cloudy with a low of around 69 and those winds continuing this evening. Tomorrow, we do see a 40% chance of showers and thunderstorms now. Partly sunny skies with a high of 85, a low of 68, and Friday, mostly sunny with a high near 86. And that's the weather on B99.5.
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1: I'm Jessica Ettinger, CNBC. A pullback in the markets today from record highs on the back of higher oil prices and higher bond yields. The Dow fell 620 points today. IBM shares led it. They were down 7%. The S&P 500 index down 56 points. The NASDAQ was down 239 points. That was about 0.9%. Shares of Dell pulled back 3%. NVIDIA shares were down 3%. Micron in the green by 1.5% today. Companies whose shares hit all-time highs today include Caterpillar, Cisco, and Apple. Sellers are pulling homes off the market at the fastest pace in 6 years, according to Redfin. 5.8% of homes listed in April across the U.S. were taken off the market. The most delistings were in Atlanta. Sellers are not getting the prices they want. Jessica Ettinger, CNBC.
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4: ABC News, I'm Michelle Franzen. At the White House, President Trump says he remains confident Iran wants to make a deal, but says leadership is difficult to deal with. It comes as the U.S. and Iran are trading strikes despite a ceasefire in place. The U.S. Supreme Court ruling Alabama can move forward to use a congressional map for the midterms previously blocked by lower courts. Here's ABC's Devin Dwyer.
5: The bottom line is this is the culmination of years of litigation in Alabama. It is now removing one of those two majority black districts, a seat held by Democrats, and is the latest indication now that these race-based politics, including those that protect minority voters, are starting to give way to a new era.
4: In California, an hours-long hostage and bomb standoff at a bank in downtown Bakersfield ended with the suspect dead. Police say all 10 hostages were released unharmed. The FBI identified the man as Anthony Scott Searles Harris. This is ABC News. In California, a Sacramento man arrested and charged for allegedly attempting to bring explosive materials through airport security last weekend.
6: 49-year-old Kamani Osiande Jones was allegedly wearing a scarf covering his face and latex gloves on his hands as he tried to go through security at the Sacramento airport. In his carry-on bag, prosecutors say he had an explosive device and lighter capable of lighting the explosive, along with a knife, scissors, blades, an aerosol can, and zip ties. He also allegedly had 5 cell phones, and one of them had a 15-minute timer running and another with a message on it reading, "We will be awaiting your call." Prosecutors say the explosive device was viable and energetic, as they put it, and if it had detonated midair on a plane, it could have been catastrophic. Alex Stone, ABC News.
4: Severe storms continue to target parts of the South and Upper Plains today. Hail and possible tornadoes remain the threat. I'm Michelle Franzen, ABC News.
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1: Good afternoon. Welcome to Drive Time Sports on the Buzz Radio Network. Rick Schaefer standing by in Northwest Arkansas. I'm Randy Rainwater from the Capital City. Good afternoon, Mr. Rick Schaefer.
2: Well, good afternoon, Randy Rainwater. Another beautiful, warm day. It's only June. It's already hot. Isn't it great? Isn't summer great? And it's not even summer yet, but it's great that it's before summer, and it's great it's going to be summer. You like this? You like this weather?
1: I love the weather because I don't have to worry about if I'm going to freeze to death. I know that sounds crazy, but I don't know about you, but I only have like a couple of what I call coats, actual coats. So
2: really?
1: That's kind of what, yeah.
2: Oh, for this, well, you don't need a coat for this kind of
1: no,
2: weather.
1: No. I'm just simply saying that's, I'm not prepared for cold weather, so.
2: Yeah, you're not? Yeah. Well, you probably don't have to be prepared for about 6 months.
1: Well, thank you.
2: Yeah.
1: I'll note that I'll start marking an X off of each day that passes. Whew, man, hate that. One more day closer to cold weather. But anyway, no, I love the warm weather. That's baseball season.
2: Yeah, that's right. We like baseball season. You know, interesting. People are like, okay, ready for football when it comes. You're right. It's baseball season. We ought to enjoy that, shouldn't we?
1: No.
2: Although I will say this, I went to Barnes & Noble today, which is always dangerous for me because I have so many books that I haven't read yet, but I can't walk in there without buying another one. So because I can't walk in there without buying another one, it's always dangerous. But I went with a purpose today. I was looking for the college football magazines, and guess what? All three of them that I was looking, they're all published already. So there was Athlon, there was Lindy's, and there's Phil Steele. Now, I've never bought Phil Steele's before, but you always talk about it a lot on the radio, so I went ahead and bought it. And so I can only look at them one at a time. So I've looked at Athlon's today, and I'll give you some insights from that as we go along if you want to, or just share what they have to say. Tomorrow I'll look at Lindy's, the next day Phil Steele. So, you know, anybody wants to know what's in those magazines and doesn't want to pay for them, I'll be happy to let them know.
1: So does the staff at Barnes & Noble, when they see you walk through the door, go, Rick, go. Get more books.
2: They ought to.
1: Get more books.
2: They really ought to. I mean, I can't help it. I love to read. I really do love to read. Do you like to read?
1: I do. But from the sounds of it, you'd have to be a speed reader. Did you tell me that you've already gone through half of Athlon's at this point? And when did you get the magazine?
2: Oh, about 12:30, I guess. Yeah.
1: And you've already gone through half of it.
2: I haven't read every word, but I read all that they had to say on the top 25. They do have an article I haven't read yet about what's wrong with the SEC. And they do rank the conferences and rank the Big Ten first and the SEC second. But, yeah, but here is the good news. This is good news
1: Give
2: for Arkansas.
1: Give me the good news.
2: This is good news for Arkansas fans. Expectations among the national media are zero. Expectations are zero. Remember we were talking yesterday about expectations for Dave Van Horn or John Calipari? Expectations outside of Arkansas for the Razorbacks are zero. And so in Athlon,
1: I mean like winning zero games?
2: Well, they might think you might beat North Alabama, but... Since this magazine ranks Utah number 20 in the country, they're probably figuring that Arkansas is not going to beat Utah. So I'm looking at the bowl projections, and there are more bowls than I ever heard of. Do you know what the 68 Ventures Bowl is?
1: No, I do not.
2: Now, the Ventures were a great musical group back in the 60s, so maybe it's named after them. They played Hawaii Five-0, and they had, you know, Walk, Don't Run. They had a lot of good songs. Well, the 68 Ventures Bowl is expected to have Arkansas State against Jacksonville State. So they project Arkansas State in a bowl. They do not project Arkansas in a bowl. They rank all 138 teams, and they've got Arkansas ranked number 51, which I guess does not get them a bowl. on Arkansas's schedule are six teams that they rank in their preseason top 25. So how about that? And they're also saying the Big Ten's the best conference, but when you look at the ratings, Ohio State's number one, Georgia's two, Texas is three, then Notre Dame, then Indiana, that's a Big Ten team, and Oregon's a Big Ten team now, 8, Oklahoma, 9, Texas A&M, 10, LSU, 11, Ole Miss, 15, Alabama. So for a team that's leaked us the second best, other than having number one and number five, they're pretty loaded up. Pretty good league. But here's the other thing. Let's see if I can find this again. They rate the units. Okay, and they rate the – okay, they rated grading 2026's new head coaches. Do you know how many new head coaches there are? There's 138 programs now. North Dakota State and Sacramento State are now Division I programs. So there are 138 Division I programs. Do you know how many new coaches there are?
1: 32.
2: Wow. Yeah. Randy, you're good. 34. There are 34 new head football coaches, and one of them is at Sacramento State, which is a first year, so I'll excuse you for saying 32. 34. Do you know where, out of those 34, where they rank Ryan Silverfield?
1: 31.
2: Not quite that bad. You're funny.
1: You said there's...
2: Yeah. Number 25. Number 25.
1: There's not a whole lot of difference between 25.
2: Out of all the new head coaches, they rank him number 25 behind Eric Morris, who Arkansas was interested in. They gave Oklahoma State an A for hiring Eric Morris. And if they let Morris coach in the bowl game or the playoffs, I guess they could have had him. But let's see. The new coach at Memphis is rated number 8. The new coach at Memphis is rated number 8. Silverfield.
1: Maybe Arkansas should have got him.
2: Rated number 25. Pete Golding at Ole Miss, only number 14. I was surprised he wasn't higher than that. Let's see, coach at Toledo, James Madison, Connecticut, Cal, Kent State, Southern Miss, even the new coach at North Texas. They're all rated ahead of Silverfield. So what a great opportunity for him to prove all those people wrong. I'm looking at this as a great opportunity for Arkansas because they can prove these people wrong. Top transfers.
1: And how long does that last, by the way?
2: Well, they're going to win some games this year, and it'll last a while. Okay, so the top 10 best games of 2026, you don't see Arkansas in there. Top transfers. Not one of them to Arkansas. Not one of them from Arkansas. So anybody that you felt bad about losing, Athlon didn't think they were any good either. So not any transfers to or from for Arkansas. Okay, unit rankings for the SEC. I'm giving this all away so early. I mean, we many of our caller, everybody's got what they want, and we're going to have to stumble through 4.5 or another 2.5 hours. Here we go, SEC. Quarterbacks, where do you think Arkansas ranks among the 16 teams?
1: Number 12.
2: 16. They rate Arkansas number 16. They say Texas has the best, Ole Miss has the second best. Running backs, where do you think they rank?
1: Number 10.
2: 15. And the only team with running backs not as good as Arkansas is Kentucky. They say that Missouri has the best running backs, and they say that Georgia has the second best. Wide receivers, where do you think?
1: 17.
2: There's only 16 teams.
1: Oh, well, I mean, the way they've been rating them thus far, why not 17? They don't belong in the conference, apparently.
2: No. Actually, number 13, they actually think Arkansas's wide receivers are better than Kentucky's, Mississippi State's, and Vanderbilt's. Number 13, offensive line. Where do you think they rank?
1: 19.
2: This one's going to surprise you. Number 11. And they say that Arkansas's offensive line is better than Alabama's.
1: What?
2: They rank Arkansas number 11, Alabama number 12.
1: Oh, my gosh. They'll be cutting that out in Tuscaloosa.
2: They say, well, but Arkansas doesn't play Alabama, so it's okay. Arkansas.
1: No, just use his motivation. Look, I mean, they got a cellar dweller. You're number 19 overall, yet they rate you number 11.
2: Well, Alabama's pretty high in the rest of the categories. But for some reason, I guess their offensive line's down. So they say Arkansas's offensive line is better than Alabama's, better than Auburn's, better than Mississippi State's, better than South Carolina's, and better than Vanderbilt's. Here's what I would say. And when Trey Biddy comes on, I'd say this. If Arkansas's offensive line is better than Alabama's, Arkansas will win five or six games, at least in six, and get to a bowl game. If their offense, because you can take all the other categories, although the next one's not so good, but if the offensive line is decent enough to be close to the middle of the pack, it gives you a chance. Gives you a chance. Okay, defensive line, where do you think they rank?
1: The way they rate Arkansas players at this point, I'm going to say top 25.
2: 16. Number 16.
1: Oh, my gosh.
2: The worst. They say Arkansas has the worst defensive line. They say Texas has the best, and Oklahoma has the second best. Linebackers, what do you think?
1: If there's anything higher than 14.
2: No. The only thing higher than 14 is wide receivers are 13, offensive line's 11. Linebackers.
1: That's what I said. I can't imagine anything higher than
2: 16. Worst.
1: Yeah, yeah.
2: Worst in the league. Georgia's
1: best.
2: Oh,
1: my God, this defense. Oh, don't even tell me the defensive backs. I can give that to you in advance. They're number 25 in the country.
2: This is only in the SEC. They're 16th. So Arkansas is last in every defensive category.
1: Oh, my God.
2: Linebackers, defensive backs. Best defensive backs, Georgia's got the best, Alabama's the second best.
1: Marcus, so, come bail us out.
2: So is this hilarious? This is hilarious. And
1: I'm glad again, you spent the money on this magazine, because I'm sure not now.
2: Well, here's what I was thinking as I was looking at this. Outsiders, I figured this. I figured Arkansas would be picked either 15th or 16th in the league. Let's see, I haven't gotten to that yet. I guess I need to look where they're picked. But as bad as they're picked.
1: How
2: as far
1: can
2: as
1: you
2: all
1: have 16 on your three facets of the defense?
2: Okay.
1: And you can be, because I'm guessing they're throwing safeties in there with the corners. This is just the secondary.
2: Defensive backs.
1: Defensive backs. Okay.
2: 16. Yeah. Okay. And in the SEC preview, predicted order of finish, Arkansas, 16. So there you go.
1: That feels like a glove.
2: There you go. So what they're predicting is that Arkansas will not win a conference game.
1: I was so pumped because I was getting ready. When you brought up the 68 Ventures Bowl, I looked where that is. I think that used to be a Sunbelt tie, and that's in Mobile. Yeah. Mobile, Alabama, December 26th.
2: Okay.
1: So now I'm going to cancel my trip to Mobile because I was planning on going to the 68 Ventures Bowl.
2: Well, that's where Arkansas State says they're going to play there. You could go to that.
1: Yeah.
2: If Arkansas is not going to a bowl, why wouldn't you? You can go do that. You did that 1 year, didn't you?
1: Yeah, I did. A couple of years. Okay.
2: Go again. Mobile's a cool town.
1: Did it in Mobile. Did it in New Orleans. Yeah.
2: Right. So anyway, anything Arkansas does is a plus. I figured they'd be picked 15th or 16th by everybody. But this is 16. Now, this is only one magazine. I haven't done the other two. I'm only going to take them one at a time.
1: Man, I can't wait to hear what the rest of them are going to say.
2: But I tell you, you talk about no respect whatsoever.
1: You said there were no expectations. That's why there's no expectations.
2: That's right. Yeah.
1: If everything like zeros, then what do you expect?
2: Yeah, that's right.
1: Does that mean now we have to go all the games this year? All the Arkansas games? I mean, if the expectations are this low, Arkansas surely gets...
2: Well,
1: I mean, that means that they're predicting one victory for Arkansas all season.
2: North Alabama. Maybe Tulsa.
1: That's it.
2: They might be picking Tulsa.
1: No,
2: but,
1: no,
2: but not
1: no,
2: Utah.
1: No. Not that golden Utah. Hurricane. Uh-uh. Jimmy Lee now. Uh-uh. No, no, no. No, no, no.
2: I haven't looked to see where Tulsa, I don't even know what league they're in. What league are they in? You have to tell me that.
1: They're in a league of
2: their own. No, that's a good movie, but okay. That's
1: all right. Hold on. Jack's been waiting.
2: Okay.
1: I'm sure Jack is excited as I am to hear all these numbers. Jack, okay. What's
3: I'm so
1: up?
3: Fired up. I am so fired up. Rick, have you ever thought about being a motivational speaker? Well, don't. It's not your forte. And I'm sitting here burning my Razorback gear in my front yard.
1: I'm with you, baby.
3: And I'm fixing to go in and watch reruns of the Iran War where we're blowing the hell out of stuff. I don't even know if I can eat dinner tonight. Anyway, I just wanted to call in and thank you guys for a wonderful preview of the upcoming season. God bless.
1: Don't lump me in there now, Jack. Don't throw me on that bandwagon.
2: This is Athlon. This is
3: Athlon. Bandwagon? It's a meat wagon. What are you talking about?
2: Well, just remember, this is Athlon. This is not us. This is nobody in Arkansas. You can bet that by the time, Randy, we get to August and Trey Biddy starts and starts talking about how some of these guys are really better than he thought.
1: They're going to go by and they're going to accidentally pick up that Athlon magazine and they'll say, to heck with all this. I'm not even going to games this year. I'm going to stay at home on this advice.
3: Okay, well, thank goodness they're not on pay-per-view. Anyway, you guys have a great show, and we'll talk to you later.
1: Thank you, Jack.
2: Okay, Tulsa, they rank Arkansas 51 nationally. Tulsa's 108, so I'm guessing they figure they'll beat Tulsa.
1: Oh, now up to two victories. There you go.
2: Two victories this year. Yeah.
1: Can't
2: two victories this year. Yeah. Okay. But that means 2-2 out of this gate. Of course, Arkansas was 2-0 last year. Finished 2-10.
1: This is from our Middleton Heat and Air. This kind of sums it up. From the mayor of Rooster Poot, Boyd, he says, we are in Rooster Poot. We have expectations of Rick. We expect Rick to cause people to use a Kleenex and squeeze the Charmin. Thanks, Rick. I used a half a box of Kleenex with Rick's Athlon magazine report.
2: Oh, goodness. Well, Randy, you can go back to – let's talk more about Major League Baseball. We need to have more baseball discussion on this show, that's for sure.
1: Well, let me give you a couple of notes real quick because for those of you who are headed down to Troy, Alabama for the Super Regional, Little Rock Baseball, the Trojan Athletic Fund, will be hosting a pre-event party Friday, June the 5th, Moe's Original Barbecue. And I guess Larry and Curly are the cooks.
2: That's pretty good.
1: He's manning the front desk. That's
2: Moe. I'm laughing at your jokes. You buzzed me on mine. That was pretty good. I like that.
1: Okay.
2: Yep.
1: Mm-hmm. Let's see. It's located at 115 West Church Street in Troy, Alabama, from 1 to 2:30. 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That's Noah Henkel, H-E-N-K-E-L-L, at NHENKELL at UALR.edu. If you'd like to attend this pre-event party on Friday.
2: Do you get a big discount if you go to Moe's and you have a bowl haircut?
1: Well, I don't know. Why not? Bowl cuts but would
2: that's
1: be
2: what Moe had.
1: Yeah, what happens if you don't have any hair to cut, though? They just put the bowl in your head and spin it around? Let's talk to Max. Max, good afternoon. Welcome to Drive Time Sports.
3: Man, Rick's uplifting report from Best Lodge is so great. I can't even use my real call-in name. I'm having to go by my porn name. Rick, you would be a great motivational speaker. You have a unique talent for pissing people off today.
2: And it's so long before the first kickoff. But no, here's what I said. As far as motivation, expectations are zero. That means Arkansas, I think it'd be very surprising. I'm thinking when people
3: think that low of you. Yeah, I mean, based on that report, and it's only one of three, hell, we ain't got nowhere to go but up.
2: That's exactly right.
3: There is no cellar. There is no cellar. We're in the cellar without the wine. But, yeah, I mean, that was so bad. Jeez. I moved to Arkansas 36 years ago.
2: Yeah?
3: With the wife, after we met. And I got converted from an LSU Tiger to a Razorback.
2: Oh,
3: hell, that's so downtrodden. I might have to go back to being an LSU fan and be the whooping boys for the family.
2: Well,
3: and I was going to call in and say hello because I didn't have anything to talk about. Thanks, Rick. Okay. Now I got something to talk about. Y'all have a great day, guys.
2: Thank you. Well, if you want to pull for LSU, you better get ready for disappointment, because they rank them so high and they are so glowing about Lane Kiffin that if they don't meet expectations, those Tiger fans are going to be disgruntled right off the bat. And so, you know, LSU fans, their expectations are sky high. And yes, they've brought in some good ones from the transfer portal and all that, but that's no guarantee. So we'll see. Wouldn't it be great if LSU would go about 6-6 and Arkansas would go 6-6? And one of Arkansas's six wins was LSU.
1: This from our Milton Heat and Air from the 870. After hearing Rick's read of the coming football season, how many days till basketball starts?
4: Well, 3 seconds till commercial break.
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6: 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I've got like 5 seats to pick from. Because every time I've gone and watched Tennessee in Fayetteville, Tennessee has lost when I have been at the game. So I already have 5 tickets lined up, and I just got to pick the best seat and see. 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
7: And the NBA, they begin their finals tonight. New York, San Antonio. That should be, I think it's going to be a great series. I see it going 7 games right down to the final horn, so to speak. But NBA Finals, Major League Baseball, and we're just a couple of days away from starting Super Regional play in college baseball.
6: Yep, we've got the money lines up for all the Super Regional matches, which all eyes on Little Rock Trojans here. The money line opens up with Troy Trojans. We got a Trojan War going on, of course. Troy is going to be the favorite at -250 on the money line right now. If you take Little Rock, I wouldn't count them out of anything. You're getting +190, almost 2-1 there. Knicks and Spurs game 1 tonight. Spurs are favored by 4.5. 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Opt in for that. You'll get $3 in free play, up to $30 for every 3-point that is scored in the game tonight. 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We'll see if Scottie Scheffler can do something that no one's done since Strickler did back in, I think, 2015 or whatnot, or winning an event 3 years in a row, the Memorial. So, of course, Scheffler is the favorite for that event.
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0: HogSportsHomes.net. 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
1: HogSports.com's Coach Cabo is back, and we're going round the horn. Here's Kevin Bohannon.
0: Interesting question today on Out of Bounds. What do you think is a healthy, I'll call it healthy, NIL budget for collegiate baseball? $10 million?
2: No, that's way too high.
0: Way too high.
2: That's a robust NIL budget. I think Arkansas Razorbacks have been operating in the $2 to $3 million range the last couple years. Just to give you guys they did a survey, or anonymous survey of head coaches about the NIL of college baseball players, NIL requirements, some of the outrageous asks. I think the Athletic did it, if I'm not mistaken.
0: Yeah, Athletic did that. About a month ago.
2: And the highest at the time it was reported was about $800,000 to $850,000, and that was the high end of asks. So it was reported, not verified. I want to say that no numbers that I have are verified by the university, because this is kind of, it's not taboo, but they're not going to publish it and say, okay, this kid's getting paid $400,000. This kid's getting paid $350,000. Mm-hmm. This is based on relationships and information that I get and can kind of read between the lines. But the last two players that came from Vanderbilt on the University of Arkansas Razorback roster, one of them got around $400,000. The other one got about $350,000. And that doesn't include maybe some fringe benefits like a vehicle or so.
0: Yep. That sounds great to me. I can't imagine back when I was 19 or 20 years old, if you said here's $450,000, of course the number wouldn't be.
2: Yeah.
0: But I mean, if you use today's numbers, but good gracious, that's
2: yeah.
0: That's kind of where, Kevin, when you think about it, where you think NIL should be in all sports, not just baseball, but all sports.
3: That
0: kind of puts it back in perspective when you're saying, I mean, again, $250,000 is a huge amount to me.
3: Yes.
2: Right.
0: And when you're talking about the competitiveness and what the value it brings back to a program, it's a logical investment.
2: And just look at the basketball program at the University of Arkansas. The roster is a third of the size of the baseball program, but the NIL budget for the basketball program is 2 to 3 times as more as the baseball program. It's socioeconomic factors. It's a lot. And it helps that baseball is able to offer full scholarships now. Arkansas did not have 34 full scholarships this last time, but they're able to make up those with revenue share and everything. It was on Twitter, and it was a guy that does a lot of writing, and he talked to a few people that were in the know about Big 12 budgets and Big 12 NIL and scholarships, and it looked like, on average, Big 12 teams were able to offer between 15 and 20 scholarships, full scholarships. Some were 11.7 still. And about $1 million in NIL revenue share. That's really low when you look at everything. So the top teams, and it was funny because somebody posted, they were like, oh, all the big spenders are having trouble, you know, making the Super Regionals and College World Series. Texas A&M spending money, Ole Miss $9 million, $10 million, whatever it is. And Arkansas's revenue last year was like $9.9 million, and they got eliminated. But, like, Texas is spending a lot of money. Obviously, they went there in a Super Regional, and they were able to get one of the top shortstops out of Texas Tech, already signed. So it does not matter that they're still playing. I know Dave Van Horn made that – he didn't make that excuse. I don't want to say it's an excuse, but he made that as a reason. Them advancing to the College World Series last year, they got behind on recruiting. They had to take what was left in the transfer portal. At the time, they thought they had gotten some really good athletes, some really good guys that could fill the positions and fill the holes that they were losing off that 2025 team, it turned out to not be as good as what they had originally thought. And Coach Van Horn said it. We had to take what was left. Dave Van Horn had the best poker face of any coach in America. He talked about his team, talked about how he liked them, and that's what the coach should do. Coach should be behind his players. At the end of the season, when you reflect and look back and say, okay, we were 41-22, we struck out too much, we made too many errors, what is the reasoning for that? Well, we had to play guys out of position, had some guys playing a position for the first time, like Mike Canoe playing center field, Camden Kozel playing shortstop, had some guys coming back from injury, like TJ Pompey, Nolan Sousa, and we just didn't perform the way we should have. So they were able to give reasoning why Arkansas was just a little above average team this year.
0: So if I'm reading between the lines, as you stated just a second ago, does that mean then Arkansas should fare better this time out of the transfer portal as compared to what it was last year?
2: They should, and they have to get guys on campus. They just can't get these Zoom meetings and get that done. From what I know and talked to some of the national guys, there's been some movement so far. Brody Troskler, I'll find out how to say his name, guys. He's from Northwestern State. Freshman, left-handed pitcher, was the freshman pitcher of the year in the Southland Conference. Of course, Coach Van Horn, they played Northwestern State in a midweek game. It was the last midweek series of the year. One game was canceled, and they played the other one. Troskler has talked to Arkansas already. I believe he's going to be making a visit within the next week. They got to get shortstop. They got to get a center fielder. They got to get strong up the middle. I do think they will get a catcher. They have to. John Embry from Florida Gulf Coast is a name to look out for. They have to get strong up the middle again. They just can't go out and say, okay, we're going to get a guy like Dylan Grego from Ball State. I think they got kind of done wrong on that situation as well. Mm-hmm. Grego said, look, it's going to take $450,000 to get me to sign a pro contract, and he took $150,000. They weren't betting on that. I bet they get redshirt freshmen, sophomores, guys that have played, and some grad transfers. They will take a risk on some draft guys, but I bet they don't get a lot of draft eligible guys this next portal cycle.
0: Hmm.
2: I don't want to get hung out to dry.
0: Well, certainly, they're going to have to. You didn't mention it, but there are at least two starters. Now, that depends on what they end up thinking or doing with Gibbler.
2: On the mound?
0: On the mound.
2: They need to get two weekend guys out of the portal.
0: At least two, yeah.
2: At least two, yeah. I think the guys that are coming back that will be in a running for it, Gibbler, Eves, Brissy, I believe those are your top three right now. James DeKramer could come back, especially if they approve this five-year eligibility thing at the end of June. They have to do that before the draft, obviously, and I believe they will, the NCAA. So when that's done, DeKramer could be, you know, one of those four. But that coming back, that's your only guys that I believe will be in the running. Peyton Lee. So those are your five in the running for a weekend rotation spot.
0: All right, we will step away for a moment. That is Kevin Bohannon. As we go around the horn, thanks once again to the Arkansas Super Chevy Dealers. Rick Schaefer, I'm Randy Rainwater. Drive Time Sports will continue.
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1: 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Here's Kevin Bohannon.
0: All right, Kev, we got a couple of callers we need to get to, but first I want to talk about those Trojans, not a Troy, but the Trojans of Little Rock, super regional bound, Troy, Alabama. No one picked that regional. No way. Beforehand, anyone could have predicted that particular region. As it turned out, the number four seed took down the number one seed. Southern Miss, that is, Little Rock took down Southern Miss, and then Troy took down Florida. So two very much worthy opponents squared off against each other in the Super Regionals.
12: Yeah, Troy was the one of the last four teams in. They came in with they're 36-30, so they were 32-29 when they started the regional. They had a bad record. I mean, they were just above 500. So they came out of nowhere and did it. It was really kind of shocking that they were able to come through. I thought Florida would win that. I thought Florida had the arms and Florida had the depth with Brennan Lawson to really make a run in this thing. Shows you how much parity there is in college baseball.
0: Mm-hmm.
12: It was funny when Little Rock beat Southern Miss, started getting word of it. I had been watching, of course. Started getting some texts, and umpire friends of mine that had both teams this year said, not surprising. It didn't surprise me. I knew that Little Rock had a chance. They're 39-26 now. They can get their 40th win with their first win against Troy this weekend. Chris Curry has built a program with staying power, and they've done it with Arkansas guys. Tag Andrews, Brody Bunning, Brett Gassman. I know Gassman hasn't thrown as much, but they've got Cade Smith, Trey Hill, Cade Martin, Ty Rhodes. The list goes on. And they got guys like Blake Simpson, who was the MVP of the Southern Miss Regional. Angel Cano is back. Nico Brumbaugh, Nolan Friend. They play good baseball. They've only hit 58 home runs on the year, but they hit 291 as a team. They get each other's backs, and there was a funny comment made the other day, guys, that I thought was very telling. And they were talking about differences between programs like Little Rock, who don't have a robust NIL budget, don't have the world-class facilities like the University of Arkansas. They got a lot of JUCO bandits, like Coach Curry. Coach Curry was a JUCO bandit, meaning he went the JUCO route and then went and played baseball after that, where you have to eat ham and cheese sandwiches and you don't have the luxury amenities, all of that good stuff. And how those teams, not saying that the teams that spend a lot of money and have all the nice facilities aren't playing for the love of the game, but you know those guys that aren't getting all that stuff are playing for the love of the game. And they're playing with a chip on their shoulder. Like, this should be us. This is where we want to get to. And Coach Kerr's building that. Randy, you know that just as well as I do. When we were there talking to the athletic director, talking to Coach Curry about what they're building, the facilities they're building, the money that's been coming into the program since last year at LSU. And it just shines a light on how college baseball has more parity than it ever has at this point. I thought it was a great statement of the state of college baseball right now.
0: Mm-hmm.
12: You got a lot of these teams that are able to provide luxurious items for their players, players making six figures, $300,000, $400,000. They're sitting at home this weekend. And guys that are paying their way to go to school are still playing on Troy, Little Rock, St. John's. I guarantee you St. John's doesn't have everybody on scholarship.
3: How about Cal Poly?
0: Yeah, Cal Poly.
12: Yeah. Go Mustangs. Yeah. Winning the UCLA regional. I love that stuff. Because, you know, these guys that are coming out and playing for the love of the game and they're just going out, give me one more chance to play. I want to play another game.
3: Well,
12: that's what they're doing. They get to play one more game.
3: How about a guy that was highly regarded and didn't do much this year at Arkansas? He's going to go play in the Cape Cod League. What do you think about Brumbaugh? Do you think can he come back and be a good player at Arkansas?
12: I think he can. He's a very talented athlete. The arm is next level, Rick. He could throw it 98 on the mound. He could pitch. I think they want him to play shortstop. They want him to play infield and hit. I think the bat will be there. There's nothing too crazy about the swing mechanics that just jump out to me and say, this kid needs to go be a pitcher. But I really think he could get drafted as a pitcher. But they do not do two-way players at the University of Arkansas. The last one that really did anything was Brett Eibner.
2: And that was 17 years ago, 16 years ago. Evan Lee tried it. Evan Lee didn't do a lot of it. Then he got drafted as a pitcher and went made to the major leagues as a pitcher. I'd love them to have more two-way guys. I believe they talked to a two-way guy the other day from Mercer. Kersey hit 21 home runs and came out of the bullpen. He's up to 100 miles per hour. Guys that are established and can come in and do that, I believe can be a two-way player. I do think Brumbaugh will still be at the University of Arkansas. That's been the most asked question this week, is Brumbaugh leaving, because he started the year, got a lot of starts, and they put him on the end of the bench. He was just not – he wasn't ready for the moment.
0: Mm. All right, we're going to try to squeeze in Harley real quick. Yes. Harley, good afternoon. Welcome to Drive Time Sports.
13: Hey, I'm calling back in. It's myself. Now, Rick, you took that the wrong way. I was being sarcastic. I'm going to still be a Razorback fan. But what I need from y'all right now is, bless you, my child, you will be forgiven for what I'm about to say. Okay. I hope LSU falls flat on their damn face.
0: Okay, Harley. Okay.
3: Okay. Well, you know, why would we need to apologize for that? I mean, using the one bad word you shouldn't have, but I'm with you. I think it'd be absolutely wonderful. But I'm more for Arkansas doing well than other teams not doing well. I just think it'd be nice if Lane Kiffin would go like 4-8. I think that would be really fun.
0: I don't think 4-8 is in the cards, but...
3: Probably not.
0: Well, I love 6-6.
3: Wouldn't it be fun to be doing talk radio in Louisiana if LSU went 4-8 or even 6-6? I think that would be hilarious.
2: Oh, yeah.
0: Ty Briscoe, where do you see his role?
2: They still have him. They had him as a utility guy.
0: I thought he threw well the limited time that he had on the mound.
2: Limited time on the mound. He was really good. He was a really good outfielder and really good hitter in high school. I believe he's on the mound at Arkansas. We'll have to see more of these guys. We're going to get to see more of them in the summer and see how they do at their wherever they're playing, whether it be the Cape Cod, California League, Northwoods League. We'll get to see a lot more of them, these young guys.
0: Had mentioned Carson Wiggins, but I assume he's gone.
2: Yeah, unless he doesn't get his number, which I believe is going to be between 1-6 and 1-8.
0: All right, Kevin, we'll talk with you next week. Kevin Bohannon.
2: Thanks, guys.
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0: peers, but look at today's local news. The Nashville School Board met in special session Monday with all members present except Nick Britt. During the meeting, board members approved several staff resignations, including Kelly Webb as elementary counselor, Veronica Tumblin as ALE teacher, Karen Richards as elementary nurse, Sherry Irby as custodian, and Samantha Pham as primary custodian. The board also approved the hiring of Ty Gordon as teacher and coach, Emily Kesterson as elementary nurse, Abby Lamb as elementary teacher, Tara Green as ALE paraprofessional, and Cassandra Hamilton as paraprofessional. In other business, Nashville High School principal Ashley Riggs addressed the board regarding accelerated course offerings and proposed changes for the upcoming school year. Riggs explained the challenges facing the high school and what the proposed adjustments would mean for students.
1: One of the questions y'all asked me was, why do we think the State Department's pushing this? And I have finally, in my opinion, the reason is 90% of the schools, I would say, at least, and I've done some research and got several different ones, but they go straight GPA. That's how they do their honor grad ranking. If you have a 3.5 or higher, you're considered an honor graduate, and different schools refer to the Latin honor system differently, and you're still going to be skewing the GPA based on all the weighted courses that are now being offered. In the past, it was just your AP courses that were offered, and now you have concurrent credit courses or other courses like physics or that computer science networking or just different courses that we offer that the state deems above the high school seniors threshold, basically. So you're throwing in lots of weighted credit courses and you're creating an unfair advantage because some kids that are involved in extracurriculars or other things, their schedules lock them out of taking some of these courses, concurrent credit courses. So I feel like they're going to be changing it.
0: Riggs told board members she worked to develop a solution that would continue to meet state requirements while providing opportunities for student success.
1: I do not want to get away from pushing kids to take these AP courses, concurrent credit courses, because that goes on my report card. There's twofold to it and lots that plays into it. My opinion is that we keep the system using just the honor grad courses, the GPA of those courses, not their entire GPA, but basically their first criteria is they have to take so many honor grad courses, okay? Then we would take the GPA in those honor grad courses to determine whether they qualify as cum laude, magna cum laude, summa cum laude, okay? And that way, I'm still encouraging them. We're a smaller district. We don't have as many course offerings anyway. But I'm still encouraging them to take those upper-level courses that are going to be a benefit to me, and that's going to benefit them in the long run if they choose to pursue college or even any type of career.
0: She then presented three possible options for consideration and outlined the details of option two, including the modifications she recommended moving forward.
1: The part that I changed, and I gave y'all two options. I gave you three options. Option one was the first option where we did away with VALSAL. Option two is keeping VALSAL. We still have it broken down the way we had it, the criteria that we used, where they have to take 10 of the 11 honors courses to qualify to be in VALSAL. Then it's, okay, students with the highest GPA that they can achieve from the honors courses they have taken will be considered. Then if the candidates have the same GPA, students who have taken the most honors courses will be ranked higher. So if their GPAs are the exact same or the highest that they can be, they all have all A's, whoever has 11, they're going to be considered for VALSAL. If there is a tie after criteria number three, the highest average grade, so not their GPA, just their average grade. So you take whatever grade they made in those honors courses and just add them up, divide by the number of courses that they took and get the average grade, the one with the highest average grade, which it came down to that for me this year. Those kids would be named the valedictorian, salutatorian. And then the rest would follow the same Lottie system, and we'd do that. The difference between the two on option two and option three is how they're seated.
0: Following discussion, board member Tim Gunner made a motion to approve option two as presented by Riggs. The motion was seconded by Anthony Whitmore and received board approval. Recently, the Mineral Springs School Board held their regular monthly meeting where members approved student transfers and modifications to the district's salary schedule for the upcoming school year. During the meeting, Superintendent John David Emerson presented the school choice list for the 2026-2027 school year. Emerson informed the board of one transfer to the Nashville School District, one transfer from South Pike County, and three transfers from the Nashville School District. Board President William Dixon called for a motion to approve the transfers. Ricky Gamble made the motion to approve the one transfer to Nashville, one transfer from South Pike County, and three transfers from Nashville School District. Xavier Vaughn seconded the motion, which carried unanimously by a 6-0 vote. K-12 Principal Stacy Gaddis also addressed the board, informing members that the master schedule for the upcoming school year has been completed and students have already received their class schedules for the 2026-2027 school year. Later in the meeting, Superintendent Emerson presented modifications and corrections to the 2026-2027 salary schedule. President Dixon then called for a motion to approve the updated salary schedule. Ricky Gamble made the motion and Bernardo Thomas seconded. The motion passed unanimously by a 6-0 vote. I'm Shanarika, and that's been a look at today's local news.
2: Southwest Arkansas weather. Let's take a look at this week's forecast. But first, tonight, partly cloudy skies with a low of 68. East winds 5 to 10 miles per hour through the evening. Tomorrow, we see mostly sunny skies with a high of 86. And again, east winds 5 to 10 miles per hour through the afternoon. Tomorrow night, we do see increasing clouds with a low of 67. Thursday, mostly sunny skies with a high of 85 and a low of around 68. Friday, we see a 30% chance of showers and possible thunderstorms, mainly in the afternoon, partly sunny skies with a high of 87 and a 30% chance of showers and thunderstorms Friday evening, a low of around 70. Saturday, we do see a 60% chance of showers and possible thunderstorms in the afternoon, partly sunny though, with a high near 84. A 70% chance of showers and thunderstorms is likely Saturday night, mostly cloudy skies and a low of 71. Sunday, we do see an 80% chance of showers and possible thunderstorms with a high of 85. And Monday, a 50% chance of showers and thunderstorms and a high of 87. And that's the weather on B99.5.
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5: I'm Phil Steele, and I told Randy I'm going to take them one at a time. And so I looked at Athlon today. Have you seen any of these?
6: Well, I've seen the section that I wrote for Lindy's.
5: Oh, okay. Well, Lindy's I'm doing tomorrow, so I haven't even looked at Lindy's yet, so I didn't realize you'd written that. So I'll look forward to reading that. Well, I don't know who wrote Arkansas for Athlon, but Athlon basically thinks Arkansas is going to beat North Alabama and Tulsa. Because they are Razorbacks are picked 16th in the league, and they have these they rate the top. There are 34 new coaches in Division I football. Mm-hmm. They rank Ryan Silverfield number 25. They rate his replacement at Memphis number 8. So that's encouraging. The now again, this is Athlon. This is not us. This is Athlon, which is. Our listeners have certainly reacted to what they had to say. Position rankings. Mm-hmm. Quarterback, running back, wide receiver, offensive line, linebackers, defensive back. Out of 16 schools, quarterback, 16th. Running back, 15th. Wide receiver, 13th. Here's the shock. Offensive line, 11th. They say Arkansas's offensive line is better than Alabama's. They have Alabama ranked 12th. And defense, you'll love this. Defensive line, 16. Linebacker, 16. Mm-hmm. Defensive back, 16. So I was using that as motivation to say there's nowhere to go but up, and anything Arkansas does is going to be so unexpected, it's going to be great. What do you think?
6: Sure. We can be positive that way. Hey, where was Arkansas picked in 98? I know that's an outlier, crazy year, but where were they picked 98?
5: They
6: had a returning starter quarterback.
5: Yeah.
6: They had they had 18 returning starters back and stuff, and they were still pretty low.
5: Right.
6: This stuff is it's fun about last year. Who was picked to win the SEC? Do you guys remember?
5: Alabama or
7: Texas.
5: LSU?
6: Texas.
5: That's right.
6: Texas. Yeah. Yep. Mm-hmm. Why was it Texas? Because Arch Manning was taking over for Quinn Ewers, and he's going to be way better. He's the next coming. He's the quarterback that was promised. He's the next Peyton Manning. And he was fine last year, but he wasn't that. And maybe he'll be that this year, year two, with all that experience. But people assumed that he was going to be great, and really all he'd played was he played against UTSA in 24. He played against ULM and Mississippi State. And, based on that, he's going to be the next great quarterback. Texas A&M was picked eighth last year. Weren't they number one in the country at one point? They went 7-0, and then I guess they lost, was it their last game against Texas, I think, maybe? But they just missed out on the tiebreaker, but they, basically tied for first. And, LSU was at number four last year. They finished like 10th and went 3-5. South Carolina was number five last year. Lenora Sellers just going to build on that sophomore year. They finished 1-7. 1-7, tied for 13th. Florida was sixth. Surely they get Florida, right? Gators went 2-6 last year.
5: Yeah.
6: Yeah. Ole Miss missed out on a tiebreaker 7-1, and they were picked to finish seventh by the media. And instead of picking Vanderbilt last, they gave them like a little bit of hope and picked them 13th last year, But, of course, they had the best quarterback that they may have ever had, all due respect to Jay Cutler and Jordan Rodgers. So you can look at – guys, who the Big Ten picked to win last year?
5: Michigan or Ohio State. Oh, that's right, Penn State.
6: No.
5: They fired the coach.
6: Penn State. Indiana. Yeah. Indiana was sixth.
5: Yep.
6: Indiana was sixth. Big 12 did not do one last year. They discontinued theirs probably because they've been missed so much. But, it wasn't Texas Tech that was picked. It was Arizona State. They'd had a good year last year, which was fine until they lost their quarterback. And then K-State was another very popular one, like in unofficial media polls that they did there. K-State was very popular. They went 5-4 in conference. So did Clemson win the ACC last year?
5: Nope.
6: No, they went 4-4. Yeah, did Virginia finish 14th last year in the ACC?
5: Nope.
6: No, they won 11 games last year.
5: See, Trey, you were so ready for this. You were so ready for this.
6: Oh, I'm
5: this
6: ready.
5: Is great. You were ready for this.
6: Yeah,
5: see, Randy, we can be fired up
6: ready.
5: Again.
6: Yeah.
5: You were ready.
6: We always talk about how inaccurate it is with the predictions and stuff every year, but we largely base that on who was predicted to win.
5: Yeah.
6: We don't usually base it on who was predicted last. And the last 10 years, the only teams that have ever been correctly predicted to finish last were Vanderbilt a few times and Arkansas in 2019. Hmm. Arkansas was predicted to finish last. That's the only time that's happened. But Arkansas is going to be picked to finish last this year.
5: Oh, of course.
6: I mean, everybody that's come out with a preseason prediction thing has picked Arkansas to finish last. So they may. They still have it. They have got a lot of work to do. But it's largely, guys, so much of it's based on, A, do you have at least a competent defense? And, two, do you have a quarterback? Do you have a great quarterback? That's what it all comes down to. I mean, that's why Vanderbilt was really good. That sure culture and they recruited well in defense and stuff, but they had the best quarterback they've had. So you have to ask now, like, is Keelan Russell at Alabama? He's unproven. He was the number two ranked prospect in the nation in 2025. But is he going to be great at Alabama? Is he going to be the number two, second best player in the country? Arch Manning certainly wasn't that. The Auburn quarterback from USF, Byron Brown, he was like, almost 3,000 yards passing, 1,000 yards rushing at USF, but will that translate over to the SEC? There's a lot of questions like that. Will Sam Levitt be what he's projected to be. I mean, Sam Leavitt didn't have great years at Arizona State. I mean, he was like a 150 efficiency rating in his best year there. Like, you know, so I don't know. I mean, so much of it comes down to quarterback, and in a lot of these cases, you don't know. Like, even if you think you know, like Lenora Sellers, we mentioned South Carolina was picked fifth last year based on Lenora Sellers. He's just going to build on that freshman, outstanding freshman season, and he didn't. Yeah, he took a step back, you know. So it's fun to talk about that, and predictions are fun, and we need, obviously, to fill the airtime talking about predictions and stuff. But, man, it comes down – so much of this stuff is based off of what happened last year, and, you know, like, coaching rankings are based off what happened last year, all that kind of stuff. And we get proven year in, year out that we are wrong. And it'll happen, too, when it comes to betting odds for, you know, the top teams. Like, people knock off top teams all the time. Otherwise, everybody would be undefeated at the top, you know, and people will get stunned. There are stunning upsets. That's what makes college football fun, man. It can be such a roller coaster of emotion. You think you know something, and you find out quickly that you don't. And, but yeah, but I'm not sitting here saying, like, Arkansas is going to shock everyone. I'm just saying, like, teams shock.
5: They could. They could lose.
6: Yeah, Arizona, guys. Arizona was one of the worst teams in the Big 12 predicted last year because they were four wins the year before.
5: Yeah.
6: And then last year they won nine last year. And I think they finished tied for four. Houston was picked 14th in one unofficial poll. They finished fourth, you know?
5: That's right.
6: Tied with the Arizona schools. So, yeah, it can happen all over the place, and I think it's and I should mention, you know, with Arizona, their general manager that helped them go from 4-8 in 2024 to 9 wins, 9-4, I believe, in 2025 was Guy Crowley, who's now at Arkansas.
5: That's cool. Well, I love all your answers, and Randy, I hope our listeners who were discouraged by Athlon were listening to Trey. Because it does look, and I brought all that up. By the way, I'm glad I was going to look because, yes, Lindy's picks Arkansas last. I was going to look at Phil Steele's, and guess what? It's the 2025 preview, and they set them out there. So I'm going to have to see if I can get a refund on that one. 26 isn't out yet. But those are good responses. Last year, Arkansas was coming off 7-6, and they picked them a little bit better. But anyway, you're right about all that, and even the SEC picks, you're right. The media gets together. They're never right on who wins and who's last and all that. So I think there's a lot to look forward to. I like a football team that might be fundamentally sound, that might not turn the ball over that much, and might not be as talented as some teams, but might beat them anyway. What do you think?
6: Well, that's what I preach all the time. And I mean, it's not just me, obviously. That's, you know, coaches say that stuff all the time, but penalties, turnovers, special teams. I mean, you're not going to have a lot of success at Arkansas if you turn the ball over 15 times against your SEC opponents and Notre Dame and only force three turnovers. That's what Arkansas did last year. That is horrendous. You almost have to try not to get interceptions and fumbles to have such a bad turnover ratio. And I've mentioned this before, but when you look at Memphis, they were always, the last like 4 years or so, they were always in the top four in their conference in turnover margin. And in fact, in 2024, they were second nationally in turnover margin. And I talked about during the spring how much they emphasized turnovers, forcing turnovers and protecting the football. I mean, I've never seen so many periods dedicated to not turning the ball over, and primarily fumbles and forcing fumbles, and a good number of special teams periods too. Those are the areas Arkansas has to win at. They will be outmanned at times when they are facing Georgia and, you know, Texas A&M and whatnot. They're going to be outmanned, but you can win. You can win in special teams. You can have a better special teams unit than those teams have. You can protect the football and really emphasize protecting the football and emphasize, you know, forcing turnovers, obviously. But, you know, and penalties, guys. Like, penalties last year were just, I mean, 19 penalties and 100 and what was 194 yards against Mississippi State. I mean, that in and of itself cost them the game.
7: Yeah.
6: Pre-snap penalties are lack of focus. Post-snap penalties are lack of discipline. And Arkansas had way too many of those. Penalties during the snap, during the play, those are going to happen. You're going to have pass interference. You're going to have holding calls, all of those things. But pre- and post-snap are focus and discipline. And those are areas Arkansas has to be vastly improved in if they're going to have a chance. And they need to have a quarterback.
8: Let's check in with Ryan. No, let's not. Let's check in with Shane. No, let's not. Let's talk with Steve. Steve, good afternoon. You have a question or comment for Trey?
9: Yeah, Trey. First of all, injuries are going to be a part of the game also. And like yes. last year, we can't be shallow on another. I like the defensive line. They only had like nine defensive linemen, right?
6: Last year, they were thin on the D-line, yeah. No question about it. And had some injury issues, yeah.
8: I'm not sure they had even nine last year on the defensive line. Like five or six.
6: I don't know that they did, but you got to get lucky in the injury department. But, you know,
9: we need players like with a high IQ football knowledge, not just to be out there playing. Mm-hmm. Let's go like Rick said, go out there like the Big Ten, like Indiana and Ohio State were. When they tackle you, you're down. Don't let them bump you and think you're going to take them away. But, after that report Rick talked about in Athlons,
5: yeah.
9: Why not just bring Jonnell Smith back, and he can talk about Alabama? Bye, guys.
5: Yeah, Jonnell Smith would have you smiling, even if they're picked to be 2-10, right?
8: As long as we're playing in Alabama. Let's talk to Brian. Brian, good afternoon. You have a question or comment for Trey?
10: I do have a question for Trey. So, I was listening to what Rick said about Avalon. Things like what you said, most of the country has that same thing. I've also heard other people say that Arkansas is on. And I know you know more about recruiting than I do, no doubt about that. But
6: when you I dropped out. I haven't heard anything you said. I don't know what happened, but I disappeared.
10: Can you hear me now?
6: I can hear you, but it was on my end.
10: Oh, okay. So what I was going to ask is, you know, a lot of people say that Arkansas is on their way up. And I know you know recruiting much more than I do. But when I look at what they're doing for 2027, as of right now, they have 11 3-stars and 3 4-stars. Mm-hmm. How in the world can they compete with the top 10 SEC that already have all these 4s and 5s and win? And I'll just hang up and listen to that. You have a great day.
6: Yep. Mm-hmm. There's a lot of people out there listening that know exactly what I'm about to say. And I've said this before, but the new model for college football can be better for Arkansas, but you have to have finances. And in my opinion, those finances largely need to go to transfer portal additions. And it doesn't have to be hired mercenary seniors. It can be redshirt freshmen, sophomores, players in those classes that you can still have in your program for a number of years. Players out of high school still, even when money's involved, still tend to go to schools within a 250-mile radius. Has anybody looked around Arkansas 250 miles versus Auburn, what Auburn has around 250 miles around? It's dramatically different. There are a lot of big towns all around Auburn, Columbus, Atlanta, Tallahassee. I mean, there's a ton. There's a lot of areas for them to draw from. Birmingham. Arkansas just doesn't have that. And that has been a big problem. So what you have to do in recruiting, and Ryan Silverfield has said he's going to sign a full class, and I think he absolutely should. But you have to be particular about the guys you bring in. It doesn't make a lot of sense. Unless a guy's inside your state, you want to protect your state, right? You want to protect your state. But for the most part, going out and getting and paying, you know, $250,000 for an offensive lineman who is a, you know, four-star recruit who's not going to contribute doesn't make a lot of sense at Arkansas. It just doesn't. But going out and getting a guy who is a sophomore for maybe a little more than that, that makes a lot more sense. Guys in your program who are going to compete, putting your money into players who are going to help your roster. And again, it doesn't just have to be seniors. You can get younger players out of the transfer portal also. That to me is being smart with your money. Yes, you have to get guys that you can develop, and you know, there's always going to be a gem. Kobe Branham is a heck of an offensive lineman. He wasn't a four-star recruit. I doubt he was $250,000 coming out of high school. But you found a gem. You found a guy in him. And there have been several others. Cornerbacks, running backs, you probably should invest in quarterbacks, but you could make an argument against that too. I will in just a second. But cornerbacks, running backs, wide receivers, players that can come in and help you early, maybe an edge rusher, I'm all for, you know, yeah, spend your money on those guys. But players that aren't going to help you right away, I don't know about that. And at quarterback, I'm wary in this day and age of investing so much money into your roster and starting a guy who is unproven. And if you're bringing a guy in from high school, unless there's an injury or something where they're forced into the mix, largely you're recruiting guys to hopefully win a job who are vastly unproven. You know, when they compete for a quarterback, a job, they're going to be unproven. Most of the teams out there that that win aren't just relying on guys who are next up. I spoke about this maybe yesterday, but, you know, LSU went out and got Sam Leavitt. They didn't just go, who's the next guy? And Texas Tech went and got Brennan Sorsby, even though he's not going to be able to play for them. Miami went and stole Duke's quarterback. You know, Alabama, sure, they can move their guy up who was the number two ranked prospect in the country and maybe have enough talent around him that things work out. But I don't think you invest the majority of your money in high school recruiting anymore if you're Arkansas.
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14: ABC News, I'm Michelle Franzen. Moments ago, House lawmakers passing an Iran war powers resolution to limit President Trump's use of armed forces unless a declaration of war or authorization is enacted.
15: On this vote, the yeas are 215 and the nays are 208. The concurrent resolution is adopted.
14: The resolution is symbolic, but puts House lawmakers on the record, showing a growing rebuke to the president's handling of the war. And despite a ceasefire, the Pentagon confirms U.S. forces shot down Iranian drones targeting U.S. forces in Kuwait overnight. President Trump telling reporters he doesn't think it will impact peace talks.
16: It takes two to tango. You understand that we hit them very hard on something else unrelated. And so they were responding. But not very strongly.
14: In California, the 15-hour standoff at a bank in Bakersfield ended in the death of a suspect who said he had a bomb. Police say all 10 hostages were released unharmed. And on Wall Street today, stocks ending lower. This is ABC News. In Southern California, authorities arrested a CEO accused of illegally selling U.S. computer technology to Iran.
17: Jamshid Ghomi is a CEO of an Iran-based technology company. Federal agents have been seen at his $35 million mansion in Newport Beach, California. Federal prosecutors say Ghomi has been illegally selling U.S. computer technology to the Iranian government. They say he was acquiring sophisticated networking, security, and encryption equipment and was selling it to Iranian customers, including for the Iranian regime's nuclear and military needs. He allegedly moved millions of dollars.

0: A man now in custody accused of trying to open a door mid-flight and trying to enter the cockpit and choking one flight attendant. Michelle Franzen, ABC News.
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5: It's time for the Basketball Insider in Arkansas. It's Bart Reed. Now, here's Bart.
4: Thanks to Martin Orthopedics. Bart, a week ago we were playing the shell game. Does he go? Does he stay? We found out one stayed, as it turned out, in Billy Richmond. One decided to stay in the draft. That was Malik Thomas. No surprise, really, either way.
6: That's right. No surprise. Although, you know, I thought
4: Billy did create a little excitement when he first said he was staying in the draft.
6: He did. And listen, it's one of those things where supply and demand, right? You Coach Cal not misses, but doesn't get a couple of targets, and all of a sudden in the NIL culture, Billy Richmond's college value intrinsically goes up, Randy, where you really need him. You can deal without size. I say this all the time. You can play without big centers if you're big other places. And Billy Richmond allows a lot of flexibility for the Arkansas Razorbacks, and I'm glad that he's coming back. I wish Malik Thomas was coming back, but certainly I think both of them represented themselves very well and had positive things to say about Arkansas in the draft process.
7: Do you think Thomas will be a first rounder, or do you think he's early second?
6: I think Toronto likes him at 19. No, I think this. I think Toronto. I don't want to be too definitive. I think Toronto, I know Toronto loves him at 19. I think that would be the earliest he would go. The Knicks love his motor. They have picked 24, and then 31. So I think he's a first rounder. I really do. He's shown a high motor and an ability to create shots. And as we've seen in the playoffs, there's

0: lot of teams that need offensive help.
1: If he's a first rounder, he definitely made the right decision, don't you think?
0: I think so, but Rick, I think you could have made the case. You know, all the kids want to grow up in a hurry. I think you could have made a case. And I think you saw Coach Cal, who's always been honest with his players, right? And said, hey, look, you need to go, you need to go. I think even Coach Cal alluded to both of the players could come back and improve their game, but also improve their draft stock next year. Because, Rick, I think he's a top lock for a top 15 pick. And, of course, there's a lot of variables, but I'm just talking about talent and the numbers he put up. If you could have made the case that both players come back to school and it benefits them long term, but obviously he feels like the NBA is the best place to jumpstart, and you are closer to that second contract. And as we know, we talked about, players want to get to that second contract. But I think both would have benefited from coming back, in my opinion.
2: Bart, someone like a Billy Richmond, who decided to return back to the University of Arkansas, can the U of A, I know there used to be those Lloyds of London contracts, but I don't know if it's all still by Lloyds of London, but I don't know. I've heard two different numbers on what it cost financially to bring Billy back, but maybe to hedge against that threat or that possibility of an injury like happened to Boogie Flam, which definitely would have cost him a lot of money, and it did cost him a lot of money from that little hand injury to where he was projected, and now I'm not sure if he's even going to be drafted this year. Is there some kind of bridge that they can have, that is, the U of A can get to kind of protect Billy from that possibility that if he was to have an injury?
0: There is. Now, I used to know, and Rick would probably know this, the university used to be entitled from the NCAA to pay for those premiums. Is that correct,
2: that is correct.
0: Rick? And I think
2: that used to be.
0: Yeah. Yep.
3: But here's the thing. Those insurance policies, you got to be basically can't ever play again. We've seen athletes who try and collect on that, and they say, well, you know, it may take you a year to heal or 2 years to heal, but you can play again. It's nice to have, but there's no guarantee on them.
0: That's right. And the Boogie Flans, that type of stuff, I'm not going to say it spooked players, but we've seen in the last really 5 to 6 years where players have gotten, and I don't think it's fair to say, because each system is different, I don't think Boogie Flam's less of a player. I think systems affect and everything, there's a lot of factors when it comes into this. But, you know, Boogie Flam was a top 10 pick, guys, and you're right, Randy. I don't know if next year he gets drafted if things don't improve. You could tell Golden was going away from Boogie sometimes in the NCAA tournament, and you're like, wow. But that's not the injury. I think that's probably more of a confidence thing, maybe because the injury caused him to drop, and then you start doubting yourself, you miss a couple of shots. So I think that's what pushes players like Malik Thomas to be like, okay, I'm in the NBA. I've hit there. I don't have to worry about that stress, because you go back, you could have a great season, or you could be, as I do use the Isaiah Joe reference. I'm talking to Toronto about him being picked 15. He comes back, plays for Coach Musselman, has a great year, averages more same points, more rebounds, more assists, and his shooting percentage dropped 3 points, and he goes to the second round. So it's almost enough to scare players to say, my window is now. Let me take my opportunity and just get in.
2: Yeah. No, I can totally understand that line of thinking. But Bart, the other reality, and I'm not trying to be mean to Boogie Flam, I wasn't impressed with him as a shooter when he played with Arkansas, and he certainly didn't do anything to improve that basis or that part of his game, the higher percentage. He's not a good shooter.
0: Yep.
2: And I think as much as anything, that came back to haunt him as the hand injury did. It's just the simple fact he's not a good shooter. Now, maybe in the pros, he could develop into one, give him more time. But
0: Right. But it's such an important thing. You say, well, the guards, you know, if you're explosive, you can do this. That's one thing about Acuff. that the scouts are glowing about. Guys, it's his ability to hit, catch, and shoot shots at a high percentage. If you're 40 above 42%, I'd say you're a knockdown shooter. Malik Thomas had those same type numbers. And let's give Billy Richmond a lot of credit. The knock on him coming in was shooting.
2: Absolutely.
0: Guys, in the NBA combine, he shot excellent, which let scouts know he's going to work on the right thing. So if you're an undersized guard, you better be able to shoot the basketball and hit open shots, because it's going to be hard to play at that level with the modern game, with the way it is, if you can't shoot, Randy, to your point.
2: No, it is to a degree if you've got that classic big man, and they do seem just this college basketball. It's cycled back around to where the big man is important again. But even the big men are going to be able to step out 15 feet, 12, 15 feet now, because they clog the lane so effectively. So, yeah, if you
0: That's
2: can't
0: right.
2: shoot it,
0: yep.
2: your value is probably going downhill.
0: That's exactly right.
2: Bart, this came from our Middleton Heat and Air Buzz text line from LC. He said, ask Bart how far you get without big men. Sweet 16 isn't going to get it. Now, if he means with or without big men, I'm not sure what that means. Is there not still major question marks about the big man? That five
0: there's,
2: in Arkansas?
0: There is. I think this, though. If you look at the Arkansas team coming in, and it's not a knock on past teams. I think, first of all, Sweet 16, guys, is a real, it's far and about. It's a great way to advance in the tournament. I know it's not national championship, but Arkansas's had really tough draws and done extremely well in the tournament. And so I wouldn't necessarily be quick to knock the Sweet 16, because there was a time when Arkansas was not in the Sweet 16 and we were hoping to get back to the tournament. So I think realistic goals are important, but with this group coming in, I think it's twice as physical as any Coach Cal group. So you don't have, I guess, the big anchor big man, even though I feel like Mika Mirnin is people don't give him credit just because he's slight. He's a great shot blocker interior. You can be bigger other places and more physical. Jordan Smith gives you another level of physicality at the guard spot. So there are ways to attack teams. And guards can dig down, help, do. Can I hold that till after the break, buddy?
2: Absolutely. Hang tight, Bart. Hang tight.
0: Okay.
2: Yes. Mark Reed, thanks again to Martin Orthopedics, Rick Schaefer. I'm Randy Rainwater. Drive Time Sports will continue in just a moment.
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12: Southwest Arkansas weather. Tonight we see partly cloudy skies with a low of around 68 and some east winds 5 to 10 miles per hour through the evening. Tomorrow, mostly sunny with a high near 86 and again east winds 5 to 10 miles per hour through the afternoon. Wednesday night we do see increasing clouds with a low of 67. Thursday is going to be mostly sunny with a high of 85 and a low of 68. And Friday, a 30% chance of showers, partly sunny and a high of 87. And that's the weather on B99.5.
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1: It's time for the basketball insider in Arkansas. It's Bart Reed. Now, here's Bart.
0: Thanks again to Martin with the Phoenix. Bart, you were right in the middle of a point, yep. Then we had to take the break.
2: Yes, sir. So, listen, on this Arkansas team, and we have four, Arkansas has 4 7-footers with length. Now, they're unproven, some, Cooper Bowser, Tomato, Maker, and Mika Mirnin are 6'11 or 7 foot tall. Mika Mirnin is going to be a top, in my opinion, he's going to come in and be a one and done. He'd be a top 10 type of draft pick, an NBA draft pick. He's that good. He's a great shot blocker, changes shots at the rim. What Coach Calvin is trying to do with this roster is adjust and block shots at the rim more than scoring. But where Arkansas gets big, Billy Richmond is 6'6". You have J.J. Andrews, 6'7", 220. Isaiah Seely, 6'7", 200. Those are massive forwards that can guard three different positions. And at the guard spot, Arkansas's never been bigger. Jordan Smith, 6'2", 200 pounds. Torrey, 6'5", 200 pounds. Wilkins, 6'1", 185. And you know, 6'1", 185, that's a big physical SEC-type guard. So you're not probably as big as you want to be with that big anchor center, but you're big everywhere else. And so you can play a different type of game. Guards can dig down. You can do quick double teams. You can create mismatches on the offensive end. So I think Arkansas is well-positioned to play probably its most physical brand of basketball under this coming up team under Coach Cal, which may be his best.
0: Well, Bart, what did just a couple of years ago that Coach Cal made the statement that he's going to have to get men? I forget the team he matched up with in the NCAA tournament, but they were an older team and they were very physical, and his kids got outmanned. And now it sounds like he's going back to that same template. He's going back to that younger player, that freshman, that true freshman, as compared with maybe getting a couple of grizzled old men out of the transfer portal.
3: Grizzled?
0: Grizzled.
2: No, you're right. But I don't think Arkansas has seen, if people have watched Jordan Smith and Torrey, they're defensive motor guys. because, you know, a lot of people talked about Acuff. Was he playing? I think he was a capable defender. I think he had to balance the offense. These are different type of defensive players. J.J. Andrews included, and I think we know what Billy Richmond could do. These are lock-up, physical, younger players, but strong and well put together to handle an SEC physicality. So I think you're right, but it's different in that regard. Like, when I look at this lineup, I see physicality, I see toughness, and I see a lot of willing and already really good defenders, not just in high school, but on the next level.
0: Okay, I'll
2: in my opinion.
0: I'll get back to being very specific with the question. Do you still feel like Cal is shopping for a big man?
2: I do. Well, obviously he is. But the question is, what is out there?
0: Yeah, I mean, what's legit? I'm not talking about just going and getting that grizzlied old man. I'm talking about a grizzlied veteran quality player.
2: Well, it's so tough because I think you're taking a flyer. I think when you got Maker, which you know, a 7-footer with a 7'7" wingspan, I think that showed you right there that that's best available player out there. And I just, Randy, in my opinion, I don't think he can go out and find that player that's going to create that impact. And I don't see it. And it doesn't mean that it's not still a possibility, but the impact player that he's looking for, I just don't think it's there. And he's well documented. He doesn't want to go over a certain number. And the roster, what is it right now? It's 1, 2, 3, 4, 5, 6, 7, 8, 9. We're sitting at what, 10?
3: 10.
2: Arkansas's at 10? 11?
3: Yeah, 10.
2: You know, that's kind of been his number, right? The magic number. And you've got the two walk-ons. You've got Aiden Kelly and the other one. So I think he's done. I really, really do, unless something presents itself that's not already on the table. But there's just not a lot out there, my friend.
0: Well, this is not the guard
3: that's reclassified.
0: Yeah, Davion Thompson, I was going to say, I think that's if you're just looking for a numerical replacement for Malik Thomas, sounds like Davion Thompson is your answer.
2: Right. Because that doesn't help you at the center position
0: for the big.
2: Right. But, again, and this is where I feel like, to me, when you get Wilkins from Georgia, 6'1", 185, average 17 points a game, I felt like that was him backfilling Malik Thomas, in my opinion. I think, from what I'm hearing, I think Steely's going to have an increased role, and I think duly so. I think Richmond's going to be called on to do a lot of things offensively, but also from going mid-post, some post-up and guard play, specifically shooting, taking more catch-and-shoot shots. So I think once you start getting to 11 or 12, guys, I don't think Coach Cal thinks he can keep them all happy. I don't think there's enough minutes out there. So yeah, I think that's certainly a possibility, but it doesn't help them get bigger.
0: Yeah. By the way, Bart, can I borrow $4,663?
2: Yes, you can.
0: Okay.
2: I don't have it, but you can.
3: $4,663. What happens for that?
2: What's that?
0: This is the worst located game 3 seats available in Madison Square Garden. They're going for $4,663 each, that according to a search on StubHub. Worst located game 3 seats, not game 1, not game 2, but game 3 seats available at MSG, going for a minimum of $4,663.
2: Because you could be paying that and coming into town being down 0-2, right?
0: Yeah.
2: The Knicks have played well. It's been 1999 since I was at ULR, my friend, that they've been in the finals. So I guess a lot of New Yorkers are happy. Who do you guys think is going to win? I think San Antonio might.
0: I'm going San Antonio.
2: I don't think they'll.
3: Yeah, I think they will.
0: Yeah. You're going San Antonio. All right, Bart. We will talk with you next week, Bart Reed. Thanks to Martin Orthopedics, Rick Schaefer. I'm Randy Rainwater. Hour number three.
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0: thanks to big hits from Ezekiel Duran and Jock Peterson the last two nights. The Rangers have now done something that they haven't done all season. That is win five games in a row. Tonight here in St. Louis, well, they have a chance to reach 500 for the first time since May 1st. Rangers go for another sweep here tonight at Busch Stadium here on RSN. As we welcome you to Rangers Game Day presented by Yellowwood, I'm Ted Emmerich along with former Ranger and World Series champion Brad Miller. We're so glad to be joined by Rangers general manager Ross Fenstermaker, and now in his second year as the club's GM, working with president of baseball operations Chris Young. Ross, let's start out by zooming out just a little bit. You know, on one hand, yes, the team has the longest win streak of the season. It's still a game under 500. On the other hand, the AL West, of course, is wide open, and this team is in a playoff position here 61 games into the season. How do you evaluate this team where it's at right now?
1: Yeah, we're excited where we're at. You know, we haven't necessarily played our best baseball, but as of late, we've picked things up. And the five-game winning streak, we've done it a lot of different ways in terms of ways in which we've won these games. We've had a great collective team effort. We're obviously going to add to our group here in the very near future as Corey and Wyatt get closer to returning, and going to be a shot in the arm for this group. And we're excited with where we're at. We think our best days are ahead of us as we continue to play good baseball. So,
2: do you feel like, I know obviously the results are great right now, but do you feel like this team is kind of coming into their own identity? It seems like you said a bunch of different ways they've been winning, but it seems like everybody's pretty comfortable in how they want to go out there and the style of play they want to bring that night.
1: Yeah, I do. I think, you know, we've built this team in a lot of different ways to ultimately win games. And you know, we see on the strength of our pitching, our defense at times. We've seen our offensive identity and approach shift at times. I think as of late, we've played a very fundamentally sound offensive game, which has won us some games and put us in good position. We also have some slug in our roster as well. So we got a lot of different ways in which we can beat teams. And the way in which we're going about that, I think it affords us a lot of different opportunities in how we're going to win games.
0: A big part of that offensive identity here this season has been Ezekiel Duran. And we're talking about a player that the club acquired when he was still a minor leaguer in that Joey Gallo deal with the Yankees. What has allowed him to flourish this season as an everyday player?
1: Yeah, I think in a lot of different ways for Zeke. I mean, he brings an unbelievable positive spirit every single day to the ballpark. He works at a lot of different positions. He's transformed in his game offensively. He's continued to refine his approach. I know a lot of the work with Justin Vealey, Alex Cintron, and our hitting group continue to advance his approach. And he's got a lot of different ways in which he can beat you. And the flexibility that provides Skip and the entire roster in ways in which he can be deployed, whether it's shortstop, second base, the outfield, third base, he can play all around the diamond, and it's very valuable to have that type of player on the roster, and I love seeing him come into his own. He's put in a lot of work to get to this point, so I'm happy for him.
2: And we've hit on it so many times on this show, pre and post, but got to be a coach's dream, having a guy like Zeke that really can fill in anywhere, plus he brings the attitude that he brings. So to piggyback off what you were saying, just not a more deserving player of some of the success, and he's kind of been a little bit of the heartbeat of the team at times.
1: I'd say so. Like, you know, you flash back to 2023 and what he did and accomplished during that run was excellent when Corey went down at that time. And, you know, the last few years he's, you know, had trouble finding consistent playing time, but always maintained a positive spirit and continued to develop as a major league player. And now where he's at right now, bringing the energy with the performance, it's really been a lift for our group. And I think it's continued to propel us forward.
2: Yeah.
0: And Ross, obviously Zeke playing every day at short right now because Corey Seager is down. You got a good report about Corey and Wyatt Langford, for that matter, in their minor league rehab assignment in Frisco yesterday. Walk us through the decision-making process from your end as to what it could mean for Zeke Duran, for Alejandro Osuna, and others when Seager and Langford return.
1: Yeah, I think those are decisions that we need to work through, continue to work through as a front office along with Skip and the staff down here. The benefit of a player like Zeke is his versatility, and he can play all over the diamond. So, obviously, Corey is our shortstop, and Zeke has filled in admirably in his absence. But, you know, we're going to get together as a group, and we'll talk through that and figure out the best ways in which we can put a winning nine together each and every night.
2: Yeah, it's you know, it's a good problem to have. Have two of those big horses come back, but I'm excited to see him. Like you said, a shot in the arm, just come up here. I'm sure they'll be excited to be back on a major league field and just kind of get right in line with what these guys have been doing while they've been gone.
1: Absolutely. I mean, adding two players like Corey and Wyatt back to this lineup with the way these guys are playing is exciting for us. So we're looking forward to continuing this streak and playing good baseball. And like I said, our best days are ahead of us, and we're looking forward.
3: Ross, thanks so much for the time. Really appreciate it. First time this season joining us. Always enjoy it.
1: Thank you, guys. I appreciate it.
2: Thank you, Ross.
3: All right. Ross Fenstermaker, the Rangers general manager. And it's now time for our trivia question here tonight, presented by Yellowwood. There are three major league players with at least 3,400 hits, and all of those hits coming for only one team. Can you name those three? Now, we are in St. Louis. It might be a hint. Coming up, as the Rangers have racked up five straight wins, we will explain why we have Blink 182 on the mind. I promise there's a good reason for that. It's next here on Rangers Game Day.
4: 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It doesn't have this yellow tag. You don't want it. And by Reliant. 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
3: Here in St. Louis, Rangers go for win number 6 in a row. And it would be their second straight sweep. They took care of the Royals at home and try for the 3-game sweep against the Cardinals here tonight. Ted Emmerich, Brad Miller with you here on Rangers Game Day. And I love how you put it last night, Brad. The way the Rangers have put together these 5 wins. Yeah, small ball on one hand. The way you said, it's just a fun brand of baseball, the way the game should be played.
2: And I think it's something that you can project going forward where you go, hey, if we play this style, right, the competitive at-bats, you know, the competition, the running the bases and taking the extra base, all of these things, pitching with conviction like they have been, those are things that are sustainable and repeatable and will end up helping you win more times than not.
3: Yeah, the Rangers have racked up the 5 wins, and some more numbers for you. For those of you listening on the Rangers radio network, yes, the Rangers have outscored their opponents 31-15. How about, Brad, what they have done with runners in scoring position hitting .327 during this win streak? The major league average, by the way, is under .250.
2: Yeah, and hitting with runners on is so interesting, and it's so fickle. It comes and goes, and you know, I think there's so many factors other than, you know, that you can't really explain, right? It's this competitive drive and this factor. And right now they got it cooking. But like Higgy said in the post game, when he was kind of analyzing what has gone right during this stretch, and it's just the quality of that bat. These guys are bearing down. It might not be pretty all the time, but they're getting it done, and they're putting the pressure on the pitcher.
3: We go upstairs and welcome in David Murphy. You could say that the Rangers are doing all the small things right now. With apologies to Blink-182, you don't have Mark, Tom, and Travis right now. You've got Ted, Brad, and Murph. But bottom line, Murph, the Rangers are manufacturing things, even though they haven't hit a home run since Saturday.
12: Yeah, to begin with, you know, the pitching and the hitting are on the same page. I feel like earlier in the season when they pitch, they wouldn't hit, and vice versa, when they would hit, they wouldn't pitch. Right now, everything seems to be going well, but what I love is the small thing. So you go back to Monday night. There's a hit-and-run attempt. You got Danny Jensen at first base. Not necessarily the guy you want to run with at first base, but he steals the second base of his career, sets up a situation. Jock Peterson, 3-2 count. You put the runner in motion. It was a first-to-third situation. Josh Jung ended up hitting into a double play, but, you know, the damage hadn't been done. Last night, Nicky Lopez lays down a bunt. I believe this is the 7th inning. Sets the table for Josh Jung for a sac fly. Well done manufacturing a run. Give some love to Higgy, by the way. 3-for-4 last night. And this later in the ballgame, Brandon Nimmo, big sac fly for him. I feel like any opportunity you get to use the middle of the field as a hitter, to not try to do too much, I will talk about that all day long. Brad, I don't know how it was for you, but for me, even a lot of times when I got into early hitters counts, my swings were too big. There were days when I loved getting to 2 strikes, or I loved having a coach put a hit and run on, because it allowed me to stay small and do the little things.
2: Totally. And also, too, like you were saying, Murph, I love how complimentary the different factions of the team have been. The bullpen, the starters, the offense. And also, too, I feel like the lineup is starting to get its identity. I feel like players understand their roles, right? When the situations do arise that a bunt works, I feel like they're not having to second guess and go, oh, am I bunting? Am I not? They know. They're like, nope, this is a perfect time. I'm going to get this down. This is what we're doing right now. So they're just playing with a lot of conviction.
3: And Brad, you pointed it out too. The Rangers are grinding at the plate. They are putting together tough at-bats for opposing pitchers.
2: Yeah, Murph, I know. I've been talking about Nicky Lopez's strikeout in the 9th inning, you know, a ton here. But these type of at-bats, right? You know, you're trying to get the bunt down. You get down early, and then you work this guy. You know, it's their highest leverage reliever, typically O'Brien. And, you know, you just hang in there, like you said, Murph, using the whole field. Nicky Lopez, this ends up not working out perfectly, but I have to think there was some carryover to the next few hitters he faced, because he was worn out when the nine-hole hitter has given me a battle just like this.
12: Yeah, no doubt. He saw seven pitches. That was huge. The next guys came up. Jock has a big single right here. The Rangers just continue to add on after that. You know, I had some hitting coaches in Clint Hurdle and then Thad Bosley. They would talk about, you know, seeing eight pitches, that's a quality at batter. Seeing five pitches, the numbers drastically go up for a hitter after an at-bat like that. So, yes, like, it is a team effect when you wear down a pitcher like that. I think in its simplest form, that's your job as an offense, to wear that guy down and to make him work. The Rangers have been doing exactly that. And that's why I love, even though the failed bunt attempts happen for Higashioka, for Lopez, you're still putting pressure on that pitcher. And I asked Skip Schumacher about it today, and he didn't necessarily say anything whether this was going to be the new identity, whether they were going to hit and run and bunt more, that sort of thing. But he definitely agreed with me. It does put pressure on the pitcher.
3: Murph, no doubt. Appreciate the time as always. Have a great call tonight.
12: Thanks, guys.
3: Well, for the Rangers, all-star voting is open starting today. Josh Jung looks the part. Ezekiel Duran has looked the part. Bottom line, send Rangers to Philadelphia. You can vote up to five times a day and receive an offer for 25% off select games after voting. You can cast your vote now at rangers.com/vote. Coming up, we go inside the manager's office. The Skip Schumacher Show here on Rangers Game Day is next.
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11: Rangers Game Day on RSN is presented by Yellowwood Brand Pressure Treated Pine. 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
3: Time now to answer the trivia question presented by Yellowwood. Three players in Major League history with at least 3,400 hits. All of those hits coming with the same team. Who are those three? We're in St. Louis. Stan Musial with the Cardinals. Stan the man at more than 3,600. Also Derek Jeter with the Yankees. And Yaz, Carl Yastrzemski with the Red Sox. Time now for the Skip Schumacher Show. Here's Matt Hicks with Skip.
19: Night Skip, a 7-4 win over the Cardinals yesterday, ensuring a series victory. So many players were involved in that win last night. We had to pick a player of the game, and we picked Jalen Beeks for what he did in the seventh inning, absolutely shutting the door when they had tied the game. And then in the eighth inning, a leadoff double, but then he got the next two guys out. I can't recall the time when a reliever got five outs in a game, and all five outs came with runners in scoring position.
20: Yeah, it's a good point. Jalen Beeks won the game for us. He saved us big time in a tough spot. A lot of pinch hitters coming off the bench. Ended up being kind of a right-handed lane for him, which he's so effective against lefties. And, you know, last couple outings, he's had, some tough luck. And so for him to go out there and throw 95-mile-an-hour fastballs at the top with a really effective changeup, getting punch-outs, getting big outs at the time, really helped out Evo and kept us in the game. But you're right, it was a huge outing for him, and then Cal helped him out as well. So it was overall really, really good job by the bullpen.
19: That's one pitch to get a win. That's not a lot of work.
20: Yeah, but it was a big out, right? But yeah, I don't love the scorekeepers when they do that. I mean, that should have been Beeks's win, in my opinion. That's why wins don't really matter, wins or losses, right? As far as like on their resume, right, as they used to back in the day.
19: Kyle Higashioka had three hits. You're in a spot right now where during this five-game winning streak, basically you can look at anyone in the clubhouse and point to contributions they have made during the streak. That kind of scenario has to be a good one for you.
20: Well, we needed the offense to get going. We've talked about it, you know, at length, it feels like throughout the year. And, you know, they have figured out ways to help win games lately. Small ball, slug, on the bases. So they've done a really good job of figuring out who they are as players and kind of the roster that we have right now with some injuries. We had to do some different things. But credit to them, they have been willing to do whatever it takes. You have some veterans in that clubhouse that are, you know, laying down bunts, and they're doing hit and runs for the first time. And so it's been fun to watch, fun to see. It's also fun when it works, right? So then you have a little bit of street cred that you can do it again as a manager. So that always helps.
19: You talk about the team needing to slug to be successful. Now, you haven't hit any home runs here, I think, in three or four games, but you're hitting doubles. You had three doubles yesterday. When you get three or more doubles a game, you guys are 10-3 this season. And talking about situational hitting as well, last night was the fourth time this year you've had at least one sacrifice bunt and one sacrifice fly in a game. You're 4-0 in those games. When you put all of that together, it's winning baseball.
20: That's why I talk about it. So I like the small ball and I like slug. And if you can't slug with doubles or home runs, then it's get on base and steal a base, and that you create the slug one pitch later. So that's the thought behind it. So we have some team speed right now that, you know, we're kind of we're using the best of our ability, whether it's stolen base or hitting runs. But yeah, I do love when I talk about slug, it's not always the home run. It's via the leadoff double is almost as good because it, you know, keeps the momentum going, and then you can start really having fun with the offense and doing different things and putting pressure on the defense. So that's the whole goal, put the pressure on the defense. But it also starts with starting pitching, putting up zeros, right? So if we score first, the starters put up a zero, we're in a pretty good spot typically with the record as well.
19: Robbie Ahlstrom's been here for a couple of days, hasn't gotten into a game yet. But what's the situation that you'd like to see to be able to get him in?
20: Well, guys are down next couple of days. Definitely tomorrow down, but they're down today, and you know we're going to have to figure out how to utilize the bullpen the best of our ability, depending on how much Mac gives us today. Mac gives us 8. I have a pretty good idea who gets the 9th, but if Mac gives us 5, then I think you could see a potential of an Ahlstrom outing in a first career outing. So I think it all depends on what happens with the starting pitching. St. Louis has a lot of lefties in the lineup. Cleveland Guardians have a lot of lefties in the lineup, so I think in the next couple of days you'll definitely see him get his debut.
19: All right, tonight you face Andre Pallante, and you mentioned to us the other day you're familiar with him from the same area as you are. He was a pitcher here his rookie year when you were with the Cardinals in 2022. We know he's got some good breaking stuff. How do you attack him?
20: Well, he used to be a reverse split guy, so we used to use him in St. Louis against left-handed lanes. That's how good he was. He has a natural cut on his fastball. He has got really good feel for his hard slider cutter, about 90 miles an hour, and he can spin it. He's worked really hard at getting a sinker that he can get in on righties, so we have to push him out, you know, kind of hang out over the plate, make sure that we get that sinker off of us. And for the lefties, stay inside the kind of heavy cutter slider arsenal. So if we try to just, you know, pull hook that slider and that cutter, we're going to be beating a lot of balls into the ground on the pull side for the left-handers. So we got to make sure we stay inside the baseball, make sure we get them on the plate, not in off, and we should be okay.
19: All right, very good. Thanks for the time.
20: All right, thank you.
3: Oh, from the Cardinals starter, Andre Pallante, to the Rangers starting pitcher tonight, Mackenzie Gore. Brad, he has been outstanding his last three full starts.
2: Yeah, and here I'm looking out at the outfield here, and I see some really tough shadows, you know, as a hitter and as a left-handed hitter. You got some nasty shadows to see the ball coming after, you know, Gore, a lefty who throws 98. So I would love to see him settle in here and get off to a good start. And like Skip said, get some of that momentum going, win another ballgame.
3: So the Mariners lost to the Mets earlier today. Their eight-game win streak is over. The Rangers now have the longest win streak in baseball at five. They want to make it six tonight. And with a win, they would be within a game and a half of Seattle for first place in the American League West. Could it be back-to-back sweeps for Texas? We're going to find out next. Talk to you after the game here on RSN.
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0: Well, it wasn't too long ago the Rangers faced a bit of a dilemma. They'd lost 6 of 7, but tonight, under the gaze of the Gateway Arch, they've got a chance to win their 6th straight. It's been getting hot in here for the Rangers as they take on the Cardinals, looking to complete their 2nd straight series sweep. It's the Rangers and the Cardinals, brought to you by Choctaw Casinos and Resorts. Alongside David Murphy, Jared Sandler, happy to be with you. The Rangers swept the Royals because of a number of guys stepping up. The Rangers would not be in a position to sweep the Cardinals if it wasn't for the performances so far. Jock Peterson.
1: Jock Peterson, your leadoff man, he's been flexing, or he was flexing his muscles on the homestand. He has stayed hot here in St. Louis, starting in game one of the series here on Monday. Some big hits for him. His strike zone judgment was so good. That was a situation where the runner was on the move and went first to third. One run ball game. That was big, a big hit for him. Last night he went 3 for 4, had a few doubles, just squaring up the baseball well. This, a 100 mile an hour fastball from Riley O'Brien, that ended up being the eventual go-ahead run. Big night for Jock. And our Chevy Under the Hood is going to show you what he's done since he was moved to the leadoff spot. 305 batting average, the on base and the slug have been great, leading the way in OPS and 6 homers. You see the

0: miles an hour, getting some strikeouts, and then a line out. Cal Quantrill, just one pitch. He ended up getting the win last night. And here we'll go to the video. Beeks reaching back. Nathan Eovaldi had allowed four straight hitters to reach. He comes out of the game. Beeks gets two straight strikeouts and then a line out, as I mentioned. And then Quantrill comes in. Beeks had given up a leadoff double in the eighth. He got two straight pop-ups and with runner in scoring position makes the one pitch that he needs.
1: I love the work of the bullpen. I also love the look of that pepperoni pizza that we saw on the screen a second ago. Hey, when we come back, how about we talk about the guy who kicked this great run of starts off, Mackenzie Gore. He has been so good of late. The Rangers going to need him again tonight. 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
0: Back at Busch Stadium, the Rangers and the Cardinals. Final game of a three-game series. Rangers trying to complete their second straight series sweep. And they're going to turn to Mackenzie Gore last time out. A lot of pepperonis in the box score. A lot of zeros for Mackenzie Gore. He was outstanding.
9: Yeah, he's the lefty in this rotation. He's following Jake DeGrom and Nathan Eovaldi. They both had big games here in St. Louis. And he had a big game against the Kansas City Royals at home. And particularly, he was getting some ground balls at times. He was getting in trouble. He's not known as a ground ball.

0: is going to show us the pitches that he got his groundouts on. Two on the curveball, two on the four seam, two on the changeup, and one on the sinker and the cutter. You see, he also had a double play turn behind him. Rangers playing good baseball right now in large part because they're getting great pitching.
1: Oh, season high in groundouts for Mackenzie Gore. Hey, on the other side of this, on the radio dial, Matt Hitz, Ted Ember going to take over. We're going to hear from Laura Snickles next on the TV side.

0: Oh, the pitches have come up big during this winning streak. She'll put the catchers in the spotlight next.
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6: And here's the 1-2. 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
10: 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First Pitch is coming up next. 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
11: Live from Busch Stadium in St. Louis, Missouri, welcome to Texas Rangers Baseball. Tonight, the Rangers take on the St. Louis Cardinals in the final game in this three-game set. Texas looking for its second consecutive series sweep and hoping to get back to 500 on the year. Good evening, everyone. I'm Matt Hicks along with Ted Emrick. Jim Huer, our engineer here in the Lou. Dylan Moore and Jet Nelson are back at Master Control. Rangers have captured the first two games of this series to extend their winning streak to five, the longest winning streak for the club this year. A 2-1 victory on Monday, and then yesterday, a 7-4 rollicking affair, one in which the Rangers trailed by two, led by two, gave up that two-run lead, and then scored three times in the ninth to win the ball game. The Rangers are right now 30-31 on the season, opening the day, two and a half behind the Mariners, but the Mariners lost earlier to the Mets, so right now the difference is only two games. With a Ranger win, they could be to within one and a half of Seattle. Seattle, with that loss, seeing its winning streak snapped at eight games. The Rangers do currently sit in the number three wild card spot. Again, at the beginning of the day, a half game ahead of the A's and a full game ahead of both the Orioles and the Blue Jays. The Cardinals, on the other hand, who started this series in a playoff spot in the National League, have now fallen out. They're 31-28. And they are a half game behind the Arizona Cardinals, who again sit in the number three wild card position But it's really tight in the National League. 100 games to go, we know. The Cubs, the Reds, and the Phillies are all within one game of that final wild card spot in the National League. Our pitching matchup here tonight looks like this. On the mound for the Rangers, the 27-year-old southpaw from Whiteville, North Carolina, Mackenzie Gore. Gore making his 13th start of the season is 4-4 with a 3.96 earned run average. Over his last four starts, which of course included that one outing when he came out after an inning because of lat tightness, over his last four starts, he's 2-1 with a 1.69 earned run average. And his counterpart for the Cardinals, 27-year-old right-hander Andre Pallante from San Clemente, California. Pallante 5-4 on the year with a 4.19 earned run average. He makes his 12th start of the season. Pallante, this is a little bit odd, but Pallante has been a much better pitcher on the road this year than he has here at home. In six starts at Busch Stadium, he's just 1-4 with a 5.52 earned run average. So the lefty Gore versus the righty Pallante here in the final game of this series. We need to take a look at the starting lineups, and they're brought to you by Frost Bank. Exactly what you unexpected. Leading it off for the Rangers, the designated hitter, Jock Peterson. Jock had a game last night leading the offense, going 3-for-4 with a pair of doubles, a run scored, two runs batted in, including the game-winning RBI in the ninth inning. He also got hit by a pitch last night. Batting second and playing at third, Josh Young. Hitting third in right field, Brandon Nimmo. In the cleanup spot, the first baseman, Jake Berger. Batting fifth and at short once again, Ezekiel Duran. Alejandro Osuna will patrol left and bat sixth. Evan Carter in the seventh spot is in center field. Kyle Higashioka will catch once again and hit eighth. Higgy, a really good game last night, both behind the plate and with the bat. He went 3-for-4 with a double, and he scored a run. And batting ninth, and once again playing at second base, is Nicky Lopez with Mackenzie Gore on the mound. Once again for the Rangers, it's Peterson, Young, Nimmo, Berger, Duran, Osuna, Carter, Higashioka, Lopez, with Gore doing the pitching. For the Cardinals, Ollie Marmol shuffling it up a little bit today, primarily because the Rangers have a left-handed starter. Leading it off, and he'll be the shortstop once again, Mason Wynn, followed by Ivan Herrera, who will catch. And then batting third, the right fielder, Jordan Walker. In the cleanup spot, the designated hitter, Nelson Velasquez. Velasquez, a right-handed bat. Hitting fifth and playing at first base, Alec Burleson. So Burleson will be the first lefty that Gore faces tonight. Hitting sixth, and he'll be in left field, Jose Fermin. The number seven batter, the third baseman, Nolan Gorman. Hitting eighth and getting the start at second base, Thomas Sejasi. In Sejasi, the former Texas Ranger farmhand, who last year had a pretty good season with these Cardinals, here recently not getting a lot of playing time. But Sejasi batting eighth and playing at second. And hitting ninth, the center fielder, Victor Scott, the second, with Pallante on the mound. Again for St. Louis, it's Wynn, Herrera, Walker, Velasquez, Burleson, Fermin, Gorman, Sejasi, Scott, with Pallante pitching. And the right-hander ready to go, Jock Peterson, steps into the box. And Pallante lifts the leg, comes home with the game's first pitch, fires it down the middle for strike one. So we are underway with action here on this Wednesday night. That first pitch brought to you by Perimeter Global Logistics. 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Peterson calmly takes the next offering for a strike and finds himself behind in the count here at nothing and two. Really doesn't matter what the count has been of late. Jock has been doing damage consistently, hitting 253 now for the year. Eight home runs, 21 batted in. Pallante with the 0-2, and that pitch is high and goes through the mitt of Herrera. So make it one ball and two strikes. Peterson has reached base safely in five straight. And in that five-game stretch is 6-for-19, two doubles, two homers, four walks, five runs batted in, and an on-base percentage of .458. The 1-2, a swing and a miss, that time on the curve, and Peterson is out on strikes to get the game started. Now, as far as Pallante is concerned, most known for his breaking pitches, his slider and his curve, the slider, the pitch that he throws second most next to his four-seam fastball. The curve is his fourth most often used pitch. He's gotten good results on the slider this year, but the curveball has produced mixed results as his first offering to Josh Young is in for a strike. Young coming in here batting .308, currently the third best batting average in the American League. Pallante, a slight step back, and now the leg kick and the pitch, and a swing and a miss. He got that sinker in at 97, and he gets ahead here on Young at nothing and two. Young, seven home runs, 27 runs batted in. Yesterday, Josh with an RBI single in that three-run ninth that at the time gave Texas a 6-4 lead. Waiting on the 0-2. Pallante fires and misses a little high and outside. So one ball, two strikes the count. Our plate umpire tonight, Tom Hanahan. The crew chief, Ron Culpa, at first. Scott Berry on the call at second. And Manny Gonzalez, last night's plate umpire, stationed at third. 1-2 the count to Young. Here comes the pitch. It's inside, and I think it hit him. Yep. Josh gets hit by the pitch. And so that's how we get our first base runner. You know, I tell you what. Here over the last few weeks, getting hit by the pitch has been a thing for the offense.
12: We saw it with Jock Peterson last night.
11: Yeah. This is going to be the seventh consecutive game in which a Ranger batter has been hit by the pitch. And in that stretch, a total of nine hit batters. That number continues to climb. So here's Brandon Nimmo now. Nimmo hitting .253. Seven homers, 22 knocked in, and a swing and a miss for strike one. Nimmo yesterday did not get a hit, but drove in the game's final run with a line drive sack fly into center. Pallante, a high set in the stretch, and the 0-1. And that pitch misses away. So it's now one ball and one strike. In fact, as far as hit batters are concerned, going back to May the 10th, the Rangers have now had 18 hit batters in the span of 23 games. It's a lot of bruises. This pitch just misses. Herrera holding it for a while, does not ask for an ABS review. Remember, the Cardinals were burned here on Monday when they lost their ABS challenges by the second inning. 2-1 the count. Young, a short lead at first. And now the pitch. And that's lifted high into the air. Fairly deep left center. Fermin and Scott are converging. And Scott, the center fielder, makes the catch. In a little sliver of sunshine out there in the alley in left center, Nimmo retired for the second out in the inning as we begin play here on what is a really comfortable Wednesday night in downtown St. Louis. Most of the infield in the shade. Pretty good chunk of left field and left center in the shade. But there are a few streaks of sun there where Scott and Fermin came together in deep left center. The right fielder, Jordan Walker, is in the sun field right now. And as Scott moves a little toward right center to defend Berger, he too is in the sun. But here's a ground ball to win. It's short little flip to Sejasi. They get the force on Young to end the top half of the first. No runs, no hits. One man is left. And after a half inning of play, Rangers nothing. Cardinals coming to bat on the Texas Rangers. Trajan Wealth, Rangers Radio Network.
13: 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Go Rangers and get those double plays.
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11: Right, when Herrera Walker due to bat here against Mackenzie Gore. Gore pitching very well of late, looking for his fifth win of the season. North Carolina native 4-4 with a 3.96 earned run average. Gore, that step, the hesitation, the leg kick in the pitch, and he misses high to the right-handed hitting win for ball one. Gore, his last time out, 6 1/3 shutout innings against the Royals in a 9-1 Texas victory. Here comes the 1-0. And that pitch over the outside part of the plate for a strike. So make it one ball and one strike. And his start prior to that, back on May the 24th, he held the Angels to a run over six innings in Anaheim. Did not get the decision, though, in that game. Game the Rangers lost. This pitch is high and away. That'll make it two balls and one strike. And then if you go back to his start at home against the Diamondbacks on May the 12th, his longest outing of the year, eight innings, just one run allowed in a 7-4 Texas win. The 2-1, and Gore misses badly here high and outside. So 3-1 the count to the shortstop Wynn in the leadoff spot here today. Wynn batting .239. Two homers with 21 runs batted in. Now Gore with the 3-1. And it's popped up foul, out of play. On the right side. Wynn hit his second home run of the season here on Monday. The only run for St. Louis in that 2-1 loss. Wynn hitting that home run off of Peyton Gray down the left field line. And this pitch just misses. Curveball that certainly the Rangers and Kyle Higashioka maybe thought about challenging there, but it's a leadoff walk to the speedy Wynn, and that brings up Ivan Herrera.
12: I certainly thought that was a strike.
11: I did too.
12: I was expecting Higgy to tap his mask,
11: yep.
12: But that did not come.
11: So Wynn on board, five steals for him. First pitch to Herrera is ripped foul down the left field line. That one rattles around in some empty seats. Strike 1-2, Herrera. Herrera batting .260 with seven home runs, 27 runs batted in. Rangers, by the way, as a team, here's a toss over to first, and Wynn back to the bag standing up, are 59% this year on ABS challenges. And it's easy to figure out because they've challenged 100 times and they've been correct 59 times. This pitch is floated out into right field. Nimmo fighting the sun, racing in, dives, rolls, and makes the catch. What a terrific catch by Brandon Nimmo, who as he started his trek to that sinking liner, you could tell he was fighting the sun, but somehow picked it out and made a great diving catch to get Herrera for the first out.
12: Tell you what, shades or not, spectacular is right. following that every step of the way and judging that leap forward to bring it in.
11: Those are the most difficult ones to make, where you're diving toward the ball, not diving to your left or to your right to try to make the play. As this first offering to Walker misses outside, ball one. We knock out our What a Play of the game early. Our What a Play brought to you by Whataburger. Terrific catch by Nimmo. Walker did go there. That pitch was coming in. He tried to get the bat out of the way, but he went around, so says Tom Hanahan. So the count now a ball and a strike. Walker finally picked up a hit yesterday after striking out his first seven times in the series. It was a big hit, a game-tying hit in the bottom of the seventh. Swing and a miss here, though, on that nasty Gore curve. And it's now a ball and two strikes. So Walker hitting .283, 15 home runs, 44 runs batted in. Walker tied for fifth in the National League in RBIs. One on, one out, bottom of the first. Nothing, nothing, our score. In time requested here by Walker. And now he steps out. Oh, we talk about that. What has been an oh-so-important statistic for the Rangers, scoring first. That pitch high and away in the count 2-2. If Nimmo doesn't make that play, who knows when, certainly at second, maybe at third, maybe he scores if the ball gets by Nimmo. The 2-2, swing and a ground ball left side. Young to his left has it to second for one. Lopez to first, not in time. Walker runs well for a big man, and so he avoids the double play, reaching on the fielder's choice when forced for the second out. And that will bring up Nelson Velasquez. But the Rangers, when they score first, are 23-5. So if that play by Nimmo helps to get to that possibility, well, that makes it even a more important play. So here's Velasquez now getting the start as the designated hitter. Right-handed bat, serving as the DH. 4-for-10 since getting called up. And he takes this first pitch for a strike. Velasquez, native of Puerto Rico, 27 years of age. The Cardinals, his third big league club. Gore will fire to first, and Walker back to the bag. Walker with 7 stolen bases on the season. Walker getting his lead behind the base path. Berger holding him on a step from the bag. And now the 0-1. And that's in the dirt, smothered by Higashioka. Walker stays where he is, and it's now one ball and one strike. Velasquez, well-traveled. This year started the season at AAA Memphis. Last year, he started the season in the Royals organization with AAA Omaha, but then played some in Indianapolis and also with Oaxaca in the Mexican League. This pitch is high and outside. And that'll make it 2 balls and a strike. Velasquez having his contract selected by the Cardinals on Friday and playing in his first game in the big leagues over the weekend since June of 2024. Here a swing and a miss. And that on the fastball from Gore, and that'll even the count to 2 balls and 2 strikes. One on, 2 out, bottom half of the first. And Young here at third playing relatively close to the line. Not exactly no doubles, but you don't often see a third baseman that close to the line this early in a ballgame. The 2-2. That's outside, so a full count to Velasquez. Let's pause for station identification on the Trajan Wealth Rangers Radio Network.
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11: The 3-2 pitch, and that rides in high, ball four. So Velasquez draws the walk. The runners at first and second here with two men out. And that will bring up the left-handed hitting Alec Burleson. Well, Gore with reverse splits this year. He has done a terrific job against right-handed hitters. They're only hitting 191 against him. Lefties are hitting 245. And here comes Burleson, who is just the opposite. He has